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2: Well, the human eye couldn't possibly have called this finish in Indy. The gap, 0.02. The winner, Sweden's Felix Rosenqvist, passing David Malukas with just 50 feet of track to go on a 500-mile marathon. He shares the spotlight this year with Kyle Busch, a driver whose death is on the minds of the entire racing community.
3: What's known as racing's biggest day, that being the Sunday before Memorial Day, with emotional tributes at both the Indianapolis 500 and NASCAR's Coca-Cola 600. At Indy, the track scoring pylon lit up on lap 18, a tribute to the number Busch made iconic for years. Driver Romain Grosjean also changed the look of his car to match Busch's famous number font.
2: ABC's Andrew Dimbert. For the first time in years, a Star Wars movie has topped the weekend box office, first time in 7 years to be exact.
4: Strap in. The Mandalorian and Grogu raked in $82 million this weekend. It marks the lowest debut for a movie in the Star Wars universe since Disney acquired the franchise in 2012. Disney is the parent company of ABC News.
5: Nikki?
4: In second place was the horror movie Obsession with just over $21 million. That's a significant 30% uptick from its debut last weekend.
6: I knew you were different the moment you were born.
4: And in third place, Michael, the Michael Jackson biopic. Mike Dubusky, ABC News.
2: Tipping off now, OKC and the Spurs in Game 4 of the playoffs. Wayne Cabot, ABC News.
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8: WSVA's local AccuWeather for Harrisonburg and the Shenandoah Valley. Cloudy with a couple of showers, some fog developing late tonight. Low tonight, 62. Winds will be south at 4 to 8 miles per hour. Cloudy and humid. Shower and thunderstorm for tomorrow. High tomorrow at 73. Clouds and humid. A little bit of rain on Tuesday. The high at 69. Remaining cloudy and humid on Wednesday. High Wednesday, 74. I'm AccuWeather forecaster Steve Williams on WSVA.
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10: I'm Greg Bell, and we begin this time behind that creaking door in the inner sanctum. Later, we'll return to the mid-1930s serialized female detective program known as the Philco Mysteries. The original host for the Inner Sanctum Mysteries was Raymond Edward Johnson. He moved on, though, in May of 1945, eventually replaced by Paul McGrath. And that's who we have in this production. It stars Larry Haynes as a cab driver who encounters a deadly fare. And is from July 18th of 1949.
11: Good evening, friends. This is your host to welcome you through the creaking door into the inner sanctum for another quiet, restful evening on the homey side. What's that, madam?

0: Oh, the humidity. You feel that?
1: Oh.
0: But right this way, into the morgue, this cold slab will straighten you out. Too cold. Well, how about a nice hot poker game? Petrol. Well, how about a nice sociable game of bridge? No? Oh, I see. Yeah, it's afraid of the stiff competition. Oh, you'll play. Well, remember, you gotta pay up if you lose. We got enough deadheads here.
2: Tonight's Inner Sanctum mystery, Deadly Fair, was written by Henry Warner and stars Larry Haynes in the role of Angelo with Everett Sloan as Philip.
0: Just a moment. Don't settle back in your chair. You're going for a ride. Ready? It's the dark hour before dawn. Along the tree-lined suburban highway, the headlights of the speeding sedan poke two long yellow fingers through the swirling dew. Behind the wheel of the sedan, a local taxi, sits Angelo Minetti, the cab driver, the cold nose of a madman's gun pressed against the back of his neck, wondering by what fate a man like himself will live through the beachheads at Salerno and Anzio, only to come home to die like this. Wondering how long before the madman's trigger finger bends in a nervous twitch and makes a widow out of his wife, Josie, and the fatherless boy of a 7-year-old son, Johnny.
3: I'm sorry I yelled at you tonight, Johnny. I'm sorry I made you cry, but if I ever get out of this, you can have all the crayons you want. 100 boxes of crayons, and you can mark up all the walls. You can mark up the whole house. Pray for me, Johnny. I can't die like this. What a break. Just because I was a good guy and changed shifts with Connolly. I guess it was just in the cards for me instead of Connolly. Just in the cards to be working nights and meet the 225 when it pulled into large part.
4: Taxi? Here you are, ma'am.
5: You going to the manor?
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3: I took a quick look up and down the station platform to watch for stragglers. Bad business leaving a local citizen stranded in the middle of the night. Then I saw him coming towards me carrying a suitcase. He must have got off from the first car.
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3: Yes, sir. Oh,
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3: Where to, sir?
4: You go to New Rochelle? 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
3: Well, good thing you only slept by one station. Sure, I'll take you. 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
3: What's eating you, Louie? 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

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You could almost hear the woman sitting beside him holding her breath. And then I recalled the guy as he walked down the station platform. I recalled plain that he did not have a raincoat, only a suitcase. Will you pipe down, Louie? You better get some coffee at the diner. If you fall asleep, you'll be having nightmares.

0: Your change.
1: She just waved her hand as if telling me to keep the change from the dollar. She, seems kind of scared, if you ask me.
0: Are you?
1: Well, scared? What for?
0: The killer.
1: Ah, that Louis, he gets excited about everything. Always adding a little out of his own head. What's the address in North Charlotte?
0: Bayside Lane, 36.
1: 36 Bayside Lane?
0: Yes. Know the place?
1: Off Hillside Road, long driveway.
0: That's it.
1: I drove a party up there from the manor tonight.
0: What did he look like?
1: I didn't say it was him, did I?
0: Well, wasn't it?
1: Yeah, I was.
0: Tall chap? Slick-looking? Mustache?
1: Well, look, I didn't talk out of turn, did I, mister?
0: Not at all. I rather expect I'll find him still there. What's your name?
1: Angelo Minetti.
0: Mine's Baker. But don't let me embarrass you, Angelo. It's quite all right. That party you drove to my house is seeing my wife. Isn't that what you think?
1: Oh, you got me wrong, mister. I don't think nothing.
0: Don't you really? Lots of others think so. Rather common gossip, as they say. But I'm not angry. Not at all. I'll take care of everything once I get home.
2: 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Hey, Minetti.
1: Come in, Louie.
2: Got some more dope on that killer. He got into Grand Central on the train from Albany. Porter in the club car told the cops a guy was making cracks about having a gun and taking care of the wife and the boyfriend.
1: Well, so what? What are you bothering me with it for? Go call the Daily News or the Mirror.
2: Well, wait a minute. Now, here's what I want to tell you. The cops at Mamaroneck got on the train and found the raincoat hanging on a hook in the first car. Conductor thinks it was left by a guy who got off at Larchmont with a suitcase. How about that fare you picked up?
1: There was a gun in my fare's hand. And the gun was at the side of my head. His finger was on his lips, warning me.
2: You did say Rochelle, didn't you?
1: I could see the trigger finger bending, and his head shaking from side to side to tell me to say no. No, Louis. I had two. One to the manor, the other to Rockdale. Not Rochelle. I didn't get it right the first time. Forgot to call you. Also, he didn't have a suitcase.
2: Oh, that's a relief. Say, how's about coming back to the shack so as I can get a bite at the diner?
1: Yeah, sure thing. Soon as I'm free. This guy wants me to wait for him. Take him back to the station.
2: Roger.
0: Nice work, Angelo.
1: I got a wife and kid to think of, mister. Still want to go to 36 Bayside Lane?
0: That's right. Better slow down. There's Bayside Lane right ahead. All right, this'll do. I wouldn't like it if they heard us coming up the driveway.
1: It'll be $1.25, sir.
0: Get out, Angelo.
1: You want me to get out?
0: That's right. You're coming in with me to be my witness.
1: Witness? What for?
0: Divorce, maybe.
1: Oh, please, Mr. Baker, that's not right. I can't afford to get mixed up like this. Ruin my taxi.
0: Get out. And don't slam the door.
1: Yes, sir.
0: Carry my bag, please.
1: He steered me with the gun in my bag. Slowly picking each step in the dark across the lawn shielded by a high hedge and around to the back of the house, to the kitchen. The lights were on and we could see his wife and the boyfriend making themselves some bacon and eggs.
0: All right, Angelo. Pull open the door.
3: What?
0: Hello, Doris. Hello, Walter.
3: What are you doing with that gun?
4: Please, Philip.
0: Excuse me while I close the door, Walter. No use waking the neighbors. Oh, Doris, this is Angelo.
3: Walter?
0: Angelo.
1: The introductions were polite, all right, but deadly. And he looked like he was enjoying it, a big joke. But there was nothing funny about that crazy grin on his face and the way he kept waving the gun around at the three of us.
0: Well, Walter?
4: Philip, please, you frighten me.
0: Walter's not frightened. He never was. Of me. Isn't that so, Walter? Well, why don't you answer?
3: There's nothing to say.
0: Doris, do you love Walter? Come now.
4: Of course.
0: And you, Walter, do you love Doris?
3: Yes.
0: You dirty liar.
4: Please.
0: He's lying, Doris. I know he's lying. He wouldn't go around bragging how he sees you every time I go out of town if he really loved you.
3: That's not true.
4: We're going to be married.
0: Oh, married? Not until you become a widow, Doris. I'll never give you a divorce.
5: Or are you planning to divorce me?
3: All right, Philip, you found me here and you have a witness. What are you going to do about it?

0: I came back from Albany tonight to kill you.
1: Kenneth!
0: But I'll give you just one more chance. If I ever hear that you're trying to see Doris again behind my back, I swear I'll kill you. And Angelo here can be my witness that I warned you. Remember that, Angelo.
2: Yes, you got me wrong, Philip. Sure, I've been seeing Doris, but I never went around talking about it.
0: Don't come any closer, Walter.
2: I said to Doris, let's tell him.
3: Give me that gun. Let go. Let go,
1: my little gun. Philip, please stop it. Doris!
4: The three of us stood there, paralyzed. Looking down on the still body of Mrs. Baker, her eyes glassy and blue, her blonde hair soaking up the blood from the hole in her head. One look was enough for the three of us to know that she was dead.
1: You killed her, Philip.
0: I killed her. No, Walter. You killed her. Didn't he, Angelo?
5: Let's take a break. We'll be back with more of our Inner Sanctum mystery right after this break.

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5: WSVA's local AccuWeather for Harrisonburg and the Shenandoah Valley. Cloudy with a couple of showers, some fog developing late tonight. Low tonight, 62. Winds will be south at 4 to 8 miles per hour. Cloudy and humid. Shower and thunderstorm for tomorrow. High tomorrow at 73. Clouds and humid. A little bit of rain on Tuesday. The high at 69. Remaining cloudy and humid on Wednesday. High Wednesday, 74. I'm AccuWeather forecaster Steve Williams on WSVA.
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8: Yes. You killed her, Walter.

0: Die, Walter. Die like Doris.
1: Angelo, help me. Doctor.
0: Don't bother, Angelo. He won't need a doctor. Stop me.
2: No, no, don't do it. Mr. Baker, give him a chance. Please, give him a chance. Get him!
0: He doesn't need a doctor now, Angelo, does he? Go on. Bend over him. See if he needs a doctor.
3: He's dead.
0: Yes. Now they're both dead. Both dead.
3: What do we do, Mr. Baker?
0: Do? What? What is there to do?
3: The police. We ought to call the police.
0: They'll take me away from Doris. I don't want to leave her. No, I mustn't leave Doris.
3: Now, please. Please, Mr. Baker, won't you give me the gun?
0: The gun? No. No, I got the gun to protect myself from Walter. But I'm not afraid of Walter anymore.
3: He's dead. Walter's dead.
0: That's right. Doris is dead and Walter's dead. We can't leave them here. We must take them away to a nice, quiet place where they can be alone forever. We take them away in your car, Angelo.
3: My car?
0: Yes, Angelo. You must do as I tell you. It will be their funeral car.
3: The kitchen was next to the garage. And he made me drive my car into the garage.
0: Open the trunk compartment, Angelo.
3: He kept the gun on me and followed me into the kitchen. He pointed to her first. I picked her up and carried her. Try not to look at her. Telling myself I ought to grab the jack handle in the trunk compartment and swing it on him, but I didn't do it. I was afraid. I was afraid I'd never live to see Josie and Johnny again. I placed Mrs. Baker in the trunk gently. And then he made me go back for the other one.
0: Push him in, Angelo. Or his coat will stick through the door when you close it. That's better. Very good. Close the trunk.
3: As I locked the trunk door, I grabbed the handle and bit my lip to keep from passing out.
0: Don't you feel well?
3: Out? I'll be all right.
0: Yes. We'll be all right as soon as we hit the road. The fresh country air will straighten you out. Get behind the wheel, please.
3: I got in and he got in the back seat.
0: I must remind you, Angelo. I'll be right here behind you with this gun in the back of your neck. Don't try to trick me.
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0: Ignore him, Angelo. 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
3: Where to, Mr. Baker?
0: Just keep going. But stay off the Hutchinson Parkway. Patrol cars, you know. Take the back roads. You'll find a nice, quiet place for them.
3: We went north on the post road. 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
0: Persistent fellow, isn't he?
3: Well, he's sorry. Expect me back to relieve him so he can go down to the diner for a bite.
0: Pass me that cigarette lighter on the dashboard. Don't you hear me? I want the cigarette lighter.
3: Oh, it's not working.
0: Have you got any matches?
3: In my pocket.
0: Let me have them.
3: I reached into the side pocket of my jacket, fumbling through my handkerchief and keys for the pack of matches. And then my fingers touched the crayon. A small piece of black crayon, no bigger than an inch long, with a paper wrapping. A small piece of crayon I'd taken away from Johnny after I yelled at him and made him cry for marking up the wall.
0: What about those matches?
3: Here you are. I handed over the matches. But the piece of crayon was in my palm, concealed and held tight by my little finger and the one next to it. He lit his cigarette.
0: You want a cigarette, Angelo?
3: No, thanks. If there ever was a time in my life I needed a smoke, it was then. But I was trembling with an idea. An idea to make my microphone stay open so Louis could hear me without Mr. Baker getting wise. But I had to hold on to the crayon. I couldn't take a chance reaching for a cigarette. I might drop that crayon. I waited for Louis to call me again.
4: Calling 64. Hey, Minetti. You all right? Call me from a phone if you can hear me.
3: Say, Mr. Baker, maybe I better answer him.
0: Why?
3: Well, he might think I'm in a wreck and he'll have the cops start looking for me.
0: Yes. Yes, you're quite right. Very well, talk to him. But be careful what you tell him.

0: I picked the microphone off the dashboard with the hand that held the piece of crayon. 64, calling radio taxi.
1: Where the heck you been, Angelo?
0: Let me explain, Louie.
1: Me sitting here without a relief. Fine pal, depending on you. Get back here. I'm going down to the diner.
0: I kept gabbing to Louie and forcing the crayon into the button on the mic, right into the hole that housed the spring button, hoping the paper wrapping on the crayon would wedge the button and keep my sending circuit open. Louie, I'm fixing a flat. Must be a loose wire. I didn't hear you until just now. Be back as soon as I can. Roger. I put the mic back on the dashboard, praying the crayon wedge would hold. As long as that button was wedged on, Louie couldn't talk to me. His voice came through, I'd know the crayon had slipped out. I waited. Seconds seemed like hours. No word from Louis, so the wedge was holding. I raised my voice so it would carry the 2 feet between me and the mic. Mr. Baker, are you gonna kill me, too?
2: Kill you?
0: Yeah, like you killed Mrs. Baker and Walter?
2: I've been thinking about what I ought to do with you, Angelo.
0: No, don't kill me, please. I got a wife and kid. I'll play dumb. I swear I will. I'll never tell anyone that you killed two people. Where are we going to hide the bodies? We'll run out of gas if we keep going like this.
2: I know where we'll go. Lake Hatoma. Doris loved Lake Hatoma. We used to go there weekends long ago.
0: Where is Lake Hatoma?
2: About 40 miles from here.
0: 40 miles? I knew I had to find some way to stall him. The range of my cab's transmitter was about 30 miles. If I ever got out of range, I was done for. I had no way of knowing whether Louie had left the office or if he caught my first words telling him about my danger. You know how to get to Lake Hatoma from here, Mr. Baker?
2: Roughly, I know we used to go past White Plains.
0: Well, I got a map.
2: Good. Stop the car. Take a look at it.
0: Now, let's see. White Plains. Lake Hatoma. There it is. We go up here and then... I know where it is. Sure.
2: All right, let's go. We'll go the most direct way. No details, mind you.
0: Oh, no, sir. We're on Weaver Street now. We keep going up Weaver Street till we get into Old Mamaroneck Road.
2: That sounds right, but hurry. I'm getting very tired. Step on the gas.
0: I heard him, but I played dumb.
2: Don't you hear me? I said let's go faster.
0: Yeah, sure. Sure, anything you say, Mr. Baker. But, you think it's smart? We're doing 50 now.
2: Not very fast in the country.
0: Well, county patrol cars are all through this section. We'll get caught speeding.
2: That's quite all right. I'd pay the fine. Faster, Angelo. That's better. 60. 65. 70. Faster. It'll soon be daylight and I'm very tired. I wonder if Doris is tired.
0: Say, what did I tell you? This is Weaver Street. And then into Old Mamaroneck Road. That
2: patrol car?
0: I told you. Here comes our speeding ticket.
2: Slow down. But remember, I'll have the gun in my coat pocket. Let me do the talking. Just accept the ticket and we'll be on our way.
3: All over!
0: The patrol car let me roll ahead and swung in behind us and we came to a stop.
4: Where do you think you're going? You were doing 80. Let's see your license.
2: It's my fault, officer. I asked him to...
4: Yeah, what for?
2: Well, there's been a death in my family. My wife.
4: Sorry. Well, I have to give the driver the ticket.
0: He looked at my license in the beam of the patrol car headlight. And he started making out the ticket. And then in the side mirror of my cab, I could see another cop get out of the patrol car with a gun in his hand. And I saw him sneak down on the right side of the cab. He stuck the gun through the open back window just as Mr. Baker saw him.
4: Don't move! Too bad we couldn't take him in.
2: Oh, it held, Johnny. It held.
4: Say, how come this guy didn't get wise your microphone circuit was open?
0: You want to know? You really want to know? I'm leaving the house to go to work, see ya. In the hall, my kid, Johnny's marking up the walls with crayon. I yell at him and make him cry. I take the crayon away and that's what kept the mic open. Hey, look here. You see? The crayon's still holding the buttons down. See? You got any kids?
4: Yeah, why?
0: You think I done right?

0: yelling at Johnny.
1: Which just goes to show you a fella can do a lot worse than stopping in the middle of the night for a lovely siren. As you fathers, next time you find Junior's crayon scrawls all over the house, he means well. Just trying to show you the handwriting on the wall. Oh, this reminds me of a fella I know who's crazy about baseball. When the warden asked him what he wanted for a last request, he said he'd like to watch a game from the scaffold. But they called it after the sixth, so he could enjoy a seventh inning stretch.

Inner Sanctum was heard in the United States over CBS, the Columbia Broadcasting System, and has been rebroadcast for servicemen and women overseas. This is the United States Armed Forces Radio Service, the voice of information and education.

0: Deadly Fair from July 18th, 1949. Hosted by Paul McGrath, it starred Larry Haynes as Angelo the cab driver and Everett Sloan as Philip, with Barry Kroger and Lawson Zerbe. I'm Greg Bell, and next on Wynn Radio Was, Peggy Allenby stars as a private detective in the Philco Mysteries, which begins right after this.
1: With his face pulled out of Cato, Britt Reid, daring young publisher, matches wits with the underworld, risking his life that criminals and racketeers within the law may feel its weight by the sting of the Green Hornet.
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1: The great car roared into life. 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

0: Johnson fights. Instead of punishing him, Mr. Alvarez pulled him aside and said, "You remind me of some of my best soldiers. 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
1: 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I believe she's voiced by Peggy Allenby, with Superman's Bud Collier as her boyfriend, Tom Taylor. This is from February 19th, 1936.

0: All aboard! 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
1: 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Take notes. Listen carefully. All ready? Philco, the beautiful girl detective, is going to find the murderer in Murder in the Sky. See if you can tell how she finds the guilty person. Our scene opens in the waiting room of the airport of a western city. Philco and her novel-writing friend, Tom Taylor, are returning to New York from their adventure in the West. As we meet them today, they are having their tickets and sleeping accommodations examined by the airline official at the desk.
2: Is the plane on time tonight?
3: Yes, Mr. Taylor. She'll be landing any minute now.
4: Is the plane full this trip?
3: No, it isn't, Miss Cole. There'll be only 6 passengers. Oh, I hear that. She's coming in right on schedule.
2: Want to go outside and watch her land, Phil?
4: Oh, I don't think so, Tom. Let's wait in here till the porter gets our bags aboard.
2: Okay, darling. No other woman but you could keep me from watching an airplane land.
4: Oh, silly. Go on out if you want to.
2: No. Nope. I think I'll just sit here and gaze at you.
5: Say, young man, is this the sleeper for the east coming in?
3: Yes, sir. You're just in time.
5: I was delayed at the hotel. Lost my glasses somewhere.
3: Are you Mr. Guy Johnson?
5: Hope so. If I'm not, I've been lying for years. I guess the three of us are going to be sleeping companions, eh?
2: Well, not exactly. But we're all going on this plane, if that's what you mean.
3: Mr. Johnson, you'll be in lower 6.
5: Thank you, my boy. By the way, can you tell me whether or not Miss Rita Rogers and her brother will be on this plane?
3: Is that Miss Rita Rogers, the new movie star?
5: Yes. Yes, it's Rita Rogers, the great, big, wonderful star. Everybody knows Rita Rogers, but nobody knows her husband.
3: Oh. Are you...
5: I say, Mr.
2: Taylor. Tom Taylor.
5: Take my advice, Mr. Taylor, and never marry a famous woman.
2: Well, that settles it, Phil. Now, I'll never marry you, no matter how hard you coax.
4: Oh, Tom, you're breaking my heart.
5: Oh, dear. Now, I'm in for another boring night in the air.
2: You like this humorous magazine, Mr. Johnson? Might cheer you up.
5: Thanks, old man, but I couldn't read tonight, even if I tried. Unfortunately, I'm far-sighted. And I've mislaid my glasses.
2: Well, best thing for you to do then is go to sleep.
5: That's exactly what I propose to do.
6: This way, everyone. Plane's waiting.
5: Mind if I take your arm, old man? Without those blasted glasses of mine, I'll probably fall in the dark out here and break my neck.
2: Oh, hang right on. You all right, Phil?
4: Yes, Tom. I have regular cat's eyes.
2: Say, what a swell-looking plane.
4: Oh, yes, it's a beauty, isn't it?
7: How do you do, everyone? I'm Helen Drake, your stewardess.
4: Oh, how do you do?
5: How do you do?
7: You're Miss Cole. Mr. Taylor and Mr. Johnson, is that correct?
4: That's right, yeah. Miss Drake.
7: Well, the other 3 passengers are already asleep. Now, won't you step aboard? Be careful of those steps, Miss Cole.
5: Oh, by the way, Miss Drake, is Rita Rogers among those other 3 passengers?
7: Yes, she's across the aisle in lower 2.

0: And her brother David Rogers is in lower three. Dr. John Baker is in lower five.
1: Dr. John Baker, the well-known surgeon?
0: Yes. A movie star and a famous doctor. Now, if you want anything, just ring the bell.
1: Oh, thank you, Miss Drake, but I think I'll turn in right away.
2: Yeah, me too.
3: And so will I. You all right, Mr. Johnson?
2: Yes, thanks.
3: Fine. Good night.
2: Good night, Mr. Taylor.
3: Can I get you anything, Phil?
1: No, thanks, Tom. Good night.
3: Night.

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4: Phil! Phil, is that you?
5: No, Tom. It's the stewardess, I think. David, are we crashing?
4: We're okay, Rita. This girl, the stewardess.
6: Oh, what's happening?
5: Oh, Miss Drake. Miss Drake, what is it? What's happened?
6: It's Mr. Johnson.
4: Mr. Johnson?
6: Mr. Johnson.
4: Hey, Johnson. Johnson, wake up. Hey, something's wrong, all right.
7: Here, let me have a look. I'm a doctor.
6: Guy, it's Rita. What's the matter?
4: Well, doctor?
7: This man is dead.
4: What?
6: Dead. Guy, dead.
8: Now, try to steady yourself, Miss Rogers. Now, what happened, Miss Drake?
6: Well, Mr. Johnson wanted some coffee, and when I brought it, I found him this way. But, I'm forgetting my duties. I should get coffee for all of you.
4: Swell idea.
6: I have Mr. Johnson's his tray up forward in the galley. But I guess you wouldn't want that after what's happened. Excuse me, I'll go up and get some fresh coffee. Please.
8: Well, Dr. Baker, have you found anything of interest?
7: Nothing special, except that this man has been dead for at least a half hour. Hand me that instrument bag under my berth, will you, please?
4: Here you are, Doctor.
7: Thank you.
6: Oh, awful. Oh, perfectly awful.
4: Come on, sis. Quiet down.
7: Well, look here. Well, this is very strange.
8: What is it, Dr. Baker?
7: Someone's had this instrument bag open.
8: What?
7: You see, everything's been disarranged. Good heavens.
4: What's wrong?
7: This bottle. It's been half emptied. It contained a deadly poison.
6: You mean he committed suicide?
7: No, I've already examined his lips and mouth. He couldn't have drunk it, but the poison could have been administered by... Here, let me examine his arms. This is incredible. One drop of that poison would have been sufficient to... Yes, you see, it's just as I feared.
8: What do you mean, Dr. Baker?
7: I hear it's quite obvious. This tiny mark on the arm. The poison was injected by a hypodermic needle while the man was sleeping.
6: You mean he was murdered?
7: Yes, murdered. Well, look here. One of my hypodermic needles is missing from its case.
4: Where is the needle? I certainly don't see it at Mr. Johnson's berth.
6: Well, no. Here's your coffee, everyone. Won't you please help yourself?
8: One moment, Miss Drake. Dr. Baker thinks that Mr. Johnson's been murdered.
6: Murdered? Good heavens, Miss Corbett, how?
8: Poison injected by a hypodermic needle. Tell me, Dr. Baker, could this have been suicide?
7: No, absolutely not. This poison takes effect almost instantaneously. If this were suicide, the needle would still be in the man's hand.
8: Miss Drake, may we search the other berth?
9: Why, of course.
8: Then, Tom, will you look for the needle in the berths on this side?
4: Yes, Phil.
8: Miss Drake, you examine those on the opposite side.
9: Yes, Miss Cole.
6: What are you trying to do, blame one of us?
10: Yes, what's the idea? You can't go poking into our property.
11: Oh, you're wrong there, Mr. Rogers. No one else on the plane is better equipped to handle a case. Miss Cole is Phyllis Cole, the criminologist.
7: Well, how extraordinary. Well, Miss Cole, your late father and I were very close friends.
8: Yes, Dr. Baker, I know.
7: Ladies and gentlemen, we could hardly...

0: Be in more capable hands. This young lady's father, Philip Cole, was one of the world's most brilliant criminal investigators. And Phyllis Cole is following directly in his footsteps.
1: I found it. Look, here it is.
2: Where did you find it?
1: At the foot of your berth, Miss Rogers.
3: Rita, you didn't. You couldn't have.
1: Of course I didn't, David. What are you people trying to do to me?
2: Here, Miss Drake. I'll take that hypodermic needle.
3: But, Rita, why was it in your berth?
1: I tell you, I don't know a thing about it. You dare accuse me, David. My own brother.
2: No one is accusing you, Miss Rogers. That hypodermic needle could easily have been thrown into your berth by someone else.
1: David! Why? Why did you?
3: Say, Rita, wait a minute. You don't think I killed him?
1: Well, why not? You often threatened to.
3: Shut up, Rita.
1: I won't. Why, even tonight, when Guy came and woke me up, Miss Coe asked the stewardess. She saw the three of us talking together. Go on, ask her. Ask her.
2: Is this true, Miss Drake?
1: Yes. About a half hour after you boarded the ship and went to bed, I was a foe in the galley when I heard voices. I looked into the corridor, and Mr. Johnson was standing by Miss Rogers' berth. They seemed to be arguing.
2: Yes, but he started it.
4: Please, Miss Rogers.
1: Well, then Mr. Rogers opened his curtains and stood up in the corridor, and he began to argue. I went to them quickly to ask them to quiet down, and I heard Mr. Rogers say...
3: I didn't mean it. I only wanted to scare him.
2: What did you hear him saying, Miss Drake?
1: He said, Guy, if you bother us again, so help me, I'll kill you.
2: You admit that, Mr. Rogers?
3: Yes, I did say that, but only to frighten him away.
2: Miss Rogers... Guy Johnson was your husband, isn't that so?
1: No. No.
2: I happen to know that he was. Now, what was the trouble between you? Tell me the whole story.
1: All right. All right, I will tell you. I married Guy 5 years ago when I was trying to get a break in the theater. He had a little money, and I needed somebody, anybody, to help me get ahead. We never loved each other. Our life together was a continual wrangle. 2 years ago, I left him and went to Hollywood. It was difficult at first, but then I got my break. Since then, Guy has been constantly hounding me for money, blackmailing me.
2: Blackmailing you?
1: Yes.
2: You mean he threatened to tell something he knew about you?
1: Yes. Oh, yes, he could have ruined my career.
2: What about you, David? How do you fit into this?
3: When my sister made good on the coast, she sent for me to come out and be a personal manager. My biggest job has been to fight Johnson off. You wouldn't believe the amount of Rita's money we had to pay him to keep his dirty mouth shut. And when I saw him here tonight, realized that he'd caught up with us again, I lost my temper. But I didn't kill him. I'd never do a thing like that.
1: No, but you'd throw that needle into my berth.
3: I didn't do that, Rita. I didn't.
2: Now, wait, please. We've got to start from the very beginning. Miss Drake, you seem to be calmer now.
1: Yes, Miss Cole, I am.
2: Then tell us exactly what happened.
1: Well, after I'd quieted the three of them, and they'd all gone back to their beds, Mr. Johnson rang for me. I went to his berth, and there I found him. And he was reading a magazine.
2: Go on, Miss Drake.
1: He asked me to bring him some coffee. I went to my galley and got the coffee, and about 3 minutes later, I brought it back to him right on his tray. He seemed to be sleeping, and when I shook him, he didn't wake up. And then, without taking a second to think, I lost my head and I screamed. It was that scream that woke the rest of you.
2: Is that all, Miss Drake?
1: Yes, that's all. Do you think I'd better go up to the pilot's cabin and have them radio ahead for the police?
2: I think not. I think my friend Mr. Taylor will do that for us.
5: Certainly, Phil, whenever you're ready.
1: But it's really my job as a stewardess.
2: Yes, Miss Drake. But I don't imagine you'll be stewardess much longer.
1: Why, I don't understand.
2: Why did you kill Guy Johnson?
1: But, Miss Cole,
2: come, Miss Drake. There's no use lying any longer. You've just made it quite plain that you're not very good at lying.
1: All right. Guy Johnson and I are starting even once again.
2: What made you do it?
1: Yes, you little beast. And why did you throw that needle into my berth? I hated you, Rita Johnson, because you were really his wife. My real name is Helen Johnson. I changed it to Helen Drake. I met Guy 2 years ago in Chicago, married him, and then we had a little boy.
2: What?
1: Guy married you?
2: Yes.
1: And after the baby came, Guy told me about you. And then he deserted us. My baby died from starvation. I had only one thing left to do in life. That was to kill the man who killed my baby. Tonight was the first time I'd seen him since. He had poor eyesight. Without his glasses, he didn't recognize me in those dim lights. Well, that's all. And now, Miss Cole, I'm ready. I'm ready to go and join my baby.
6: It's a lucky thing Phil Cole, the girl detective, was in that airplane. No knowing what might have happened if she hadn't been there. Why do you suppose Phil suspected Helen Drake? You say you suspected her right from the start? Then you'll have an easy time giving three reasons which enabled Phil Cole to discover the guilty person. You heard all that happened on the plane. You know all that Phil knew. All you have to do is to answer the contest question, which you'll find in the Philco mystery book. $50,000 in cash prizes, weekly prizes, big grand prizes. Everything is explained fully in the book. All the rules.

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0: from February 19, 1936. As I mentioned, some online records indicate that that was future Superman star Bud Collyer as boyfriend Tom Taylor, and Peggy Allenby starring as Phyllis Coe. My question is about Allenby's personal life. She was married for more than three decades to television and film actor John McGovern, and he was seen in the role of Doc Smiley in a 1961 Ilya Kazan-directed motion picture starring Natalie Wood and Warren Beatty, with a script by Pulitzer Prize-winning playwright William Inge. I'll name it, then wrap up When Radio Was right after this break.
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5: Welcome back. Before the break, I was talking about a 1961 Ilya Kazan-directed motion picture starring Natalie Wood and Warren Beatty with a script by Pulitzer Prize-winning playwright William Inge. The name of that film, Splendor.

0: in the grass. I'm Greg Bell, and that'll do it this time around. But hey, do me a favor and visit our website. 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Until next time, I bid you farewell.
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0: Ebola is spreading, and so is anger. A hospital treating patients in eastern Congo got stormed this evening. The staff evacuating patients as bullets flew nearby. The attack, the third one this week on healthcare facilities. People demanding the bodies of their kin. There are now 900 suspected victims. More than 100 have died. U.S. officials are working to stop the outbreak from spreading into America. A man saved from dying in a cold, narrow cave on the New York-Massachusetts border says that his rescuers are heroes, plain and simple. ABC's Rena Roy.
1: Officials say he was crawling through the cave when he slipped into that tight crevice, wedged by his rib cage and pelvis, becoming hypothermic. Rescuers trying to remove him on their own, but they ended up needing a hammer drill to get rid of some of that rock first. Rangers say that man did remain calm but was low on energy. He was given warm fluids and food, at one point high-fiving the crew for a job well done.
0: They'd be graduating high school right now if not getting arrested by ICE and being taken to the notorious Delaney Hall in Newark this weekend. They got a visit from New Jersey U.S. Senator Andy Kim.
2: They talked about the inhumane treatment, talked about the poor food. They talked about the water tasting disgusting. I myself drank from the fountain. It's certainly problems that we need to make sure we're following up on.
0: Detainees are now on the second day of a hunger strike at Delaney Hall. I'm Wayne Cabot, ABC News.
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5: WSVA's local AccuWeather for Harrisonburg and the Shenandoah Valley. Cloudy with a couple of showers, some fog developing late tonight. Low tonight 62, winds will be south at 4 to 8 miles per hour. Cloudy and humid, shower and thunderstorm for tomorrow. High tomorrow at 73. Clouds and humid, a little bit of rain on Tuesday, the high at 69. Remaining cloudy and humid on Wednesday, high Wednesday 74. I'm AccuWeather forecaster Steve Williams on WSVA.
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7: I'm Greg Bell, and we open with a family comedy, which originated as a Broadway stage play, and then later another family, as we check in on The Couple Next Door. Before we hear from the Pipers, voiced by Peg Lynch, Alan Bunce, and Francie Myers, we have the Aldriches. Clifford Goldsmith's 1938 stage play, What a Life, centered around the humorous misadventures of high schooler Henry Aldrich. 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This offering of that is from November 6th of 1941.

0: refrigerator.
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0: There's an old saying that claims you're young only once. But you can prolong that youth, and the best way to do that is to share the experiences of Henry Aldrich. He'll take you right back to your own teenage days. Tonight, Henry is visiting Nancy Adams, one of his favorite classmates.
1: Nancy, tell me honestly, what is it you like about Bill Turner?
2: I don't know, Henry. I just like him. Don't you?
1: Sure, I guess Bill's all right.

0: why?
1: Not so loud, Henry. He might hear you.
0: How would he hear me? He's out in the front hall. And I like him, only...
2: Hey, Nancy.
0: Oh, gee whiz.
2: Did I ever tell you about the time I dove off the top of the boathouse?
1: Why, Bill, I didn't even know anybody could climb up that high.
2: Oh, it's easy. You know that flagpole down at the end of the lake?
1: Yes.
2: Oh, I dove off that once.
0: Nancy, how's your mother?
1: Well, she's better, Henry. She just strained her back a little.
2: Boy, that was some luck I had in the game Saturday. Boy, remember when those three guys tackled me and I carried them right across the goal line for a touchdown?
1: That was just wonderful, Bill. I don't see how you stood up.
0: Nancy, what lake radio is this?
1: Well, I don't know. My father bought it.
2: You know, Nancy, when I pull those three fellas across...
1: Yes?
0: I heard a good radio program the other day. It was about a milkman. Boy, was it funny.
2: Yeah? Go on.
0: Well, it was just awful funny. Boy, I darn near laughed my head off.
2: Yeah?
1: Henry, could you or Bill open this window a little, please?
0: Sure, why not?
2: Wait a minute, Henry. I'll open it.
0: Well, that's all right, Bill. I've got it practically. Practically.
1: Huh. Is it stuck a little, Henry?
0: No, it isn't stuck. I just... Could you stand back, please, Bill?
2: How am I in the way?
0: I want to get my elbows out. Out a little further.
2: Here, let me show you how to open it.
0: Now, look out, Bill. All I have to do is... Nancy, would you mind if I push this sofa away?
1: No, Henry.
0: Don't get up. I'll push you along. Along. Gee whiz, who opened that window?
2: I did.
0: You know, I thought I had it started. I just should have kept at it.
2: Anything else you want done, Nancy?
1: Well, there's some ginger ale out in the kitchen if one of you wants to...
0: Gee whiz, I'll get it for you, Nancy. You stay right where you are, Bill.
2: Sure, you don't need any help lifting the bottles.
1: Now, Bill, you'll find everything out there on a tray, Henry. All you have to do is put some ice in the glasses.
0: I'll be right back.
2: Listen, Nancy, what do we have to have him around for?
1: But I like Henry. What do you suppose that is?
2: Well, I don't know. Nancy, isn't there any way of getting rid of him?
1: This evening?
2: What does he ever say?
1: Bill... My goodness, Henry Aldrich is one of the nicest people I...
0: Excuse me, Nancy, but is there any special way of getting your ice trays loose?
1: Well, my mother never has any trouble. All she does is pull and they come right out.
0: Well, isn't that strange? I'll be right back.
2: Nice guy. I'd like to see him come out for football practice some afternoon.
1: Bill, you just don't understand, Henry.
2: No? Say, about the dance Friday night.
1: What about it?
2: What time shall I... You know, he's going to wreck your refrigerator. What time shall I call for you?
1: Oh, about...
3: Oh. Nancy!
1: Yes, Mother?
3: Are those boys playing football down there?
1: No, Mother. Henry's getting some ice.
0: I'll pick everything up, Nancy. Does your mother have a good big screwdriver?
1: Henry, what is that all over your coat?
0: Why, I'm pretty sure it's tomato juice.
2: Well, get out of the way. Come on, Nancy. I'll get the ice out.
0: I think you'll want something to get it loose with, Bill.
2: What's the matter with my hands?
0: Well, be careful where you walk.
1: Henry Aldrich!
0: Well, I didn't know that wire basket would come all the way out.
2: What did you want to take it out for?
0: So I could spread my elbows.
2: Yeah. Here, Nancy. Will one tray of ice be enough for you?
0: Gee, had I loosened it that much?
2: Nancy, you know what we were just saying about Henry in the living room?
1: What?
2: Well, don't you remember?
1: Now, Bill...
0: You know, Nancy, I think I better be going.
1: This early, Henry?
0: Well, I've got a lot of homework to do, and I think I better.
1: Oh.
2: So long, Henry.
0: So long. Well, so long, Nancy.
1: Bye.
0: What time will I be calling for you Friday evening?
1: Friday evening?
0: Sure, for the dance.
1: Henry, I didn't promise to go with you, did I?
0: Why, sure. Why, sure. You didn't?
1: I don't see how I could have. I'm going with Bill.
0: Oh, with Bill?
1: Oh, I'm terribly sorry, Henry. I guess you just must have misunderstood me. I'll go to the door with you.
0: No. You go back and have your ginger ale. I can find my way all right.
1: Well, I hope you understand, Henry.
0: You and Bill just go ahead and start your drinking.

0: Sam, could you pass the toast, please?
1: There you are. Why didn't he go?
0: Well, dear, that's what I don't know. You remember the other evening when Henry came home from Nancy Adams?
1: When?
0: Last week, dear. A couple of nights before the dance. He walked into the house and went right straight up to his room, and he didn't come down again all evening. And Sam Henry hasn't been himself since then.
1: Did you have a talk with him?
0: Yes, and all he'd say was he felt dancing was a waste of time.
2: Mother!
0: Mary, come in here and eat your breakfast.
2: Mother, what do you think Henry's doing upstairs?

0: Curtis.
1: What is he doing?
0: He's putting on his best suit again, and that's the fourth day in a row he's worn it to school.
2: Well, dear, Henry explained all about why he had to wear his best suit.
0: Is this mail for me?
2: Yes, dear.
1: Why does he have to wear it?
2: Well, he says the class may have their picture taken any day this month, and they just aren't sure which day it's going to be. And so he wants to be prepared.
0: Well, my goodness, what's this letter all about?
2: What letter?
0: Certainly the most absurd thing I've ever seen. It must be for Father.
1: May I see it, please?
2: Who is it from, Sam?
1: From the National Institute of Muscular Development, Incorporated. Dear Mr. Aldrich, are you a man or a mouse?
0: I knew all the time it wasn't for me, Father.
1: Yes. Are you a man or a mouse? We assume it is the former, otherwise we would not have received your recent inquiry. No man can make his mark in the world, no man can inspire the love of a good woman, unless he is willing to develop his inner potential strength and enroll in our 26-week course.
2: Sam, what in the world are you reading?
1: I don't know, Alice, but I'm fascinated. In case you do not care to sign for the full 26 weeks, we can offer a shorter course for the busy executive who is interested in only partial development. Remember, decide now.
2: Sam, when did you write for that?
1: May I see the envelope in which this arrived?
0: It's right here, Father. Oh, my goodness, it's addressed to Mr. Harold Aldrich. Who's he?
1: I have no idea whether he's a man or a mouse.
2: Well, put the letter in the envelope, please. It's probably for Henry.
0: Mother, why would he want to develop?
2: I don't know, dear. And besides, it's none of our business. Please put it back in the envelope.
1: Well, I think I'll walk to the office this morning.
2: Well, Sam, you haven't walked to the office in 6 years.
1: Of course I have. I walked a couple of times just this last summer. It made me feel great.
0: I'll go get your coat for you, Father.
1: A coat? A coat? Why would I want a coat?
0: Well, I can at least get your hat for you.
1: Goodbye, Alice.
3: Father, goodbye. Are you leaving?
1: Goodbye, sir.
4: Goodbye. Mother, do you have any ideas to where my best tie is?
2: Your best tie? No, dear. Sit down and eat your breakfast.
4: But, Mother, I've got to find it.
2: There'll be plenty of time to find it after you've eaten. Now, please sit down. I want to ask you something.
4: What about?
2: What in the world is the trouble?
4: The trouble? The trouble? Gee whiz, I don't know of any trouble.
2: But you aren't yourself, dear. When anyone speaks to you, you're way up in the air.
4: I'm not up in the air, Mother. I may be a little upset this morning because I can't find my blue and white tie, but otherwise I feel fine.
2: Then why not eat your breakfast?
4: I'm going to eat. I'm going to eat.
2: How's Nancy Adams these days?
4: Nancy Adams? Mother.
2: Well, all I asked is, how is she?
4: You see this book here, Mother. You see this book?
2: Yes.
4: Well, that gives you an idea of how little interested I am in her.
2: What about it?
4: I borrowed it from her 2 weeks ago.
2: Well?
4: And now I'm returning it.
2: That's fine.
4: I'm returning it, but that's all. That's as far as I go.
2: Would you like some butter on your toast?
4: No, thank you. And I'll have you know this, Mother. If she asks me whether I'd like to keep it and finish it, I'll tell her I'm not even slightly interested.
2: That's fine, dear. Now drink your milk.
4: And do you know what else?
2: What?
4: That's all right. Never mind. But if her folks can't afford a better icebox than the one they have... Gee whiz, do you like Bill Turner?
2: Bill Turner? I hardly know him.
4: Gee, he's got a lot to learn. He just goes around. Do you know what he says?
0: Henry, what's your ambition in life?
4: My ambition, Mary? What do you mean?
0: That's all. I just wondered whether you wanted to be a man or a mouse.
4: Now listen, Mary, I haven't any time for small talk. Have you seen my blue and white tie?
0: No, but I'd love to see your chest expansion.
2: Now, Mary.
4: That's what I say, Mother.
0: But, Mother, all I was going to ask him was, is he going to take the short course or the 26-week course?
4: Of what?
2: Mary, will you please give Henry that letter?
4: What letter?
0: I don't think it's for you, though, Henry. You certainly didn't write to the National Institute of Muscular Development, Incorporated, did you?
4: Yes. No. Yes. Listen, Mary, where did you get that letter?
0: You just said it wasn't yours.
4: Now, listen, Mary, that's United States Mail.
2: Mary.
0: Mother, it says right here on the envelope, may be open for inspection.
4: Mary, give me that letter.
0: Are you Mr. Harold Aldrich?
4: No. Yes. No! Now, listen, Mary, you come back with that.
2: Children, stay out of the living room.
0: We won't break anything. I'm just helping Henry develop.
4: Now, listen, Mary, you're only going to make me late for school.
0: Do you want to take it with you to show to Nancy Adams?
4: Mary, if you breathe one word about that to her, I'll... Mary! Mary, come back down here with that!

0: Is there a class in this room next period, Homer?
1: Sure. What are all those questions you're filling out, Henry?
0: Nothing, Homer, nothing important. It's just some information I've got to send away. Could you measure my calf once more, please?
1: It's pretty hard with this ruler.
0: Well, just go around me real slow.

0: It's 14 exactly.
1: 14 for my calf? Gee whiz, my ankle was 14 too.
0: It was?
1: Yes, Homer, and I don't want to mislead anyone. I don't want them to send me...
0: Listen, Henry, what is it you're sending for?
1: Nothing, Homer. Gee whiz, why would I... Do you know whether Nancy Adams has a class here next period?
0: I thought you were ignoring her.
1: I am. That's why I'm waiting to return this book. When I give her this back, it's going to end everything.
0: Well, let me see that letter just for a second, will you please?
1: No, Homer.
0: What does this question at the bottom mean?
1: What question?
0: Do you have flat feet? And you wrote in yes.
1: Now listen, Homer.
0: Well, what did it say then?
1: Keep quiet, Homer. Miss Watson just came into the room.
0: Miss Watson?
2: Well, boys, you certainly look busy.
1: We are, Miss Watson.
2: You working on your biology?
1: Well, in a way we are.
2: Well, isn't that fine? You know, we're going to start working on mice next week.
1: We are? On mice?
2: Yes, we're going to compare their development with that of man.
1: What's that?
0: Come on, Henry, that's the end of the period and there's a class coming in.
3: Hello, Henry, what are you doing in here?
1: Well, I'll tell you, Nancy, I've been waiting. I've been filling out...
0: Henry, you're getting ink all over yourself.
1: I am? Well, Nancy, I just wanted to tell you how much I enjoyed this book.
3: Well, I'm awfully glad you returned it, Henry, because Bill Turner's anxious to read it.
1: He is?
3: Are you sure you're through with it?
1: Oh, yes. After all, even if I weren't through with it, well, naturally, if Bill wants to read
3: it... Where have you been for the last week?
1: Just around.
0: Hey, Henry, come on.
1: You go on ahead, Homer. I may be held up here a second.
0: All right, quiet, please.
3: You better go, Henry.
1: I just wanted to tell you, though, how much I enjoyed your book.
2: Henry Aldrich, don't you and Homer Brown have a class this period?
1: Yes, Miss Watson, I'm on my way right this minute.
3: Bye, Henry.
1: Goodbye.
0: Henry, let me have a look at that letter, will you?
1: What letter?
0: About your flat feet.
1: No, Homer. Listen, Homer, where is that letter?
0: I haven't got it.
1: But, Homer, I put it in this English book. I put it in this English... You suppose I put it in Nancy's book?
0: Why would you do that?
1: I didn't know I did. I was talking to her and I just stuck it in there.
0: Well, come on. You can't go back now.
1: Homer, I gotta get that letter.
0: Why?
1: My name's on it. Do you think I want a thing like that to be read publicly by Nancy?
0: Well, you certainly can't get it now, Henry.
1: Maybe they haven't started yet.
0: Well, I'm not going in with you. I don't want that whole class to look at me.
1: Keep quiet, Homer.
2: Will you all get out your pencils, please?
1: Well, Miss Watson, I'm sorry to interrupt your lesson like this, but I just returned Nancy to a book. I mean, Nancy's desk has something in it I'd like, need.
2: Is it anything you can't do without for the rest of the period?
1: Yes, ma'am. I have to have it.
2: Well, if it won't take more than a second, you may go to her desk and get it.
1: Thank you, Miss Watson.
2: In the meantime, will all of you be copying what is on the board here?
1: Nancy.
3: Henry, what on earth is it you want?
1: I'd like to borrow that book again.
3: Henry, you didn't have to come all the way back into the class and embarrass me.
1: But I just happened to remember... I haven't finished it.
3: I thought you had finished it.
1: So did I, until I got out.
2: Will you hurry, please?
1: Yes, Miss Watson.
3: Here, Henry.
1: Thanks.
2: Henry, may I ask what book that is?
1: This book I just got from Nancy?
2: Yes.
1: Well, it's just a book.
2: What is the title?
1: Murder on the Third Floor.
2: That is the book you were in so much of a hurry to get?
1: Well, I'll tell you, it isn't the murder I'm so anxious...
2: May I have the book, please?
1: The whole book?
2: The whole book.
1: Well, couldn't I just...
2: Please do not open it.
1: No?
2: May I have it, please?
1: Yes, Miss Watson.
2: And I should like to see Nancy Adams immediately after class.
1: But, Miss Watson...
2: Will you please leave the classroom?
1: Yes, Miss Watson. I'll go.

0: 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We'll be right back after this short break.
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2: WSVA's local AccuWeather for Harrisonburg and the Shenandoah Valley. Cloudy with a couple of showers, some fog developing late tonight. Low tonight 62, winds will be south at 4 to 8 miles per hour. Cloudy and humid, shower and thunderstorm for tomorrow. High tomorrow at 73. Clouds and humid, a little bit of rain on Tuesday, the high at 69. Remaining cloudy and humid on Wednesday, the high Wednesday 74. I'm AccuWeather forecaster Steve Williams on WSVA.
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0: Now, getting back to the troubles of Henry Aldrich, Henry has decided that he needs a course in physical development. After filling out the rather intimate questions on the application blank, he discovers that he has left the blank in a book belonging to Nancy Adams. The scene opens in Henry's school at the close of the period.
1: Listen, Henry, this'll make two classes I've missed just because of you.
2: Homer, all you have to do is just walk into Miss Watson's classroom, pick up Nancy's book, and walk out with it.
1: Are you sure Miss Watson isn't in there?
2: No one's in there. There isn't a soul in there.
1: Why don't you go in and get it?
2: Well, gee whiz, Homer, I was going to stand here in the doorway and keep watch for you.
1: Well, if anyone does come along, Henry, don't speak. Just clear your throat.
2: Sure, I'll just sort of cough.
1: Okay.
2: Nobody's coming, Homer. That's it. Just walk right along as though you owned the place.
1: Which book is it on to take?
2: The one your hand is on.
1: This isn't it?
2: Well, it must be there, Homer.
1: Well, come here and show it to me.
2: All right. Wait a second. I'll close the door partway.
1: If it was here, it would be here.
2: Homer, I'm almost positive Miss Watson didn't take it with her.
1: All right, show it to me.
2: Well, gee whiz, it's a book with a blue cover.
1: A blue cover? Blue?
3: Yes, I will.
1: Henry, someone's out in the hall.
3: Well, I'm glad you...
2: Quick, Homer, duck.
1: Where will we duck?
2: Get down here beside her desk.
1: Did they come in, Henry?
2: No, they just closed the door. Gee whiz, they locked it.
1: They locked it? You mean we're locked in and I can't get to solid geometry?
2: Well, at least they didn't see us, Homer.
1: But, Henry, I'm weak in geometry as it is.
2: Well, all we have to do is climb out that window, Homer.
1: Well, what good will that do? We're way up on the third floor.
4: Nancy, could you take these keys down to the main office, please?
3: Yes, Miss Watson.
4: And Nancy, if you are quite sure you won't let this book interfere with your studies anymore, you may have it.
3: Yes, Miss Watson.
4: After all, Henry Aldrich has much more important things to attend to in school than reading mystery stories.
3: Yes, Miss Watson.
4: He's a very nice boy, Nancy. At least he has his good points. But I do wish you'd become more interested in someone who takes things just a bit more seriously.
2: Be careful, Homer. Do you want to knock me off this fire escape?
1: Oh, gee whiz, Henry. We've got to get off of here somehow.
2: Sure, and I suppose you want to go down to the bottom and jump. Don't you realize this fire escape goes right past first and second floor classrooms?
1: Keep quiet, Henry. Suppose somebody should come back into Miss Watson's room.
2: Let's close the window we came through. Then if anyone does, they won't hear us.
1: Easy now, Henry.
2: I'm being quiet.
1: That's it. Make all the noise you can.
2: Homer, all we have to do now is go up the fire escape to the roof.
1: And then what?
2: Well, it's bound to lead to something, Homer. Come on, have you got Nancy's book?
1: Sure, here, take it.
2: Is my letter in it?
1: I don't know.
2: Hey, Homer, what'd you take this for?
1: What?
2: This isn't Nancy's book.

0: Gee whiz, it's Miss Watson's report book.
1: Her report book?
0: What made you think my letter would be inside that?
1: Well, you said blue, so I grabbed blue.
0: Well, you should have looked, Homer. If we get caught with that, we could even be expelled.
1: Just for having a report book?
0: Sure.
1: Well, you can be the one that takes it back, Henry.
0: I'll take it back, Homer. All I have to do is open the window again.
1: Be sure no one's in there, Henry.
0: No one's in there. Gee whiz.
1: All you have to do is lift, Henry.
0: I am lifting. Get away so I can spread my elbows.
1: Does it open?
0: Let me try once more.
1: Well, what's the matter, Henry? Are you weak?
0: Well, gee whiz, maybe I do need... Wouldn't you think I could at least open a window when it's an emergency?
1: Well, you're certainly in a nice fix. You've got Miss Watson's reports, and Nancy's got your measurements.
0: Sure, and probably by this time, Nancy's read the whole thing. Come on, pull, Homer.
2: Boys! Boys, what are you doing up there?
1: Who is it, Henry?
2: What are you doing up there?
0: It's Mr. Bradley. He's down in the courtyard.
2: Boys!
0: Why, we're just trying to open a window.
2: Don't you know the rules about going out on the fire escape?
0: Are there any special rules, Mr. Bradley?
2: What are your names?
0: Why, I'm Henry Aldridge.
2: Who?
1: Homer Brown.
2: Who?
0: Henry and Homer.
2: Aldridge and Brown?
0: Yes, sir.
2: Will you please report in my office at once?
0: Yes, sir. How would you like to have us get there?
2: Any way you can.
0: Well, the only trouble is, Mr. Bradley...
2: What's that?
0: Nothing. We'll get down.
3: Hey, Nancy. Wait, Nancy.
4: I've got to go to class, Bill.
3: What's that book you've got?
4: Murder on the Third Floor.
3: Let me read it, will you?
4: Henry Aldridge hasn't finished it yet, Bill.
3: But I've got a study period, and I've got to have something to read.
4: Bill Turney, you give me that book.
3: I won't hurt it.
4: Bill, let me have it. Please, Bill.

0: And now then, class, the first question is, what is the comparative...
1: Did you get the window open, Henry?
2: Sure.
1: Nice going.
0: May I ask what this means?
2: Oh, excuse me, Mr. Van Wee.
0: Do you realize you literally are breaking into a Latin class?
2: But this is the only window on the fire escape we could get open.
1: And Mr. Bradley wants us right away, we think.
0: Well, get out of the room quickly as you can, please.
2: Yes, sir.
0: Now then, class, what is the comparative of bonus?
2: Who, me?
0: No.
3: About how long have you been a student in this school, young man?
2: About 3 years, Mr. Bradley.
3: And this other young man?
1: About 3 and a half, Mr. Bradley. Well, that was on account of the mumps right on top of the measles.
3: I see. Then you both know those fire escapes were placed on this building for emergency use only.
2: Well, the fact is, Mr. Bradley...
4: Well, Mr. Bradley, I have some papers here that were just picked up in the third floor hall.
3: What are they?
4: Well, they seem to be some sort of a physical education report.
3: Just post them on the bulletin board, please.
2: Well, Miss Shea, could you... Is that by any chance my paper?
5: Yours?
2: Yes, ma'am, it might be mine.
5: How much do you weigh?
2: 132 pounds.
5: Well, this is not yours.
2: Well, have any others been picked up lately? I mean, around 132?
4: They have not.
3: Homer, must you lean on my desk?
1: Oh, no, sir. Excuse me, I thought you were through with us.
3: I don't know what gave you that impression.
6: Excuse me, but could I interrupt you, Mr. Bradley?
3: You're Bill Turner, aren't you?
6: Yes, sir. I'm the one that carried 3 men over our goal Saturday.
3: What were you sent in here for?
6: Well, I don't suppose I should have been reading this book during study hour, Mr. Bradley.
3: What's the title?
6: Murder on the Third Floor.
2: Murder? Well, gee. Well.
3: Henry?
2: Yes, Mr. Bradley.
3: What do you think of a boy who would spend his time reading a book like that?
2: Well, I guess it's pretty bad, Mr. Bradley.
1: That's what I say.
3: Do you know what I think all three of you boys need?
2: No, sir.
3: Suppose you wait here, all of you, while I step out and get your records.
2: Yes, Mr. Bradley.
6: Well, Henry, you aren't worried about anything, are you?
2: Listen, Bill, could I borrow that book a second?
6: Nancy's book?
2: Well, all I want to do is take it for 1 second.
6: What for?
2: Bill, can't you even let me look at it?
6: Keep your hands off it.
1: Look what fell out of it. There's your letter right on the floor.
2: Oh, gee whiz. Hey, Bill Turner, you take your foot off that.
6: You make me.
2: Do you hear me? Take your foot off that letter.
1: Henry, somebody's coming.
2: I don't care.
7: Mr. Bradley, Miss Watson asked me to...
2: Gee whiz.
7: Henry!
1: Hello, Nancy.
2: Close the door.
6: Let go of my leg.
2: You lift your leg. Do you hear me? Lift it.
7: Boy, stop it.
1: Lift his leg, Henry.
2: Gee whiz. Hey, Bill, quit.

0: You're twisting my head off.
1: Yeah?
2: Bill Turner, you stop that.
0: Darn you, Bill. There.
2: Henry.
3: Gee, Henry, did you knock him out?
0: Oh, boy.
3: Gee, you lifted him right off the floor.
4: Hey, what hit me?
2: He's all right, Henry. Pick him up before Mr. Bradley comes in.
0: Come on, Homer, let's lift him onto the couch.
4: Listen, Aldrich, what did you hit me with?
0: I just used my bare hands, didn't I, Nancy?
5: Now then, young man. Turner, did anyone invite you to lie down on that couch?
4: No, Mr. Bradley.
0: I'll help him up, Mr. Bradley.
5: Don't you think he can get up himself?
0: Well,
4: I'm up.
5: Well, young lady?
2: Miss Watson asked me to bring her keys down here.
5: Thank you. Turner, here's what I want you to do. I want you to spend a part of each lunch hour for the next 10 days picking up the papers in the halls of this building.
4: On all three floors?
5: On all three floors. And as... How did Miss Watson's report book get here on my desk?
3: On your desk, Mr. Bradley.
5: Nancy, will you see that she gets it?
2: Yes, sir.
5: Aldrich and Brown.
0: Yes, Mr. Bradley.
3: Yes, Mr. Bradley.
5: Aldrich, what is that you're tearing up?
0: Why, it's just a sort of a letter that I've decided I won't need to send away.
5: It so happens that the gym instructor needs a couple of huskies, such as you two, to go down each afternoon and help him move the steel lockers.
0: Move them?
5: Yes, sir.
3: Aren't there a couple of hundred, Mr. Bradley?
5: There are more than a couple of hundred. It will take every afternoon for the next 2 weeks.
3: Well, gee whiz.
0: That's all right, Homer. The exercise will do us good.

0: Henry Aldrich will be back in just a moment. In the meantime, remember, there are two big reasons why you like Postum. You like it if coffee keeps you awake. And you love it as a good hot mealtime drink that all the family can and will enjoy. So tomorrow, ask your grocer for Postum.
1: Henry, do you suppose you could open the window, please?
2: Sure.
1: Here, I'll pull on one end with you.
2: Gee whiz, I don't need any help, Nancy. Do you think I'm a weakling? Oh, boy.
0: Listen again next week to the Aldrich family, same time, same station, for another sparkling half hour with your favorite youngster, his family, and his pals. The Aldrich family, starring Ezra Stone, is written by Clifford Goldsmith. Original music is composed and conducted by Jack Miller. This is Harry Von Zell saying, you will enjoy fragrant, flavorful Postum. And remember, Postum contains no stimulants. It cannot keep you awake. Good night.

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0: Betsy, honey, now stop playing with your oatmeal and just eat it.
1: I am eating it, but I like to stir it around and make designs first.
0: Well, it's not polite. On top of that, you'll miss your school bus.
2: You should eat like your brother here. He has an appetite, don't you?
1: Mommy?
2: Yes, dear?
1: What do you want for Christmas?
2: Well, let's see.
0: I know what Mommy wants for Christmas. Got a list right here. Waste basket for the living room, garbage can.
1: A garbage can for Christmas?
0: Well, it's a fancy kind with a foot pedal so Mommy doesn't have to stoop over. Then she wants some more wooden hangers for the front closet. Also some...
1: Oh, Mommy, didn't you ask for anything nice?
2: Now, look, dear, I don't think you should confuse the child.
0: Look, it's what you asked for, isn't it? You sat me down 2 weeks ago and you said, now we have got to be practical this year.
2: Well, yes, I know, dear, but...
0: Oh, what's the matter? Didn't you mean it?
2: Well, yes, I meant we shouldn't be extravagant this year with a new house here and the new baby. I mean, we are sort of strapped.
1: What's strapped?
0: Strapped hard up, flat broke, no money.
1: Haven't you any money, Daddy?
0: Yeah, boy, I'll say I haven't. Gosh, what a year.
2: You see, Mommy felt that this year, when we're pinching pennies, we really have to be practical.
0: So she asked for things for the house that we need anyhow. Things that make her housework easier, too. You know, like another clothes basket. That's what Mommy has insisted on getting. Haven't you, Mommy?
2: Well, yes, sure.
0: Now, remember, you insisted on Christmas morning we're not going to turn around and be disappointed that I didn't get you a new wristwatch. Now, are you, for example?
2: Well, no. Now, don't be silly, dear. Look at the time, honestly.
0: Oh, golly, I got to stop and get gas, too. I'm going to be late again. Boy, one of these days I'll lose my job. That's all. Well, goodbye.
2: Oh, here, get into your coat. Put it on, dear. Yeah, it's cold.
0: All right.
1: Goodbye, Daddy.
0: Goodbye, darling. See you tonight.
2: All right, darling. Honestly.
1: Is Daddy really going to buy you a garbage can for Christmas?
2: Well, yes, I guess he is.

0: Well, for goodness sakes. I thought I heard someone at the door.
1: May I come in, Mrs. Pemberton?
0: Yes, yes, of course, Betsy. I'm forgetting my manners leaving you standing out there in the cold. I guess I was just surprised at this unexpected visit. Well, won't you sit down?
1: Thank you.

0: Well, I've seen you playing in the schoolyard across the street here so many times, and I thought, well, wouldn't it be nice if Betsy would stop in and see me? And here you are.
1: Yes.
0: Well, did you have a nice day at school?
1: Yes, thank you.
0: Weren't you supposed to take the school bus home?
1: No, I was going to play with Mary Lou after school, but I came over to see you instead.
0: Oh. Oh, well, that's certainly very nice. Would you like a cookie?
1: Well, no, thank you.
0: Well, maybe you'd like one later. Don't you think you'd better unbutton your coat if you're going to stay a while?
1: Yes, I guess so.
0: Well, how's your mommy?
1: Well, she's pretty good, I guess.
0: Pretty good? Is she sick?
1: No, she's tired all the time.
0: Oh, aren't we all? How's Daddy?
1: He's flat broke.
0: Oh, Betsy. Oh, Betsy, you are a scream.
1: He is. He said he was hard up, but he said he didn't have any money.
0: Well, I guess that's true of all of us, honey.
1: And he's going to lose his job.
0: Lose his job?
1: Yes, that's what he said this morning.
0: Oh, now, Betsy, are you sure?
1: Yes, he said so.
0: Well, that's terrible. That's simply terrible. And right before Christmas. Are you sure you're right, Betsy?
1: Yes. They were talking about it at breakfast. They don't hardly have any money to spend for Christmas.
0: Well, now, my goodness, you don't have to worry your pretty little head about it. I'm sure your mommy and daddy will make out just fine. And when Christmas comes...
1: Daddy's giving mommy a garbage can.
0: A what, dear?
1: A garbage can and some new wooden hangers for the front closet.
0: Oh, now, Betsy, I'm sure you've got something all mixed up. You misunderstood mommy and daddy.
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0: Well, let's go out in the kitchen and make some hot chocolate, shall we? Won't that be fun?
1: No, thank you. I wanted to ask you something.
0: Oh, well, yeah, sure. You just ask me anything, Betsy.
1: Do you have anything I can do for you so I can earn some money?
0: Earn some money?
1: Yes. You paid Mary Lou and Jimmy Kendall a quarter to help you weed the garden. I thought maybe I could, too.
0: Oh, yes. Well, now, see, my garden doesn't need any weeding in the wintertime, you know.
1: I want to buy Mommy something nice for Christmas.
0: Oh, yes, of course you do.
1: I don't want to buy just an old wooden hanger.
0: No, of course you don't. Well, now, let's see. I must have something you can do for me to earn some money.
1: I can do dusting. Mommy said I'm a good duster.
0: Well, I bet you are.
1: I do the rungs of the chair and everything. And I even do the curlicues.
0: You do? Well, that's certainly more than my regular cleaning girl does. She never does the curlicues. Well, now...
1: And I can sweep off the porches, too.
0: And do my porches need sweeping?
1: And I can set the table, too.
0: Well, that's marvelous. Just simply marvelous. I've been looking for someone who could help me with all these things. And I tell you, Betsy, it's so hard to get anyone these days.
1: It's lucky I stopped in and asked you.
0: Well, I should say so. Now, I'll tell you what we'll do. You dust the downstairs here, sweep both my porches, and set the table for dinner. That ought to take about an hour, and I'll pay you a dollar. How's that?
1: Isn't
0: that enough?
1: I'd rather have 50 cents.
0: Well, a dollar's more.
1: I know, but it's too hard to get into my piggy bank.
0: Oh, I see. Well, we'll work something out.
1: And I'm afraid you'll have to ride me home.
0: Oh, I expected that. Transportation is one thing they all require.
1: What?
0: Oh, nothing. Now, come on, I'll find your dust cloth.
5: Oh, boy, that snow's really coming down. getting to look like Christmas out. Golly, I'm sorry I had to work so late, darling.
6: No, that's all right. I kept your dinner warm. Before you eat, I want you to go upstairs and talk to Betsy.
5: Oh? Why? What's the matter?
6: It seems that she told Myra Pemberton you were losing your job and that we were terribly hard up.
5: Oh, no.
6: I don't think it's so funny. How many other people has Betsy told?
5: Where'd she get the idea I was losing my job?
6: I don't know. Well, you're always saying it.
5: Well, for Pete's sake, I'm just talking.
6: Well, you had better stop just talking. I don't know when I have been so embarrassed.
5: Oh, honey.
6: For some reason, Myra brought Betsy home. And she came and I was so surprised. I said, why, hello, Myra. And she said, hello, dear. And she kissed me, which isn't at all like Myra, you know.
5: Yeah, no.
6: And she patted my arm and kept squeezing it and made some remark about keeping my chin up. Well, I asked her to sit down and have a cup of coffee, and she kept saying things like, it's always darkest before the dawn, and there's always a silver lining, you know.
5: Yeah, yeah.
6: I didn't know what she was talking about. And she finally told me that Betsy had told her how destitute we are right now, that you were losing your job at... Well, I nearly fell off the chair.
5: Well, let's face it, we are hard up.
6: Oh, now, stop it. I know this is a tough year, but you do have a good job and you're in line for a promotion. We have got to stop talking money in front of Betsy all the time, especially when you joke about things and she believes you. She'll get the worst feeling of insecurity. I'm worried about her. It may warp her whole life. Maybe going around telling people
5: that
6: we're
5: maybe
6: broke.
5: Maybe if Betsy tells enough people we're broke, we'll get some donations.
6: Oh. Myra offered to tide us over. Myra wouldn't believe me. She had tears in her eyes. She thought I was being brave and just carrying on with my head held high or something. Now, you go upstairs and talk to Betsy, and you set that child straight.
5: Yeah. Yeah, I guess maybe I'd better.

0: Betsy, you did what?
1: I dusted the downstairs, and I swept the porches, and I set the table. Mrs. Pemberton gave me a dollar.
0: Oh, I see. Now, look, Betsy, darling, I don't want you to worry about money.
1: And I don't want you to worry about money either, Daddy. You know what?
0: Well, no, what?
1: It's a secret. Don't tell Mommy.
0: No, I won't.
1: We're going to get Mommy a new wristwatch for Christmas. Oh, Daddy, you don't want to give her a garbage can.
0: Darling, Betsy, honey, now listen. Every year, your mother insists on being practical. Now, we go through this every year, and believe me, if I ever did give your Mommy a garbage can...
1: Well, you're not going to give her one, because she thinks you are. We're going to give her a wristwatch, and I've already bought it.
0: You've already bought it? A wristwatch?
1: Oh, it's just wonderful, Daddy. Mrs. Pemberton took me to this big store, and I only had to pay a dollar down and a dollar every week. And I'll earn the money at Mrs. Pemberton. She said so. Well, isn't that wonderful?
0: Well, yes, of course.
1: And, Daddy, Mrs. Pemberton said if I knew anybody who was big enough to shovel snow, she'd hire him, too.
0: Oh, yeah. Yes, I see what you mean. Well, if Mrs. Pemberton needs her snow shovel, well, they ought to know somebody who's big enough to shovel snow, huh?
1: We've got to hurry, Daddy, and work hard, because there's not much time left before Christmas. If we want to get the watch for Mommy...
0: Listen, we'll lay our plans tomorrow. We'll team together and put our shoulders to the wheel, you and Daddy, huh? Now, don't you worry. Somehow, we'll get that watch for Mommy.
1: Don't you worry either.
0: No, darling, I won't.
1: Good night, Daddy.
0: Good night, sweetheart. Sleep tight.
2: Talk with Betsy and get her straightened out?
0: Well, no. She had a talk with me and got me straightened out. Now, look, stop worrying about Betsy, will you? She has no feeling of insecurity that's going to warp her whole life, as you put it. Boy, I tell you, you worry about your kids, but in the long run, they turn out just fine. Just fine.
2: Now, look, what?
0: No, no, look, honey, just don't ask questions before Christmas, huh?
3: 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McLaughlin, Madeline Pierce, and Francie Myers, and is produced by Walter Hart. 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

0: Patsy asks for a job.
1: An episode of The Couple Next Door from December 12th of 1958. Well, I'm Greg Bell, and earlier we had Ezra Stone as Henry Aldrich, and my question is about his later TV career. Switching over from acting to producing and directing, he worked on numerous 1960s and 70s programs. For example, he directed more than two dozen episodes of a comedy series, which starred Fred Gwynn, Yvonne DiCarlo, and Al Lewis. I'll name it and then wrap up when radio was right after this break.
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3: 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Visa's Mark Nelson, head of consumer payment products, says Visa recently announced 7 new and exciting technologies. Mark shared a couple with me here.
4: But we've introduced a flexible credential whereby a single card can be what you want it to be depending on the transaction type. 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And it's a way in which the consumers have a little bit more control over who they share their data with.
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5: 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We kicked off the show with Ezra Stone playing teenager Henry Aldridge, and I mentioned he moved on to direct for television, including more than 24 episodes of a 1960s comedy series, which starred Fred Gwynne, Yvonne DiCarlo, and Al Lewis. The answer is The Munsters. I'm Greg Bellamer-Dunn, but hey, visit us at the website, whenradiowas.com. 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

0: It is the third time Russia has used that missile. First time, though, hitting Ukraine in the Kyiv area. Several are dead, many wounded. The missile flies 10 times the speed of sound. I'm Wayne Cabot, ABC News.
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3: WSVA's local AccuWeather for Harrisonburg and the Shenandoah Valley. Cloudy with a couple of showers, some fog developing late tonight. Low tonight 62, winds will be south at 4 to 8 miles per hour. Cloudy and humid, shower and thunderstorm for tomorrow. High tomorrow at 73. Clouds and humid, a little bit of rain on Tuesday, the high at 69. Remaining cloudy and humid on Wednesday, by Wednesday 74. I'm AccuWeather forecaster Steve Williams on WSVA.

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They keep changing the names of this particular area of thought. I say, how is it with all of the astronomers and all of the physicists and astrophysicists and people around the world

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2: Is probably so far beyond what we would expect that we might not even recognize it. So the really big question, Walter, is do I believe or do we believe that there are other life forms in the universe besides humanity on Earth or all of the other species that we share this planet with? That's really the question. And my opinion on that, and it's just based on my instincts, my observation, my weighing of the facts and what we already know, is that it would be virtually impossible for there not to be life outside of Earth. And among that life, because most of it is probably bacteria or very low forms in terms of the complexity ladder, low forms of life or consciousness or intelligence. But out of that,

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1: ABC News, I'm Wayne Cabot. It's only talk, nothing concrete, but news that Iran and the U.S. are closer to a deal on reopening the strait and getting Iran to hand over its highly enriched uranium has oil lower by 5%. Bullets flew tonight outside of a Congolese hospital at the center of the worst Ebola outbreak in 10 years. People demanding the bodies of loved ones. 900 cases now suspected, 115 deaths. A bulging chemical tank in Orange County, California, seems to be less likely to blow. Now that a crack has emerged, Fire Chief T.J. McGovern says that could be a good thing. Felix Rosenquist takes the Indy 500 by passing David Malukas on the last turn of the very last lap to win by 2/100ths of a second. And that is the tightest margin in Indy history. This is ABC News.
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0: WSVA's local AccuWeather for Harrisonburg and the Shenandoah Valley. Cloudy with a couple of showers, some fog developing late tonight. Low tonight 62, winds will be south at 4 to 8 miles per hour. Cloudy and humid, shower and thunderstorm for tomorrow. High tomorrow at 73. Clouds and humid, a little bit of rain on Tuesday, the high at 69. Remaining cloudy and humid on Wednesday, high Wednesday 74. I'm AccuWeather forecaster Steve Williams on WSVA.
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2: Every damn Sunday night, I am meteorologist Dr. Dave Eisen. In the west, an upper air low pressure system is exiting northern with higher winds and low relative humidity. We've got a red flag warning in effect through tomorrow night at 8 o'clock. That is for the areas in and around the Sacramento 8 o'clock tomorrow night. Meanwhile, so tomorrow's weather for Sacramento, mostly sunny, a high around 88 degrees tomorrow. Northwest winds, though, gusting to 40 miles per hour. Tuesday, we'll see more sun and more degrees on the thermometer, looking for a high of near 93 degrees, probably 95 by Wednesday. I've got 90s all the way into Friday and Saturday in the Sacramento Basin. This is meteorologist Dr. Dave Eisen with weather reports at 6 and 36 past every hour, only right here on Sterling every damn Sunday.

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6: 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Their mission? To capture Virginia's governor, Thomas Jefferson, and the state legislature. But warnings from local riders gave Jefferson just enough time to flee over Carter's Mountain. The British cavalry failed to capture their primary target.
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Justin Bieber just came out and said that Diddy and Usher were drinking his blood in the form of adrenochrome. This is happening, y'all. The Epstein Files is not just pedophilia. There's cannibalism in there. They're eating children. They're drinking blood. They're harvesting blood for adrenochrome.

0: the scoreboard says. You want to be stronger, not just in your body, but in your faith? You want purpose that lasts longer than four quarters? That's what Fellowship of Christian Athletes is all about. 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

0: It just played out perfectly.
1: The win capped the month in which Rosenquist became a father. His daughter was born on May 4th. At the Indianapolis 500, Will Clark, ABC Sports.
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5: WSVA's local AccuWeather for Harrisonburg and the Shenandoah Valley. Cloudy with a couple of showers, some fog developing late tonight. Low tonight, 62. Winds will be south at 4 to 8 miles per hour. Cloudy and humid. Shower and thunderstorm for tomorrow. High tomorrow at 73. Clouds and humid. A little bit of rain on Tuesday. The high at 69. Remaining cloudy and humid on Wednesday. High Wednesday, 74. I'm AccuWeather forecaster Steve Williams on WSVA.
6: Tonight, I am meteorologist Dr. Dave Iser. Wet and active weather continues across much of the eastern half of the country. Through tomorrow, Memorial Day, several low-pressure systems interacting with plentiful moisture along a very slow-moving and wavy cold front, which is the cause of multiple rounds of showers and thunderstorms from the lower Mississippi Valley, most to the south, all the way up to the Ohio Valley, in the Mid-Atlantic, and the Northeast. For the next couple of days, we might start seeing some clearing by late Tuesday. Some thunderstorms will produce heavy downpours, especially down south on Memorial Day. Meanwhile, north of that cold front, strong high pressure over eastern Canada continues to wedge up against the eastern slopes of the Appalachian Mountains, keeping the Mid-Atlantic on the cool northeast side of cloudy, damp, and unseasonably cool. On the other hand, for the first unofficial day of summer tomorrow, it will continue warm and dry through the west, with more on that in my next report. This is weather meteorologist Dr. Dave Iser with reports of 6 and 36 best every hour, only right here on Sterling every damn Sunday night.

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3: WSVA's local AccuWeather for Harrisonburg and the Shenandoah Valley. Cloudy with a couple of showers, some fog developing late tonight. Low tonight 62, winds will be south at 4 to 8 miles per hour. Cloudy and humid, shower and thunderstorm for tomorrow. High tomorrow at 73. Clouds and humid, a little bit of rain on Tuesday, the high at 69. Remaining cloudy and humid on Wednesday, the high Wednesday 74. I'm AccuWeather forecaster Steve Williams on WSVA.
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5: Weather for Sterling every day on Sunday night. I am meteorologist Dr. Dave Eisen. Out west, high temperatures will continue to run several degrees above normal, with 70s and 80s most, at least for the next few days. The hottest temperatures will stay confined to the desert valleys of California, Nevada, and Arizona, where we will see 90s and lower 100 there. The next storm system will bring a shot of colder air to the northwest with rain showers and even a little snow to the higher spot in the Cascade Mountains. That will be Monday night into Tuesday with below normal temperatures there through midweek. For Sacramento specifically, though, mostly sunny with a high in the lower 80s tomorrow. A bit breezy with winds gusting around 20 miles per hour. Clear most of the week, though, with highs in the upper 70s and lower 80s. And overnight lows will be in the 50s. This is meteorologist Dr. Dave Eisen with weather report 6 and 36 past every hour, only right here on Sterling every damn Sunday night.
6: It's Sterling every damn weekend. Good evening, good morning, coast to coast, WGAN in Maine and KFBK in Sacramento. Walter Sterling. This is the weekend to go to the movies. My kid just saw the Mandalorian. She went insane. She brought her Yoda with her. She was very happy. Mateus, Boom Boom in Hollywood, updates, movies, go.
7: Thank you, Walter. I sure appreciate it. This is your pal, Mateus Boombell, taking a look at what's going on at the movies this week. We've got two movies to talk about, The Mandalorian and Grogu, and a movie called Tuner, which I think is really one of the best movies this year. Before we get into it, there's a little bit of movie news. Variety is now reporting that Michael, the movie that carried a production budget of more than $155 million, grossed $700 million at the box office, making it one of the biggest hits of 2026. It's just too hard to ignore, and as a result, a sequel is in the works. And because of the big box office hit, opened up the door for more possibilities. A lot of the film had been shot and not used because they were going to delve into the uncomfortable parts of Michael's life, which they couldn't do because of a court arrangement with Jordan Chandler that barred the depiction or any mention of him in any movie. It's unclear how any follow-up film will deal with that period of Jackson's life without running afoul of the terms of the settlement, as Variety is reporting. But it looks like Lionsgate is going straight ahead with making his story continues. And they have told investors and analysts on a quarterly earnings call on Thursday that it's hard at work on a sequel. So that's forthcoming.

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7: Oh, yeah! The people of Walmart.
8: A lot of people in our country are single. In fact, some communities have more homes where one person lives there instead of a couple and children. That's fairly common. So that being said, there's a lot of people wanting to meet that special person in their lives. And Walmart is a great location. They've got the fashion department. They've got jewelry. They've got vegetables and corn cob pipes. They've got everything. And at the neighborhood Walmart in Boynton Beach, apparently Mitchell Clark was trying to meet some wonderful gals that he'd spotted in the store, as you would think. And he was following him around. Mitchell Clark, by the way, talked to the gals and said, "Hey, I'll pick you up front." Here's the problem. The gals that he was esquiring, they were 13. He's 26. And he was waiting up front when the cops got there, driving a serial killer van. A work van. You know, a panel van, usually white, no lettering on it. Generally speaking, if you're going to be killed by somebody randomly, that's what they're driving. Mitchell Clark said he'd lost his mind. Yeah, he's going to do some time in the Hooskow for this. Remember, no matter what they say to you, meet girls your own age. Unless you're 62, then you can meet a 28-year-old. That's fine. For the people of Walmart, I'm Velo Hool. Sterling, every damn night.
9: Selling every damn night.

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0: near a landfill in New Jersey. One has died. State and federal wildlife officials think that the birds fed on uncovered carcasses of euthanized farm animals at the Warren County landfill. Six of the eight eagles have been released back into the wild after being cared for by the Raptor Trust. State environmental officials are working with the people at the landfill to make sure that animal carcasses are covered up so wildlife won't feed on them. The Raptor Trust is open to the public, who can walk among the majestic eagles, hawks, falcons, and owls on the mend. I'm Wayne Cabot, ABC News.
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3: WSVA's local AccuWeather for Harrisonburg and the Shenandoah Valley. A couple of showers and some fog for the overnight, low 62. Wind south at 4 to 8 miles per hour. Cloudy and humid on Monday, a shower and thunderstorm. The high Memorial Day at 73. And then Tuesday, cloudy, humid, a touch of rain, the high at 69. Wednesday, remaining cloudy and humid, the high 74. Clouds Thursday, high 77. I'm AccuWeather forecaster Steve Williams on WSVA.
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All right, but wait, there's more. Chance for $50 World Cup tickets. That's actually a really good deal for tickets that are really hard to get. The average mortgage climbing up to 6.51% among the things that I'm going to talk about. Plus, there's a weird sinkhole that shut down the LaGuardia runway.

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1: ABC News, I'm Wayne Cabot. The rumblings of a deal enough to send oil futures lower, Brent crude back below $100 a barrel. 5% on the news that Iran and the U.S. are close to a deal on reopening the strait and getting Iran to hand over its highly enriched uranium. Another night in evacuation centers in Garden Grove, California, outside L.A. The crack that turned up in the huge bulging chemical tank could be a good thing. There's no sign of a leak, and there's hope that the contents have turned into a solid and maybe the tank won't blow.
2: For days, officials have feared
1: the human eye could not have called this finish in Indy. Felix Rosenquist took the Indy 500, passing David Malukas on the last turn of the last lap to win by 0.02 of a second.
3: There was some wheel banging and some tire marks on the side pods, which is cool, but no one ended in the wall, and I think that's why it turned out to be such a great finish and such a show for the fans.
1: Closest finish in Indy race history. This is ABC News.
4: WSVA's local AccuWeather for Harrisonburg and the Shenandoah Valley. Couple of showers and some fog for the overnight, low 62. Wind south at 4 to 8 miles per hour. Cloudy and humid on Monday, a shower and thunderstorm. The high Memorial Day at 73. And then Tuesday, cloudy, humid, a touch of rain. The high at 69. Wednesday, remaining cloudy and humid, the high 74. Clouds Thursday, high 77. I'm AccuWeather forecaster Steve Williams on WSVA.

0: Junior set up his dog tags.
1: Wow.
0: Keep with me. And they did that spread in Newsday, which I passed on to you. But the key part of that was so moving. I got to visit his grave. I got to kneel at his grave in Michigan. And it was just so moving for me. And when the reporter said to Mom Sauna, who's Cecilia Sauna, he says, what does it mean to have Pat Moffitt here for a weekend? And Mom said, my son has come home for a weekend to spend with me. That's what it means.
1: Wow.
0: It's just like my son is here, having Pat here.
1: Unbelievable. And what's really wild is she's still alive today, over 100.
0: Yeah, she's 99, going to be 100 on November 9th.
1: Wow.
0: We have a big party planned for her out in Michigan. And I'll be out there for sure. I wouldn't miss this. I spoke with her this morning. She's very excited about her birthday party. and it should be, you know, just so nice to have the family back together again and to be able to share this time about Arnold.
1: Pick up Lucked Out on Amazon or Barnes & Noble. I'm Kate Delaney. Thanks so much for listening to this version of the show.
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2: ABC News, I'm Wayne Cabot. Iran throwing cold water on a purported deal to end the war with the U.S., reasserting a legal right to manage the Strait of Hormuz. President Trump, after saying that a deal was near, is now saying he doesn't want to rush things. He wants to get it right. And he wants that ballroom, citing the latest shooting outside the White House. ABC, Selena Wang.
3: The president, who is facing backlash from even within his own party for his $1 billion request in taxpayer money for the White House complex, saying it goes to show how important it is for all future presidents to get what will be the most safe and secure space of its kind ever built in Washington, D.C.
2: A crack in a chemical tank, usually a bad thing, maybe not, though, in the case of a bulging tank of toxic chemical outside L.A. The crack may be enough to relieve pressure and hopefully get tens of thousands back in their homes. They've been out since Friday. This is ABC News.
4: WSVA's local AccuWeather for Harrisonburg and the Shenandoah Valley. Cloudy with a couple of showers, some fog developing late tonight. Low tonight, 62. Winds will be south at 4 to 8 miles per hour. Cloudy and humid. Shower and thunderstorm for tomorrow. High tomorrow at 73. Clouds and humid. A little bit of rain on Tuesday. The high at 69. Remaining cloudy and humid on Wednesday. High Wednesday, 74. I'm AccuWeather forecaster Steve Williams on WSVA.

0: We are Red Eye Radio. He's Eric Carlin. I'm Gary McNamara. You know, we've always said we don't get too excited even when the side that we support on the issues, which is the Republicans, when they get elected, because we're like, that's draft day.
1: Right.
0: The performance is still to be here. So we don't get overly excited on primaries either.
2: Given the history of the GOP, and if you listen to this show for any amount of time, you know how disappointed we have been at times.
0: Yes.
2: As in most times, with the GOP, of not getting it done when so many things are obvious. And the opposition, we've been saying it for years. All you have to do is point. All you have to do is point. And right now, pricing is hurting, and energy's part of that. So the Iran thing is a big deal. It has an impact there. Something has to be done.
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2: As America marks its 250th anniversary, the story of our nation isn't just found in history books. It's found right here at home. 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
2: Harrisonburg Media Group invites you to explore the local people, places, and moments connected to the American Revolution. 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
1: 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Oh.

We are Red Eye Radio. He's our Carly and I'm Gary McNamara. Just reading here about the Oregon bill that went down to defeat, and this was Measure 120, which would have raised the gasoline tax, which would have doubled vehicle registration fees, would have raised title fees from $77 to $216, and doubled the payroll tax for public transit. Measure 120's popularity doesn't come as a surprise. Nearly 250,000 Oregonians frustrated by potential gas

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2: ABC News, I'm Wayne Cabot. The rumblings of a deal enough to send oil futures lower. Brent crude back below $100 a barrel. 5% on the news that Iran and the U.S. are close to a deal on reopening the strait and getting Iran to hand over its highly enriched uranium. Another night in evacuation centers in Garden Grove, California, outside L.A. The crack that turned up in the huge bulging chemical tank could be a good thing. There's no sign of a leak, and there's hope that the contents have turned into a solid, and maybe the tank won't blow.
3: For days, officials have feared
2: the human eye could not have called this finish in Indy. Felix Rosenquist took the Indy 500, passing David Malukas on the last turn of the last lap to win by 0.02 of a second.
4: There was some wheel banging and some tire marks on the side pods, which is cool, but no one ended in the wall, and I think that's why it turned out to be such a great finish and such a show for the fans.
2: Closest finish in Indy race history. This is ABC News.
5: WSVA's local AccuWeather for Harrisonburg and the Shenandoah Valley. Cloudy with a couple of showers, some fog developing late tonight. Low tonight, 62. Winds will be south at 4 to 8 miles per hour. Cloudy and humid. Shower and thunderstorm for tomorrow. High tomorrow at 73. Clouds and humid. A little bit of rain on Tuesday. The high at 69. Remaining cloudy and

0: humid on Wednesday. High Wednesday, 74. I'm AccuWeather forecaster Steve Williams on WSVA.
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1: And he is Eric Cronin. I'm Gary McNamara. I found it, Eric.
2: Yeah, which,
1: I wanted to see, because this is the one thing that we've talked about. The most frustrating thing for us is the fact that on so many issues, when you take the personalities out of it, you know, you will see even the most liberal people vote conservative. And what's most frustrating is there's a communication problem that Republicans have had for the longest time on it. And we're just, that's what's frustrating, when you know you can win these issues, but you don't. And we used the 82.3% defeat of the tax increases in Oregon yesterday. And then I thought about, okay, when was that California on some of these.

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0: We are Red Eye Radio. He's Eric Carney, and I'm Gary McNamara. By the way, we haven't talked about the anti-weaponization fund. Sorry. I don't care whether it's Republican or Democrat. No slush funds.
1: Yeah. No.
0: No slush funds.
2: No.
0: Sorry. Was Trump wronged by that IRS contractor? Yes. Should he, in negotiations with the Department of Justice, or should it be the Department of Justice he's negotiating with, or should courts be taking care of it?
1: Right. Right.
0: But for bureaucrats to deal with bureaucrats to come up with money, and where Trump burned himself was by making it $1.776 billion, because that figure means nothing. You don't have somebody actually figuring out actual damages or the punitive damages that it cost you. You're just picking out what is perceived as a patriotic figure, which to me indicates that the amount is no relation to the damage that has been done.
1: Right. Could be more, could be less. The question is,
0: right,
1: it needs to be figured out through the system.
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5: ABC News, I'm Wayne Cabot. Iran throwing cold water on a purported deal to end the war with the U.S., reasserting a legal right to manage the Strait of Hormuz. President Trump, after saying that a deal was near, is now saying he doesn't want to rush things. He wants to get it right. And he wants that ballroom, citing the latest shooting outside the White House. ABC, Selena Wang.
6: The president, who is facing backlash from even within his own party for his $1 billion request in taxpayer money for the White House complex, saying it goes to show how important it is for all future presidents to get what will be the most safe and secure space of its kind ever built in Washington, D.C.
5: A crack in a chemical tank, usually a bad thing, maybe not, though, in the case of a bulging tank of toxic chemical outside L.A. The crack may be enough to relieve pressure and hopefully get tens of thousands back in their homes. They've been out since Friday. This is ABC News.
7: WSVA's local AccuWeather for Harrisonburg and the Shenandoah Valley. Cloudy with a couple of showers, some fog developing late tonight. Low tonight, 62. Winds will be south at 4 to 8 miles per hour. Cloudy and humid. Shower and thunderstorm for tomorrow. High tomorrow at 73. Clouds and humid. A little bit of rain on Tuesday. The high at 69. Remaining cloudy and humid on Wednesday. By Wednesday, 74. I'm AccuWeather forecaster Steve Williams on WSVA.
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1: 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No, I'm against what's going on with the anti-weaponization fund. Look, Trump was screwed over. If there were damages, Trump should be able to get damages. He was never going to get $10 billion. But if you look at it, many times people will get an apology for the deal. But the fact is, the lawsuit should be in federal court. The Department the Department of Justice should be, when you look at it, you don't have local prosecutors that can make deals to pay people money.
2: Right. Right.
1: Civil courts take care of that.
2: Mm-hmm.
1: Federal civil courts should be taking care of this. That's the system that we have. Unelected bureaucrats and prosecutors should not be making deals. Now, if they make a deal for a sentence, that's one thing. You know, where they plea bargain there. But for the president to sue the IRS, that should go through the courts. The Department of Justice, in my opinion, shouldn't even be a part of it. Prosecutors, they are basically the prosecutorial arm of the federal government.
2: Mm-hmm.
1: And that's where they should stay.
2: Mm-hmm.
1: Unelected bureaucrats should not. And then, because you get to the point of this isn't about taking care of the damages that Trump needs. This is going completely off that reservation to anybody out there who has been a victim of the weaponization of government.

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2: ABC News, I'm Wayne Cabot. The rumblings of a deal enough to send oil futures lower. Brent crude back below $100 a barrel, 5% on the news that Iran and the U.S. are close to a deal on reopening the strait and getting Iran to hand over its highly enriched uranium. Another night in evacuation centers in Garden Grove, California, outside L.A. The crack that turned up in the huge bulging chemical tank could be a good thing. There's no sign of a leak. And there's hope that the contents have turned into a solid and maybe the tank won't blow.
3: For days, officials have feared.
2: The human eye could not have called this finish in Indy. Felix Rosenquist took the Indy 500, passing David Malukas on the last turn of the last lap to win by 0.02 of a second.
4: There was some wheel banging and some tire marks on the side pods, which is cool, but no one ended in the wall. And I think that's why it turned out to be such a great finish and such a show for the fans.
2: Closest finish in Indy race history. This is ABC.
5: WSVA's local AccuWeather for Harrisonburg and the Shenandoah Valley. Cloudy with a couple of showers, some fog developing late tonight. Low tonight, 62. Winds will be south at 4 to 8 miles per hour. Cloudy and humid. Shower and thunderstorm for tomorrow. High tomorrow at 73. Clouds and humid. A little bit of rain on Tuesday. The high at 69. Remaining cloudy and humid on Wednesday. High Wednesday, 74. I'm AccuWeather forecaster Steve Williams on WSVA.

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1: 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I'm John Trout. 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
4: ABC News, I'm Brian Clark. The Saturday shooting near the White House renewed the administration's push to spend $1 billion on renovations to the complex, as ABC's Hannah Batah.
5: President Trump is using this latest incident to argue his controversial White House ballroom is necessary. And overnight, the Justice Department revealing just how secure the ballroom will be, saying the roof will include a drone port and key location for rooftop snipers who will protect the White House and the entire Washington, D.C. area, and will be hermetically sealed.
4: Today, the president will mark Memorial Day with a wreath laying at Arlington National Cemetery. Over the weekend, he said a deal to end the war with Iran was largely negotiated, but he also said there's no rush on coming to an agreement as the Strait of Hormuz remains closed. Crews in Southern California continue to monitor the cracks in a chemical tank in Garden Grove as they try to prevent an explosion or significant leak. Over 50,000 people have evacuated. This is ABC News.
6: WSVA's local AccuWeather for Harrisonburg and the Shenandoah Valley. Humid today with a couple of showers and a thunderstorm this afternoon, a high of 72. Areas of fog, reduced visibility late tonight with a couple of showers, the low 62. Then for Tuesday, cloudy, humid, spotty drizzle, the high 71. Remaining cloudy Wednesday with some thunderstorms at night, the high 74. Partly sunny, pleasant and less humid Thursday, the high 77. I'm AccuWeather meteorologist Jason Caterina on WSVA.
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a field of lavender. 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

0: traveled through or coming from those areas in the last 21 days have been blocked from entering the country.
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4: No accidents or delays to report up and down the valley this morning, but if you're seeing it and we're not saying it, call the WSBA Traffic and News tip line at 540-214-2500 and let us know.
5: WSVA's local AccuWeather for Harrisonburg in the Shenandoah Valley. Humid today with a couple of showers and a thunderstorm this afternoon, a high of 72. Areas of fog, reduced visibility late tonight with a couple of showers, the low 62. Then for Tuesday, cloudy, humid, spotty drizzle, the high 71. Remaining cloudy Wednesday with some thunderstorms at night, the high 74. Partly sunny, pleasant and less humid Thursday, the high 77. I'm AccuWeather meteorologist Jason Caterina on WSVA.
4: Right now we are at 64 degrees with light rain at WSVA. WSVA news time is 6:06.
6: 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The Waynesboro man who was arrested in December in connection with a road rage incident says he didn't do it. WSVA's Mario Retrosi has more.
7: Online records showed that John Rogers pleaded not guilty to a felony malicious wounding charge during an arraignment hearing Friday in Waynesboro Circuit Court. The 59-year-old Rogers was arrested last December 16th after being accused of stabbing a 37-year-old Augusta County woman with a long-bladed weapon following a traffic dispute the week before in the 1200 block of West Broad Street. The victim was treated and released from the University of Virginia Medical Center. Rogers was scheduled to go to trial next Monday, but that has since been pushed back until July 30th. For WSVA News, I'm Mario Retrosi.
6: Thank you, Mario. Governor Abigail Spanberger has ordered that all U.S. and Virginia flags be flown at half staff on all state and local buildings and grounds in the Commonwealth of Virginia in honor of Memorial Day. Additionally, all agencies and institutions are encouraged to display the POWMIA flag on public buildings in honor of service and sacrifice of members of the U.S. Armed Forces who are or were prisoners of war or reported missing in action. Spanberger urges Virginians to remember the names, stories, and legacies of the countless heroes who have protected our nation for centuries. Flags shall be lowered at sunrise and remain at half staff today until noon. Several paving projects get underway this week in the WSVA listening area. Ken Slack with the Virginia Department of Transportation has more.
8: Crews are repaving Route 11 in Rockingham County between the Augusta line and the northern end of Mount Crawford. This work requires flagger traffic control on weekdays from 8 to 4.
6: Slack says the work is scheduled to continue through late July. And finally, Harrisonburg City offices are closed today for Memorial Day, which, of course, affects trash pickup. Officials say trash that is normally collected today will be picked up tomorrow, May 26th. There will also be no bulk or yard debris pickup today or tomorrow. And the Recycling Convenience Center and mobile unit is closed for the holiday as well. For News Talk 92.1 and 550 WSVA, I'm Lyndon Kaiser.
9: Thank you, Lyndon. WSVA News Time is now 6:08. This is Monday, Memorial Day, May the 25th. I'm Jim Britt, along with Jacqueline Dobrin, Lyndon Kaiser, and Jeff Ishii, all joining you on this Memorial Day. It is Memorial Day, and these are some of the pertinent facts for this Memorial Day holiday. The day itself commemorates the men and women who died while serving in the United States Armed Forces. Veterans Day is set aside to thank and honor all those who served. Memorial Day is always observed on the last Monday of May, which this year is May the 25th. May the 21st.

0: 5th is the earliest Memorial Day can fall. It always falls between May 25th and May 31st. It will be on the latest possible date, May 31st, next year. Now, up until 1970, the holiday was known as Decoration Day, from 1868 to 1970. It didn't officially become Memorial Day until 1971. That also is when we began observing it on the last Monday of May. That was part of that movement in the 70s to take and couple many holidays to turn them into three-day weekends, because for a long period of time, Memorial Day was celebrated on May 31st. There is an exact moment of remembrance on each Memorial Day. It's at 3 p.m. local time. At that time, you're supposed to pause and remember the brave men and women who died in service to our nation. Also, once again this year at 3 o'clock, Taps Across America will be happening. Now, if you play an instrument, you can be part of Taps Across America. Even if you don't play an instrument, you can participate by stepping outside of your home and observe a minute of silence at exactly 3 p.m. local time to honor the fallen. Here's one that I found interesting. Because usually for cities, it's a big deal if you're the birthplace of something. 25 cities around the country all claim to be the birthplace of Memorial Day. So historically, if you Googled right now, what is the birthplace of America, birthplace of Memorial Day? I can hear the little keys going. Let's see which state comes up. There's one that has kind of surged above all the others, because this was the first state that officially recognized Memorial Day, or at that time, Decoration Day as a holiday.
1: Waterloo.
2: Yeah.
1: New York.
2: That's what I got too.
0: Right. Yes. New York. New York was the first state to officially recognize it as a holiday. So right now, New York gets to lay claim as the birthplace of Memorial Day. Though, there are other cities that have fought this and other locations. The other question on the traditions of Memorial Day is, did you barbecue this weekend? This counts at any moment or time in the three-day weekend. If you haven't Saturday, Sunday, will you today? Statistics say that 3 out of 4 of us will. Now, this might be a weekend where those numbers maybe slide a little south of 75,000 because of the rain washing out a lot of stuff. But what I do love is that someone has taken the time to calculate the approximate number of hot dogs that will be eaten between Memorial Day and Labor Day, which is many, too many, is known as summer. Any guesses? Would you like to try to get within a million?
1: 12 million.
0: 12 million?
2: I'm going to say 7.5 million.
1: Wow. 7.5.
2: Yeah.
0: Try 7 billion.
2: Oh.
3: Well, we lost it, Jacqueline. That was not it.
0: Yeah. 7 billion hot dogs will be consumed between Memorial Day and Labor Day. And, of course, they broke it down with one more statistic. That's approximately 818 hot dogs being consumed every second. It's a lot of hot dogs.
2: Yeah.
0: Yeah. 39.3 Americans are traveling this weekend, up from about 3% last year. 88% are driving to their destination. The single

0: most popular destination in the U.S. is Orlando. Now, here's the other question, particularly with the status of the economy. Will you be participating in any of the many Memorial Day sales this weekend? Jacqueline?
1: Nope.
2: I mean, I've kind of looked around at some sales already for I need a new couch.
0: Okay.
2: Oh. Yeah.
0: Oh, this is
2: yeah.
0: Big is furniture weekend.
2: Yeah, I know, man.
0: Big. Now, the question is, and I guess since most of these sales, like, go through next week, do you anticipate purchasing something?
2: Well, look, it all comes down to if you found the right thing and the right price. And so, yeah, but okay. I would do it if you get that. I know that seems simplistic, but that's harder to do than you'd think. So probably not, because I don't think we're going to find what we're looking for.
0: Okay.
2: I'm becoming cynical
0: in this search.
1: Can't find the perfect couch.
2: I'll tell you this and I'll leave it alone. I just don't want it to have the electronic buttons. I don't need an electronic couch. Do you know what I mean? Yeah, More things to break.
1: Yeah.
2: That's it.
0: I will tell you, if you do not have a reclining couch,
2: you gotta get it. It
0: is fantastic.
2: I know. I can't go back. I have to have it.
0: The new technology that they utilize in a lot of these are truly spectacular. That's all I will tell you. It is. So let me ask you, here's the big question. Are you a recliner person or not a recliner person?
2: Definitely a recliner person.
0: Okay. Then you will enjoy that couch even more.
2: But you can get it without the electronic button, you know, where it's like, it's easing you back like you're in the dentist chair.
0: Right.
2: Do
0: you know what the benefit of that is? It lessens the strain on the guts, the mechanical portion, because it evenly opens and closes every time. It actually adds, if I had Merle here with me now, Merle of House of Oak and Sofas would be able to give you a statistic that would tell you how many years you're adding to that couch being viable in your home by having it done mechanically. There's a structural element tied to it. I know nothing about technology and mechanics and all of that kind of stuff, and I will tell you that it does. You can probably even Google the numbers on that and see how much additional life it adds if by the simple motion of opening and closing. Because as you said, and I don't know if you've ever seen people struggle trying to first open a couch or a recliner, but then try to close it, where sometimes you need teams of people to help them do it.
2: Your pit crew.
0: Yeah. Maybe you just hire some minions to come out. Time to close the sofa. Also, we do have a cautionary note. There is a 25% jump in cooking-related fires on Memorial Day. About 50,000 people will be injured in car accidents this weekend, and 44% of traffic fatalities will involve alcohol. Let me see. I think there's another pack of stats here. Here's the one that's somewhat disconcerting. Half of Americans think Memorial Day has lost its meaning. 52% think it's true. 40% say remembering America's fallen troops is not the first thing they associate with the holiday anymore. 60% say it still is, but age matters. 48% of Gen Zers said yes, compared to 76% of baby boomers. I can tell you why. It's not that sophisticated or complicated. if you grew up in the

0: generation I did, you were only how many years removed from the end of World War II?
1: Right.
0: And World War II, and then even Korea almost immediately after that, had such an effect on Americans. It was part of our culture well into the early 70s when I was a kid. And all you have to look at is movies and television. Go look at the movies that Turner Classic played this weekend, mm-hmm. including some of my favorites. Kelly's Heroes, Where Eagles Dare, The Longest Day. Or no, they saved that for around the anniversary of D-Day, which is June the 8th. But a lot of other movies like that. And also, there's a bunch of TV shows when I was a kid growing up in the mid to late 60s. It was just something that was more present. And obviously it was a much bigger element because you had more people who simply had lived through the war. You know, as we heard from the gentleman near the top of the hour, you know, who's one of the few remaining survivors of the attack on Pearl Harbor. There are only a handful of these men and women left who were there that day at Pearl. So I can understand, and I'm not doing anything to diminish the value and sacrifice of wars since World War II. I just think it had a much bigger effect on folks. At least I felt it when I was a kid growing up. But you should take a moment today to remember exactly what the day is about. And that's the nearly 1.2 million men and women who've given their lives over the last 250 years so that we can sit back and eat a hot dog or something else on Memorial Day. 621 now at WSVA. Time for traffic and weather.
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1: No accidents or delays to report up and down the valley, but if you're seeing it, we're not saying it. Call the WSVA Traffic and News tip line. That number is 540-214-2500 and let us know. WSVA's local AccuWeather forecast for Harrisonburg and the Shenandoah Valley. Humid, patchy fog will reduce visibility this morning with a little rain, followed by a couple of showers and a thunderstorm this afternoon, a high of 72. Tonight, areas of fog will reduce visibility late with a couple of showers, a low of 62. Tomorrow, cloudy and humid with spotty drizzle, a high of 71. Wednesday, remaining cloudy, thunderstorms at night, a high of 74. Thursday, partly sunny, pleasant, and less humid, a high of 77. And on Friday, sunny to partly cloudy and pleasant, a high of 79. Right now, we are at 64 degrees with light rain at WSVA. WSVA time is now 6:23. Coming up, we'll have a look at sports.

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1: With over 50 years of a golden reputation.
2: We have 64 degrees with rain at 6:30 at WSVA.
3: ABC News, I'm Brian Clark. Emergency crews in Southern California are trying to prevent the failure of an industrial tank full of toxic chemicals. About 50,000 people have been forced from their homes in Garden Grove, about 40 miles south of L.A. The tank began overheating late last week, but Orange County Fire Chief Craig Covey says there is a possible fix.
4: There's a void space above the top layer of the water or the liquid to the top space. We're hoping that that space can absorb a slower cure rate and not overpressure and blow up. Letting this thing just fail and blow up is unacceptable to us.
3: President Trump now says there's no rush to reach an agreement with Iran amid hopes of a deal to reopen the Strait of Hormuz. Pope Leo calling for increased regulations on AI and denouncing what he calls the culture of power driving the AI race. This is ABC News.
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2: No accidents or delays to report up and down the valley, but if you're seeing it and we're not saying it, call the WSVA Traffic and News Tip Line at 540-214-2500 and let us know.
6: WSVA's local AccuWeather for Harrisonburg and the Shenandoah Valley. Humid today with a couple of showers and a thunderstorm this afternoon, a high of 72. Areas of fog, reduced visibility late tonight with a couple of showers, the low 62. Then for Tuesday, cloudy, humid, spotty drizzle, the high 71. Remaining cloudy Wednesday with some thunderstorms at night, the high 74. Partly sunny, pleasant and less humid Thursday, the high 77. I'm AccuWeather meteorologist Jason Caterina on WSVA.
2: Right now we have 65 degrees with rain at News Talk 92.1 and 550 WSVA. 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
7: For News Talk 92.1 and 550 WSVA, I'm Lyndon Kaiser. Authorities are sounding the alarm regarding an uptick in reports involving the sextortion of juveniles in Shenandoah County. Sextortion is a form of online blackmail where criminals coerce juveniles to share explicit images or videos of themselves over direct messages and then threaten to release the material unless the victim pays money or complies with other demands. Anyone who has received such threats should refrain from sending more images, paying money, or responding to demands, but should take screenshots and report and block the attacker. The Strasburg Police Department is urging all parents and guardians to regularly check children's devices and monitor for any suspicious or concerning behavior. Contact local law enforcement with any questions. Bridgewater VFW will host a Memorial Day ceremony this afternoon to honor the 74 fallen sailors who perished on June 3, 1969, aboard the USS Frank Evans. Isaac Deal is the post commander, and he explained on late afternoons some of the activities that will occur during the ceremony.
8: We'll be giving a background of what actually happened, telling a little bit about the ship, what actually happened, the cause of the collision, and what happened after the collision occurred. Then we're going to read the name of all 74 perished, and as part of naval tradition, we're going to ring a bell in honor of each one.
7: The event will be held at 2 o'clock, rain or shine, at the VFW Post 8644 on Dry River Road in Bridgewater. The best follow-up to a gut-busting Memorial Day cookout might just be a walk. Dr. Jessica Philpott is a gastroenterologist at the Cleveland Clinic, and she says there are so many health benefits from walking after a meal.

0: including improved digestion.
1: Some of them are not gastrointestinal, including improving your glucose control. But from my standpoint, walking after a meal actually can improve your gastric emptying. So studies have shown that walking immediately after a meal can shorten rapidly the amount of time that food sits in the stomach.
0: She says there's not a one-size-fits-all when it comes to recommendations for walking after a meal. However, it can be helpful to walk within 15 to 30 minutes of eating, and it does not have to be done after every meal either. And finally, the schedules for the City of Stanton's offices and facilities are modified today in observance of Memorial Day. According to Stanton officials, residential trash regularly scheduled for pickup today will be collected on Wednesday, May 27th. The recycling center is closed today and will reopen with regular hours tomorrow, May 26th. The administrative offices will be closed and regular hours will resume tomorrow. However, the Gypsy Hill Park and Montgomery Hall Park pools will be open and open today. For more information, visit the City of Stanton's website. 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
2: Pools will be open in case you want to skate out there.
0: Wow.
2: I did hear quite a bit of discussion that, what was it, 90-something last weekend. And, of course, this weekend. It's been mostly in the 50s. I don't know about you guys, but Saturday was just miserable.
3: Yeah.
2: Mm-hmm. It was bad any way you cut it. Cold rain. So I went out and treated the weekend, you know, almost like a snowstorm weekend. I went out and accumulated all of my foodstuffs, and then did not quite often leave the homestead over the course of the weekend. And we do have one. I believe we made some bold predictions on the radio last Friday about Baby Yoda's new movie.
3: Yeah.
2: Yeah. Hmm. I believe you were given an opportunity to take the over or the under some figure. And I believe there was someone in our little group. I believe the number she said was $500 million the movie was going to do this weekend. Do you remember that?
3: Yeah.
2: The movie did $100 million.
3: Oh.
2: Yes.
3: Wow.
0: Dun, dun,
2: yeah.
0: Dun.
2: Yes, I thought your $500 million was a bit high, since that would have even beaten, like, I think the opening weekend of Avengers Endgame.
3: Yeah.
2: Yeah. Now, here's the stuff I've read, and I will not give anything away. I learned my lesson years ago when, like, 6 months after one of the Star Wars movies came out, and it's the one where Han Solo, in that magic moment with his son, you know, meets his demise. And I mentioned that on the radio, and somebody called up, thanks for spoiling it for us. And I figured 6 months in, it would have been, you know, okay. But so I don't do that. I don't do anything. But the critique of the movie is that it's aimed more at kids. That's the comments that I've read. And also, I guess kind of like baseball purists, I did read more than one person who said, it's not really Star Wars. Because it doesn't involve, apparently, any of the original Star Wars characters. Now, that's above my pay grade to worry about that. I liked the series when it was on Disney. I think I've seen all the episodes, which is one of the very few things between all the MCU series and that I've actually, you know, been up to date on it. And eventually I may truck out to see it, but I did notice, like, the second or third most searched thing for the movie, when will it stream on Disney Plus? See, that's part of it. Mm-hmm. That there is no real urgency.
0: Yeah.
2: Because I'm assuming that as soon as Disney says, well, we've taken every drop out of this weekend.
3: Yeah.
2: In the theater, we'll make it one of the centerpieces to try to get people to sign up for Disney.

0: Plus.
1: They need to make it be a situation where it's like a year later it goes to streaming. I know they don't want to do that, but they have to decide. Do they want to make box office money or do they want streaming money?
0: No, you know what they want, Lyndon? They want money.
1: Oh, money. Okay.
0: And you now have a whole different expectation from customers. And that's the problem. But there are projections this weekend, with this being the beginning of the summer movie season, that this could be the biggest summer box office since 2020 or prior to COVID. We'll see.
1: Spider-Man's going to make money. It's going to make some real money.
2: That's going to be $500 million.
1: That's going to be a big
2: opening
1: one.
2: Weekend.
0: I will take the under on all of these. If you're going to use, I think a more realistic benchmark is $300 million.
2: Yeah.
0: And even that, I'd be a little iffy about. But I think because of the way people have changed how they consume this stuff, there's a percentage of folks who just enjoy watching it more in their house.
2: Yeah.
0: Mm-hmm. You know, look at all the dramatic kind of post-COVID changes. And I don't know if they're related. You know, one of the biggest one right now is consumption of alcohol and wine. The floor has dropped out on a lot of those products. Who was the one who was literally dumping something because they couldn't get rid of it? And they ran the final batch of Schlitz beer this weekend. PBR owns it now, and they're ending the production. There was a time that Schlitz was like the largest domestic beer in this country. And I believe their label was the beer that made Milwaukee famous. But they did the final run, brewing run, apparently this weekend. It'll be available in June. And they're closing it down after Lord knows how many years. But, you know, there's two or three dramatic shifts and changes that we've seen in the way people live their lives. And they're just not going to tolerate months or years before something shows up. Because part of the problem is it's tough to keep this stuff away from the pirates and all the other folks. You know, I'm sure that if you wanted to go to the dark web this weekend or right now, you could probably find the entire movie.
2: Oh, for sure.
0: Yeah. I remember my son showed me that once. I couldn't believe it. I think it was, I don't know if it was dubbed in Korean or what. But, you know, that's part of the problem anymore. But, it got good reviews, but I don't know if either of you saw it.
2: No, my husband went and saw it, though. He said it was basically just a couple of episodes.
0: Yeah.
2: Said it was fine.
1: Yeah, I went to it.
0: Good, not great?
1: It was an adventure. I mean, it's not meant to be a saga film, which I feel like I talked, you know, my family went and I just said, look, you know, Indiana Jones is a series of movies. It's not a saga, okay? Mandalorian's kind of a series, right?
0: So, yeah.
1: It's not a saga. So there's always confusion about that. Yes, it's Star Wars, but it's different.
0: Okay. And then I got scared this weekend when I saw something about they're going to do another Indiana Jones movie. And I said, oh, Lord, help us.
1: Wait, what? They are? What are you talking about, Jim?
0: That's what I saw.
1: Late breaking news. Why? I got to look this up.
0: I saw.
1: Hold the presses.
0: It said details about the latest Indiana Jones movie. And it had a picture of Harrison Ford.
1: Is this one of those AI things, Jim?
0: I don't know.
1: It might be, man.
0: Well, it might be because somewhere over the weekend, I saw something from a very reputable baseball reporter for ESPN, Jeff Passan, talking about this big trade between the Red Sox and the Padres. And that was like sometime yesterday afternoon. I haven't seen or heard anything about it since. So apparently, I don't know if he was hacked or what, but, you know, this big trade that was supposedly happening. And I've seen nothing. But, yeah, it was a headline, and it was a picture of Harrison Ford. And after the last one, I just said, oh, please.

0: no more. 6:45 at WSVA. 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
1: Bill O'Reilly here, and I'm warming up. 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On this Monday, we might be looking at a summer of disenchantment. I hope not. I want everybody to have a nice time this summer. We all deserve 3 months of calm. I don't know whether President Trump can relax a little bit. I'm not sure that calm is even possible right now in America, particularly with the midterm elections in November. But anyway, there are a lot of working class Americans who don't have much money. That's it. That's the key. In our country, money is power. Money is protection. Money can buy you a sense of security. If you do not have any money, you are powerless. And the Democratic Party is appealing to those voters. There are millions of them. Sometimes it's their own fault they don't have any money. They're ill-educated. They're lazy. They're addicted. They don't care, whatever it may be. But other times, it's just not their fault. And that's why we have safety nets. I don't know which way the summer is going to go. I hope we have calm. I really do. Back in a moment. 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That is the Morning O'Reilly Update. More analysis later on.
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3: No accidents or delays to report up and down the valley, but if you're seeing it and we're not saying it, call the WSVA Traffic and News tip line at 540-214-2500 and let us know.
0: Here's WSVA AccuWeather forecast for Harrisonburg and the Shenandoah Valley. Humid with patchy fog reducing visibility this morning. A little rain followed by a couple showers and a thunderstorm this afternoon. High today of 72. Fog will reduce visibility late tonight with a couple showers, low 62. Cloudy and humid with some spotty drizzle tomorrow, high 71. Wednesday, remaining cloudy. Thunderstorms Wednesday night, high 74. And then finally, look what's in the forecast again. The word sunshine. Partly sunny, pleasant, and less humid on

0: Thursday, high 77. Friday, sunny to partly cloudy and pleasant, high 79. Right now, 64 degrees. And I got a little bit of drizzle here in the cave. What do you have at the broadcast complex?
1: Yep, it has been raining off and on here.
0: Okay. Have we calculated our total? I know Frank mentioned, I believe, Friday morning, that if we took into account everything that had fallen, going back to, was it Monday?
1: Yeah, we over the week.
0: Yeah, we were over 3+ inches of rainfall. What is our calculation at this time?
1: I will work on that.
0: Okay. Because it's been rather consistent and persistent. And like I said, Saturday was just a struggle to go out and do anything. You know, there's more than enough that it actually, I think, qualified as a rainy day. You know, it's amazing. We have all these different ways in which AccuWeather and the Weather Service, you know, describes precipitation, drizzle, showers. But, I mean, in my definition, Saturday was just a plain old rainy day. So I'm not sure. The good news is that the precipitation has made some inroads to the drought, but we're still below where the water level should be.
1: I can say the past 72 hours, we've had 2.5 inches of rain.
0: Wow.
1: Yeah.
0: So I would think that puts us up to around close to maybe 4 or 5 inches.
1: Yeah, because if Frank said 3.5 on Friday.
0: Yeah.
1: So that would put us at 6 or 7.
0: Yeah. That's pretty impressive. And yes, we do need it. We do need it. Coming up here on Early Mornings on WSVA, we'll take a look at sports, and also Jeff Ishii will join us. And coming up at 7:10 this morning, we'll tell you what's going to be on WSVA today. Have a special series of programs for you. That's all coming up this morning at 7:10. It's 6:52. 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
3: Virginia and Virginia Tech will find out where and who they'll be playing in the NCAA baseball tournament around noon today. That's when the 64-team field will be announced. West Virginia found out last night that they'll be hosting a regional in Morgantown. The selection show will be on ESPN. Nationals took 2 out of 3 from the Braves in Atlanta this weekend, winning the rubber game 2-1 last night. The Orioles split a doubleheader with Detroit. Birds won the first game 5-3 on Colton Cowser's 3-run homer with 2 outs in the bottom of the 9th. Tigers won the second game 4-1. Felix Rosenquist won the 110th Indianapolis 500, passing Marcus Armstrong on the last lap of the race for the win, the closest finish in Indy history. And in Charlotte, Daniel Suarez won the Coca-Cola 600. In the NBA playoffs, San Antonio beat OKC 103-82. That series is all even at 2 wins apiece. And in the Stanley Cup playoffs, Las Vegas knocked off Colorado 5-3 to take a 3-0 lead in the Western Conference Finals. That's sports. I'm Jim Britt.
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0: More than last year at this time. Steaks are up by 21% from last May. Sirloin steaks up by 27%, and ground beef is up by 34% from the same week a year ago. What's driving these inflated prices? It's the law of supply and demand. High-protein diets are creating strong demand, while U.S. cattle inventory is at its lowest point in 70 years. When you have high demand, a low supply, that's what's driving beef prices this Memorial Day weekend. For News Talk 92.1 and 550 WSVA, I'm Ish.
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0: fear could explode or leak. The County Fire Authority Interim Chief T.J. McGovern says an up-close look revealed a possible crack in the tank. He says that's a good thing.
1: It's going to relieve pressure. We want the pressure relieved out of that tank. When we know that there's no pressure, that takes care of one of the major issues that we have right now.
0: Pope Leo this morning in an encyclical called for increased regulations around AI. You're listening to ABC News.
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0: President Trump will lay a wreath at Arlington National Cemetery today as the nation marks Memorial Day. For many people, that also means they're heading home from a holiday weekend. And for some travelers in New Hampshire, they're dealing with record high gas prices.
4: It's making me cry, man. It's bad.
5: We try and minimize the amount of mileage we're driving lately.
6: 10 out of 10 would not recommend.
0: Two people remain hospitalized over the weekend after they came into contact with a hazardous substance inside of a New Mexico home last Wednesday.
7: The initial call was about a tragic but routine overdose.
8: Looks like we have three patients. Two of them may not be breathing.
7: First responders themselves started feeling sick, and 25 people would eventually be hospitalized after exposure to an unknown substance. Now, says New Mexico State Police Chief Matt Broom,
9: within the home, an on-scene DEA laboratory analysis has confirmed the presence of fentanyl, methamphetamine, and parafluorofentanyl.
7: Three people in the home died. Another is still hospitalized, as is a first responder.
0: To ABC's Jim Ryan, a sporting event in Las Vegas this weekend encouraged drugs.
10: Well, the Olympics go to great lengths to ensure performance-enhancing drugs don't poison the competition. The enhanced games encourage them. According to a new survey of most of the athletes, 91% used testosterone, 79% used human growth hormone, and 29% used anabolic steroids. Critics quick to condemn the event. The president of World Athletics saying no one within athletics takes the enhanced game seriously.
0: And that's ABC's Sophie Flay. I'm Brian Clark, ABC News.
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13: No accidents or delays to report up and down the valley, but if you're seeing it and we're not saying it, call the WSVA Traffic and News Tip Line. 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
14: WSVA's local AccuWeather for Harrisonburg in the Shenandoah Valley. Humid today with a couple of showers and a thunderstorm this afternoon, a high of 72. Areas of fog, reduced visibility late tonight with a couple of showers, the low 62. Then for Tuesday, cloudy, humid, spotty drizzle, the high 71. Remaining cloudy Wednesday with some thunderstorms at night, the high 74. Partly sunny, pleasant and less humid Thursday, the high 77. I'm AccuWeather meteorologist Jason Caterina on WSVA.
13: Right now we are at 65 degrees, partly cloudy skies, and some light rain at WSVA. 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
15: 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The Waynesboro man who was arrested in December in connection with a road rage incident says he didn't do it. WSVA's Mario Retrosi has more.
6: Online records showed that John Rogers pleaded not guilty to a felony malicious wounding charge during an arraignment hearing Friday in Waynesboro Circuit Court. The 59-year-old Rogers was arrested.

0: arrested last December 16th after being accused of stabbing a 37-year-old Augusta County woman with a long-bladed weapon following a traffic dispute the week before in the 1200 block of West Broad Street. The victim was treated and released from the University of Virginia Medical Center. Rogers was scheduled to go to trial next Monday, but that has since been pushed back until July 30th. For WSVA News, I'm Mario Retrosi.
1: Thank you, Mario. Governor Abigail Spanberger has ordered that all U.S. and Virginia flags be flown at half staff on all state and local buildings and grounds in the Commonwealth in honor of Memorial Day. Additionally, all agencies and institutions are encouraged to display the POW/MIA flag on public buildings in honor of the service and sacrifice of members of the armed forces who are or were prisoners of war were reported missing in action. Spanberger urges Virginians to remember the names, stories, and legacies of the countless heroes who have protected our nation for centuries. Flags will remain at half staff today until noon. Several paving projects get underway this week in the WSVA listening area. Ken Slack with the Virginia Department of Transportation has more.
2: Crews are repaving Route 11 in Rockingham County between the Augusta line and the northern end of Mount Crawford. This work requires flagger traffic control on weekdays from 8 to 4.
1: Slack says the work is scheduled to continue through late July. And finally, Harrisonburg City offices are closed today for Memorial Day, which affects trash pickup. Officials say trash that is normally collected today will be picked up tomorrow, May 26th. There will also be no bulk or yard debris pickup today or tomorrow. The Recycling Convenience Center and Mobile Unit is closed for the holiday as well. For News Talk 92.1 and 550 WSVA, I'm Lyndon Kaiser.
3: Thank you, Lyndon. 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
3: We've got a special lineup for you today here on WSVA in honor of Memorial Day. When we are done here at 9 o'clock this morning, we will present the Jerry Stewart special, A Lifetime of Service, followed by the Ramsey Show from 10 to 1, Markley Van Camp at Robbins from 1 to 3, and today, from 3 to 6 p.m., ABC Radio News will bring you the new special, Press and Play, a fun look at how we play in the summer. From baseball, to fishing, to pickleball, to pinball, to bird watching?
5: Happy almost summer. I'm Alex Stone from ABC News, and this is Press Play 2026, our annual show in which we explore the fun and unique things we do in the summer. One of the best things when you hopefully get some time off work will be enjoying the outdoors. Nearly 100 million people across the country consider themselves bird watchers. And while ABC's Sherry Preston doesn't exactly consider herself a birder, but she does have a newfound appreciation for the hobby, especially urban birding in New York, where parks can turn into havens for bird lovers craving a little bit of nature in the normally frantic city.
6: When you think of bird watching, several things might come to mind. Middle-aged women wearing visors with binoculars around their necks, a woodland trail far from civilization, a notebook to tick off the different species, maybe even this TikTok video by the hugely popular Holderness family.
7: Gotta identify that B-I-R-D. Some of these birds are harder to see.
6: Everyone, and I mean everyone who has ever birdwatched, has a story about how they got started. For instance, here's ABC's Jim Ryan, who lives in Dallas, Texas.
8: That is the Carolina wren that comes to my yard each day to sit on the fence and just announce his presence. A year ago, I wouldn't have known him from a house finch or an eastern phoebe. But last summer, I was off work for 3 weeks recovering from a broken leg. Every morning, I'd come out here to the backyard to drink coffee and feel sorry for myself. That's when I realized how many birds live in or migrate through my part of the world. One camera-equipped bird feeder and a birding app later, and I can instantly identify the Carolina wren.
6: And here's Karen Rodas, who used to work for ABC News and is now going back to school to be a teacher.
9: I think I started to notice more, like a lot of people, during the pandemic, just the sounds, like the cardinal was what drew me in, the beautiful call of the cardinal.
6: Brooklyn, New York birder Heather Wolf.

0: American black duck. All told, there are 11,000 species of birds in the world, and about 1,100 can be found here in the United States, many of them in urban settings, just like the one we visited. And as we were saying goodbye, Jack, Karen, and Heather all told us why birding meant so much to them.
1: Because there's so much bad news and out in the world, it just feels like a good way to offset the information.
2: We just took such a lovely walk through such a beautiful park. And we were really paying attention to everything we saw because we were looking for these tiny little birds. And it's just such a positive vibe. Like, why wouldn't you like it?
3: Birds have changed my life. I don't know what I'd do without birds. And the fact that I have birds, it doesn't matter where I go or what my situation is. It lifts you out of tough times. So like you said, it's anywhere you go, you have them. And yeah, I love birds. I don't know. I can't imagine a life without birds.
0: In Brooklyn, New York, I'm Sherry Preston, ABC News.
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4: No accidents or delays to report up and down the valley, but if you're seeing it, we're not saying it. Call the WSBA Traffic and News tip line at 540-214-2500 and let us know. 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
1: Your WSVA AccuWeather forecast for Harrisonburg and the Shenandoah Valley. Humid with some patchy fog that will reduce visibility this morning. A little rain followed by a couple of showers and a thunderstorm this afternoon. High topping off at 72. Areas of fog will reduce visibility late tonight. Couple of showers, nighttime low 62. Tomorrow cloudy, humid with some spotty drizzle. High 71. Remaining kind of gloomy, cloudy with a thunderstorm possible. Wednesday night, high 74. And finally, sunshine back in our forecast. Partly sunny, pleasant, less humid on Thursday, high 77. Friday, sunny to partly cloudy and pleasant, high 79. And cross those fingers. Right now, there's a lot of clear skies and sunshine in the forecast for next weekend. But we got a long way to go between now and then.
2: Hopefully, 60. I'll be able to mow my yard.
1: Yeah. Yeah, that's. I was kind of running through strategy in my own mind. I think I'm going to break it down into two things. Because for me, the key is what the front yard looks like. Backyard, you know, that can look a little swampy. It doesn't bother me that much. But that front yard. So that's going to be the key strategy over the course of the next couple of days. Mm. Get enough so there's no standing water in the culvert in the front. I will tell you, just the standing water I saw on Saturday, it was amazing.
2: Yeah.
1: 64 degrees under cloudy skies right now, and so we still got some precipitation that is falling at WSVA.
2: And this weather update brought to you by Martin's Native Lumber off Route 257 west of Dayton on Lumber Mill Road.
1: WSVA time, 7:21. Sports is coming up next.
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0: With two outs in the bottom of the ninth, Tigers won the second game 4-1. Felix Rosenquist won the 110th Indianapolis 500, passing Marcus Armstrong on the last lap of the race for the win, the closest finish in Indy history. And in Charlotte, Daniel Suarez won the Coca-Cola 600. In the NBA playoffs, San Antonio beat OKC 103-82. That series is all even at two wins apiece. And in the Stanley Cup playoffs, Las Vegas knocked off Colorado 5-3 to take a 3-0 lead in the Western Conference Finals. That's sports. I'm Jim Britt.
1: Thank you, Jim. WSVA time is 7:26. Time for business news.
2: I'm Dan Loney with Your Money Now. Married couples are keeping separate bank accounts more often these days. New reporting by Fidelity Investment shows only 4 in 10 couples keep joint accounts. About 1 in 5 keep everything separate, with that number doubling since 2018. Younger generations are driving the move. 34% of Gen Z and 26% of millennials keep finances all separate. People are worried about their jobs and their careers of the future, but one area that's looking for more workers and shouldn't have to worry about AI is elevator or escalator repair. Judy Marks, the CEO of elevator giant Otis, recently said she can't hire people fast enough and they can make upwards of $150,000 a year. The global chip sector is under heightened pressure around supply chains and costs as the fallout from the Iran war continues. Analysts are saying that while an AI rally continues to boost stocks, a prolonged conflict would bring about problems for semiconductor companies. Wall Street is closed for the Memorial Day holiday and will reopen tomorrow. That's Your Money Now.
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7: 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It's found right here at home.
8: 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Communities rotated guard duty. 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
3: 65 degrees, humid with rain at WSBA. It's 7:30.
4: ABC News, I'm Brian Clark. The call this morning from Pope Leo.
5: Artificial intelligence needs to be disarmed.
4: As he calls for more regulation around artificial intelligence, adding that developers should work for the common good instead of profit. The Pope also apologizing today for the role the Vatican played in legitimizing slavery and for failing to condemn it for centuries. President Trump said there's no rush to get to a deal with Iran amid hopes that one may be struck to reopen the Strait of Hormuz, a point reiterated by Secretary of State Marco Rubio, who said the U.S. is going to give diplomacy every chance to succeed. This morning, the president pushed back on critics, saying this deal is, in his words, the exact opposite of the nuclear deal reached under President Obama. Tens of thousands still evacuated in Southern California, where crews are trying to fix a chemical tank that is in danger of exploding or leaking. This is ABC News.
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3: No accidents or delays to tell you about up and down the valley, but if you're seeing it and we're not saying it, call the WSBA Traffic and News Tip Line at 540-214-2500 and let us know.
6: WSBA's local AccuWeather for Harrisonburg and the Shenandoah Valley. Humid today with a couple of showers and a thunderstorm this afternoon, a high of 72. Areas of fog, reduced visibility late tonight with a couple of showers, the low 62. Then for Tuesday, cloudy, humid, spotty drizzle, the high 71. Remaining cloudy Wednesday with some thunderstorms at night, the high 74. Partly sunny, pleasant and less humid Thursday, the high 77. I'm AccuWeather meteorologist Jason Caterina on WSVA.
3: Right now we are at 65 degrees. The fog is starting to roll in here at WSVA, and we have some light rain at WSVA. 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
7: 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Authorities are sounding the alarm regarding an uptick in reports involving the sextortion of juveniles in Shenandoah County. Sextortion is a form of online blackmail where criminals coerce juveniles to share explicit images or videos of themselves over direct messages and then threaten to release the material unless the victim pays money or complies with other demands. Anyone who's received such threats should refrain from sending more images, paying money, or responding to demands, but should take screenshots and report and block the attacker. The Strasburg Police Department is urging all parents and guardians to regularly check children's devices and monitor for any suspicious or concerning behavior. Contact local law enforcement with any questions. Bridgewater VFW will host a Memorial Day ceremony this afternoon to honor the 74 fallen sailors who perished on June 3, 1969, aboard the USS Frank Evans. Isaac Deal is the post commander, and he explained on late afternoon some of the activities that will occur during the ceremony.
8: We'll be giving a background on what actually happened, telling a little bit about the ship, what actually happened, the cause of the collision, and what happened after the collision occurred. Then we're going to read the name of all 74 perished, and as part of naval tradition, we're going to ring a bell in honor of each one.
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7: The best follow-up to a gut-busting Memorial Day cookout might just be a walk. Dr. Jessica Philpott is a gastroenterologist at the Cleveland Clinic, and she says there are so many health benefits from walking after a meal, including improved digestion.
11: Some of them are not gastrointestinal, including improving your glucose control. But from my standpoint, walking after a meal actually can improve your gastric emptying. So studies have shown that walking immediately after a meal can shorten rapidly the amount of time that food sits in the stomach.
7: She says there's not a one-size-fits-all when it comes to recommendations for walking after a meal. However, it can be helpful to walk within 15 to 30 minutes of eating, and it does not have to be done after every meal either. And finally, the schedules for Stanton City offices and facilities have been modified today in observance of the Memorial Day holiday. According to officials, residential trash regularly scheduled for pickup today will be collected on Wednesday, May 27th. The recycling center is closed today and will reopen with regular hours tomorrow. Administrative offices will reopen with regular hours tomorrow as well. However, Gypsy Hill Park and Montgomery Hall Park pools are open today. For more information, visit the City of Stanton's website. For News Talk 92.1 and 550 WSVA, I'm Lyndon Kaiser.
3: Thank you, Lyndon. And this information update brought to you by The Wishing Well. Contact The Wishing Well today, thewishingwell.biz, 243 Neff Avenue, 908-2333. WSVA time is 7:37.
12: It is early mornings for Memorial Day, May the 25th. I'm Jim Brett, along with Jacqueline Dobrin, Lyndon Kaiser, and Jeff Ishii. And it's a little bit drippy outside, and you may be wondering, what about all the events happening today at the Rockingham County Fairgrounds? Well, a little bit of rain is not going to slow down the folks involved with the community Memorial Day celebration. Earlier, I had a chance to talk with Scott Wenger from Wingfield Ministries about what's going to be happening today at the fairgrounds. So tell us a little bit about what's going to be happening. I guess the usual question we start out with, is there anything new or different that the folks are going to see this year?
13: So, yes, a little bit different. Every year we do have a classic car show. That's going to stay the same place as it was last year. We had a great turnout of lots of classic cars last year. Last year we experimented with a model of kind of a carnival atmosphere, inviting churches and nonprofits to come in and do carnival-style games and events. The National Guard partnered with us. They brought some inflatables, some games. They're going to be back again this year. Lots of the same churches, some new churches will be there to continue the carnival style. What we're not going to do this year is have a large, last year we had Jordan Feliz, a big music concert. And we felt last year that the carnival style was actually where we serve the community the best. That's where families were coming in. Families were having fun. We were able to minister to people the best during that time. So we've focused more on that. We've expanded our hours. Gates will open at 11 a.m., close at 7 p.m. Going to have lots of food vendors there. So you can have lunch there. You can have dinner there. Going to be stuff for everybody to do. I know we're going to have axe throwing again. We're going to have bands. We're going to have worship bands playing all day long in at least one location, working on getting a second one. Then we're going to have Blue Mountain Sunrise is going to be back with us again. They'll be playing all day. We're going to have craft vendors. So a little bit of something interesting for everybody. There's going to be lots of fun. There's going to be a time of remembrance at 2 o'clock. We're going to kind of come to a tactical pause in the military. We won't shut everything down, but we're going to invite everybody to come over to the stage. We're going to honor the veterans. We're going to have a few words, sing the national anthem, stuff like that, do some recognition. And then once that's over, we'll get back to having the fun. There's going to be lots of veterans organizations there, just letting people know what they do and how they serve the veteran community.
12: Now, key questions. Is there a fee to get in? Do I need tickets in advance? Any of that type of stuff?
13: It is an absolutely open invitation to the community. As far as you want to come from, there are no tickets. The event is totally free admission. The only thing you may have to pay for is if you want to buy food, you'll have to pay for your food. If you find a craft vendor and you find something irresistible to buy,

0: You'll have to pay that craft vendor. But other than that, all the activities are free.
1: All right. I know you don't put on an event of this size without a lot of folks stepping up and helping make it happen each and every year.
0: That's correct. We have a long list of sponsors this year. So I want to just say thank you right now to RE/MAX Realty, Old Dominion Realty, State Farm, Harrisonburg Media Group, Signs USA, Pendleton Community Bank, Blessings Bookstore, Holtzman Oil, Parkview Federal Credit Union, LDNB, Rockies Gold and Silver, Cornerstone Wealth Advisor Group, Superfund, Top Bead Welding for Services, Dutchway Fencing, Landis Heating and Air, and Half Corporation. These businesses have really stepped up beside us to help put this on. And I know more will be coming along beside us, but we are so thankful that they're partnering with us to serve the community.
1: What's been the reaction? You've been here how long now, if I remember? Is it a little over a year?
0: So I've been with the ministry for 5 years and as the president for about 18 months now.
1: Okay. So what do you see when you're at an event like this and maybe something you take away and say, you know what, this is exactly what we wanted to have the people feel and experience?
0: Yeah. And last year, I'll say that's what we found is we've been experimenting a little bit, finding out how do we serve the community the best. And last year, the Jordan Phillies concert was great, but it wasn't what we felt served the community the best. This carnival atmosphere, bringing the churches in to serve, that really has been what we felt hit what we're trying to do as far as service here. Bring in the veterans organizations. I also want to, this year, really get the nonprofit organizations in there to just help the community understand that there's a lot of nonprofit organizations that are there to serve you. So when you come, you'll see lots of churches, nonprofits, you'll see lots of fun stuff to do, lots of ways to remember and honor the veterans. And I think it's a great mix. Wander around the classic cars for a while, have some great food. It's a great mix of fun, remembrance, and I believe a great way to honor those who have come before us and paid that ultimate sacrifice.
1: And it's all happening from 11 a.m. to 7 p.m. at the Rockingham County Fairgrounds. We thank Scott Winger for being with us today. Scott, thank you.
0: Thank you, Jim.
2: 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Caller number 25 will be a winner here on WSVA. It's a Museum Monday here on News Talk 92.1 and 550 WSVA. The time is 7:43. Here's Kim Commando.
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2: See who's celebrating birthdays today. Oh, my goodness. At the top of the list is Frank Wood's wife, Serena, celebrating a birthday today. Happy birthday, Serena. Also, Barbara Ritchie, Bailey O'Brien, Stephanie Housed, Zach Mumbert, Carolyn Beam, Bonnie Polglaze, Ann Shirky, Kenneth Hilbert, Florine Atwell, and Buddy Alger. And while we're tossing out kudos, congratulations to our winner, Everett, is that correct?
3: Beverly.
2: Yeah. Okay, well, I wasn't even close on that one.
3: Got the Evie.
2: Yeah, okay. Congratulations to Beverly, who picks up a family four-pack of tickets to the Frontier Culture Museum in Stanton. 7:46, time for us to update traffic and weather.
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3: We've got an accident on I-81 southbound. Just happened about 10 minutes ago. Not sure of any delays yet, but it is at mile marker 250 as you are heading into Harrisonburg. So expect some delays there. And we'll take a look at the traffic cameras here and see if there is any major backups. And let's see here, we're trying to, doesn't look like there's any major delays at the moment, but you could see a little bit of a delay. It looks like that accident just happened about 10 minutes ago. Again, this is on I-81 southbound at mile marker 250 as you're heading into Harrisonburg. So be aware of that. No other problems that we're seeing, but if you're seeing it and we're not saying it, call the WSBA Traffic and News tip line. That number is 540-214-2500 and let us know. 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
2: Your WSVA AccuWeather forecast for Harrisonburg and the Shenandoah Valley. Humid with some patchy fog that will reduce visibility today. Little rain followed by a couple more showers and thunderstorms in the afternoon. High of 72. Tonight, areas of fog will reduce visibility late with a couple showers, low 62. Tomorrow, cloudy, humid with spotty drizzle, high 71. And then Wednesday, remaining cloudy, thunderstorm at night, high 74. Things will finally clear up on Thursday. Partly sunny, pleasant, and less humid, high 77. Friday, sunny to pleasant, and 75. Things are looking right now good for the upcoming weekend.

0: But again, possibility of some change between now and then. But it looks like, and Jacqueline was talking about this a little bit earlier, the biggest guessing game over the course of the next couple of days is, what is that lawn, or at least part of it, going to be dry enough that you can knock it down a little bit? Currently 65 degrees and rain falling at News Talk 92.1 and 550 WSVA.
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0: You know, I'm fascinated by lists. You might even say I'm addicted to lists. Here's a list, if you're a college, you don't want to be on. I'm not even sure who the outfit puts this together. But it is colleges with the worst dorms.
1: Oh.
0: Yeah. And what's surprising on there is a lot of these colleges are, let's just say, not well known.
1: Makes sense.
0: Simmons University, Ohio Wesleyan, University of California, Santa Cruz, Clarkson, Connecticut College. I was born in Connecticut. I didn't even know there was a Connecticut College. Spelman College. I've heard of Rider before. Rochester Institute of Technology. Xavier University of Louisiana. But here's the one that sticks out. William and Mary.
1: Whoa.
0: Whoa. Whoa. Now, I can't tell you that during my years of doing JMU sports, I wasn't among the most favored nation status of folks at William & Mary. Had some issues, had some problems every now and then.
1: Is that the one where you drove on the campus?
0: Well, no, that was when I drove down whatever main street of Williamsburg is.
1: Okay.
0: That's been closed to traffic since 1863 or whatever. That was Schickman and I, and I believe Mike said, no, they're not waving at us. And also, you know, had a few issues when it came to where they wanted us to broadcast games from and other things like that. Mm. Not giving access to restrooms at halftime. You know, those are only for the people in the presidential box.
1: And, of course.
0: Great. And then the guy pointed and said, there's a closet over there. And I felt like saying, yeah, and I'm going to stick you in it. But no, I didn't do that. I did not do that. But yeah, but William and Mary makes it onto the list because apparently they got crappy dorms. Coming up here on Early Mornings on WSVA, we'll update sports and we'll check in with Ish. WSVA time, 7:52.
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3: Virginia and Virginia Tech will find out where and who they'll be playing in the NCAA baseball tournament around noon today. That's when the 64-team field will be announced. West Virginia found out last night that they'll be hosting a regional in Morgantown. The selection show will be on ESPN. Nationals took 2 out of 3 from the Braves in Atlanta this weekend, winning the rubber game 2-1 last night. The Orioles split a doubleheader with Detroit. Birds won the first game 5-3 on Colton Cowser's 3-run homer with 2 outs in the bottom of the 9th. Tigers won the second game 4-1. Felix Rosenquist won the 110th Indianapolis 500, passing Marcus Armstrong on the last lap of the race for the win, the closest finish in Indy history. And in Charlotte, Daniel Suarez won the Coca-Cola 600. In the NBA playoffs, San Antonio beat OKC 103-82. That series is all even at 2 wins apiece. And in the Stanley Cup playoffs, Las Vegas knocked off Colorado 5-3 to take a 3-0 lead in the Western Conference Finals. That's sports. I'm Jim Britt.
2: Thank you, Jim. WSVA time is 7:57. Time for Agribusiness News with Ish.
4: 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Sage is an herb, and it has a long history of use as a spice for health purposes. According to the National Institutes of Health, sage was used as a traditional herbal remedy in ancient Greece and Rome, as well as in Native American and Chinese medicine. Today, sage is promoted for sore throat, memory loss, diabetes, and to treat high cholesterol levels. But my favorite way to use sage is in sausage. Almost all breakfast sausage recipes use a little sage. A friend of mine named Joe has a family recipe for sausage that goes back hundreds of years. And yep, that sausage contains sage. So grow some sage this season, whether it's for a sore throat or to use in sausage. It's good stuff.
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2: 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Coming up, we have our information update, starting with ABC. Then we'll have an update in traffic, weather, and local news with Lyndon. That's all coming up on Early Mornings.
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0: Biden, who won the race by 0.02 seconds.
1: That's the way I've always pictured it in my head for some reason.
0: It was the closest finish in the race's history. I'm Brian Clark, ABC News.
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4: Taking a look at the roads out there, we are still looking at that accident at mile marker 250 on I-81 southbound as you're heading into Harrisonburg. It looks like just the south right shoulder is closed. No major delays at the moment. If you're seeing it and we're not saying it, call the WSVA Traffic and News tip line at 540-214-2500. Give us a call and let us know.
5: WSVA's local AccuWeather for Harrisonburg and the Shenandoah Valley. Humid today with a couple of showers and a thunderstorm this afternoon, a high of 72. Areas of fog, reduced visibility late tonight with a couple of showers, the low 62. Then for Tuesday, cloudy, humid, spotty drizzle, the high 71. Remaining cloudy Wednesday with some thunderstorms at night, the high 74. Partly sunny, pleasant and less humid Thursday, the high 77. I'm AccuWeather meteorologist Jason Caterina on WSVA.
4: Right now we are at 65 degrees with rain, cloudy skies, a little bit of fog moving in here at WSVA. WSVA news time is 8:06.
6: For News Talk 92.1 and 550 WSVA, I'm Lyndon Kaiser. The Waynesboro man who was arrested in December in connection with a road rage incident says he didn't do it. WSVA's Mario Retrosi has more.
7: Online records showed that John Rogers pleaded not guilty to a felony malicious wounding charge during an arraignment hearing Friday in Waynesboro Circuit Court. The 59-year-old Rogers was arrested last December 16th after being accused of stabbing a 37-year-old Augusta County woman with a long-bladed weapon following a traffic dispute the week before in the 1200 block of West Broad Street. The victim was treated and released from the University of Virginia Medical Center. Rogers was scheduled to go to trial next Monday, but that has since been pushed back until July 30th. For WSVA News, I'm Mario Retrosi.
6: Thank you, Mario. Governor Abigail Spanberger has ordered that all U.S. and Virginia flags be flown at half-staff on all state and local buildings and grounds in the Commonwealth in honor of Memorial Day. Additionally, all agencies and institutions are encouraged to display the POW-MIA flag on public buildings in honor of the service and sacrifice of members of the U.S. Armed Forces who are or were prisoners of war or reported missing in action. Spanberger urges Virginians to remember the names, stories, and legacies of the countless heroes who have protected our nation for centuries. Flags will remain at half-staff today until noon. Several paving projects get underway this week in the WSVA listening area. Ken Slack with the Virginia Department of Transportation has more.
8: Crews are repaving Route 11 in Rockingham County between the Augusta Line and the northern end of Mount Crawford. This work requires flagger traffic control on weekdays from 8 to 4.
6: Slack says the work is scheduled to continue through late July. Harrisonburg City offices are closed today for Memorial Day, which affects trash pickup. Officials say trash that is normally collected today will be picked up tomorrow, May 26th. There will also be no bulk or yard debris pickup today or tomorrow. The Recycling Convenience Center and Mobile Unit is closed for the holiday as well. For News Talk 92.1 and 550 WSVA, I'm Lyndon Kaiser.
9: Thank you very much, Lyndon. WSVA time is now 8:08. It is Monday morning, Memorial Day, the 25th day of May. I'm Joe Britt, along with Jacqueline Dobrin, Lyndon Kaiser, and Jeff Ishii. It is Memorial Day, and these are some of the pertinent facts for this Memorial Day holiday. The day itself commemorates the men and women who died while serving in the United States Armed Forces. Veterans Day is set aside to thank and honor all those who served. Memorial Day is always observed on the last

0: Monday of May, which this year is May the 25th. May the 25th is the earliest Memorial Day can fall. It always falls between May 25th and May 31st. It will be on the latest possible date, May 31st, next year. Now, up until 1970, the holiday was known as Decoration Day. From 1868 to 1970, it didn't officially become Memorial Day until 1971. That also is when we began observing it on the last Monday of May. That was part of that movement in the 70s to take and couple many holidays to turn them into three-day weekends, because for a long period of time, Memorial Day was celebrated on May 31st. There is an exact moment of remembrance on each Memorial Day. It's at 3 p.m. local time. At that time, you're supposed to pause and remember the brave men and women who died in service to our nation. Also, once again this year at 3 o'clock, Taps Across America will be happening. Now, if you play an instrument, you can be part of Taps Across America. Even if you don't play an instrument, you can participate by stepping outside of your home and observe a minute of silence at exactly 3 p.m. local time to honor the fallen. Here's one that I found interesting. Because usually for cities, it's a big deal if you're the birthplace of something. 25 cities around the country all claim to be the birthplace of Memorial Day. So historically, if you Googled right now, what is the birthplace of America, birthplace of Memorial Day? I can hear the little keys going. Let's see which state comes up. There's one that has kind of surged above all the others, because this was the first state that officially recognized Memorial Day, or at that time, Decoration Day as a holiday.
1: Waterloo.
2: Yeah.
1: New York.
2: That's what I got, too.
0: Right. Yes. New York. New York was the first state to officially recognize it as a holiday. So right now, New York gets to lay claim as the birthplace of Memorial Day. Though there are other cities that have fought this and other locations. The other question on the traditions of Memorial Day is, did you barbecue this weekend? This counts at any moment or time in the three-day weekend. If you haven't Saturday, Sunday, will you today? Statistics say that 3 out of 4 of us will. Now, this might be a weekend where those numbers maybe slide a little south of 75,000 because of the rain. Washing out a lot of stuff. But what I do love is that someone has taken the time to calculate the approximate number of hot dogs that will be eaten between Memorial Day and Labor Day, which is many, too many, is known as summer. Any guesses? Would you like to try to get within a million?
1: 12 million.
0: 12 million?
2: I'm going to say 7.5 million.
1: Wow. 7.5.
2: Yeah.
0: Try 7 billion.
2: Oh.
3: Well, we lost it, Jacqueline. That was not it. Yeah.
0: 7 billion hot dogs will be consumed between Memorial Day and Labor Day. And, of course, they broke it down with one more statistic. That's approximately 818 hot dogs being consumed every second. It's a lot of hot dogs.
2: Yeah.
0: Yeah. 39.3 Americans are traveling this weekend, up from about 3% last year.

0: 88% are driving to their destination. The single most popular destination in the U.S. is Orlando. Now, here's the other question, particularly with the status of the economy. Will you be participating in any of the many Memorial Day sales this weekend? Jacqueline?
1: Nope.
2: Lyndon? I mean, I've kind of looked around at some sales already for I need a new couch.
0: Okay.
2: Oh. Yeah.
0: Oh, this is
2: yeah.
0: big this is furniture weekend.
2: I know, man.
0: Big. Now, the question is, and I guess since most of these sales, like, go through next week, do you anticipate purchasing something?
2: Well, look, it all comes down to if you found the right thing and the right price. And so, yeah, but yeah. I would do it if you get that. I know that seems simplistic, but that's harder to do than you'd think. So probably not, because I don't think we're going to find what we're looking for.
0: Okay.
2: I'm becoming cynical
0: in this search.
1: Can't find the perfect couch.
2: I'll tell you this and I'll leave it alone. I just don't want it to have the electronic buttons. I don't need an electronic couch. Do you know what I mean? Yeah, More things to break.
1: Yeah.
2: That's it.
0: I will tell you, if you do not have a reclining couch,
2: you gotta get it. It
0: is fantastic.
2: I know. I can't go back. I have to have it.
0: The new technology that they utilize in a lot of these are truly spectacular. That's all I will tell you. It is. So let me ask you, here's the big question. Are you a recliner person or not a recliner person?
2: Definitely a recliner person.
0: Okay. Then you will enjoy that couch even more.
2: But you can get it without the electronic button, you know, where it's like, and it's easing you back like you're in the dentist chair.
0: Right.
2: Do you know
0: what the benefit of that is?
2: What?
0: It lessens the strain on the guts, the mechanical portion, because it evenly opens and closes every time. It actually adds, if I had Merle here with me now, Merle of House of Oak and Sofas would be able to give you a statistic that would tell you how many years you're adding to that couch being viable in your home by having it done mechanically. Hmm. There's a structural element tied to it. I know nothing about technology and mechanics and all of that kind of stuff. And I will tell you that it does. You can probably even Google the numbers on that and see how much additional life it adds if by the simple motion of opening and closing. Because as you said, and I don't know if you've ever seen people struggle trying to first open a couch or a recliner, but then try to close it, where sometimes you need teams of people to help them do it.
2: Your pit crew.
0: Yeah. Maybe you just hire some minions to come out. Time to close the sofa. Also, we do have a cautionary note. There is a 25% jump in cooking-related fires on Memorial Day. About 50,000 people will be injured in car accidents this weekend, and 44% of traffic fatalities will involve alcohol. Let me see. I think there's another pack of stats here. Here's the one that's somewhat disconcerting. Half of Americans think Memorial Day has lost its meaning. 52% think it's true. 40% say remembering America's fallen troops is not the first thing they associate with the holiday anymore. 60% say it still is, but age matters. 48% of Gen Zers said yes, compared to 76% of baby boomers. I can tell you why.

0: it's not that sophisticated or complicated. If you grew up in the generation I did, you were only how many years removed from the end of World War II?
1: Right.
0: And World War II, and then even Korea almost immediately after that, had such an effect on Americans. It was part of our culture well into the early 70s when I was a kid. And all you have to look at is movies and television. Go look at the movies that Turner Classic played this weekend, mm-hmm. including some of my favorites. Kelly's Heroes, Where Eagles Dare, The Longest Day. Or no, they saved that for around the anniversary of D-Day, which is June the 8th. But a lot of other movies like that. And also, there's a bunch of TV shows when I was a kid growing up in the mid to late 60s. It was just something that was more present. And obviously it was a much bigger element because you had more people who simply had lived through the war. 8:20 the time here on Early Mornings on WSVA. Time for us to update traffic and weather.
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1: Still have that accident on I-81 South. Just heading into Harrisonburg at mile marker 250. The south right shoulder is still closed there, so expect a bit of a slowdown, but no major slowdowns in that area. If you're seeing it and we're not saying it, call the WSVA Traffic and News Tip Line. That number is 540-214-2500 and let us know. Time now to update you on the weather, and it's brought to you by Sunrise Farms and Stewart's Draft, where things are still done the right way, the old-fashioned way.
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1: For showers and thunderstorms this afternoon, high is 72. Tonight, areas of fog will reduce visibility late this evening. Couple showers, low 62. Tomorrow, cloudy, humid, spotty drizzle, high 71. Remaining cloudy on Wednesday with some thunderstorms at night, high 74. And then Thursday, finally, the sun will shine again. Pleasant and less humid, high of 77. Sunny to partly cloudy and pleasant on Friday, a high of 79. And right now, the weekend looks pretty good. Currently, rain falling at 65 degrees at News Talk 92.1 and 550 WSVA.
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0: West Virginia found out last night that they'll be hosting a regional in Morgantown. The selection show will be on ESPN. Nationals took 2 out of 3 from the Braves in Atlanta this weekend, winning the rubber game 2-1 last night. The Orioles split a doubleheader with Detroit. Birds won the first game 5-3 on Colton Cowser's 3-run homer with 2 outs in the bottom of the 9th. Tigers won the second game 4-1. Felix Rosenquist won the 110th Indianapolis 500, passing Marcus Armstrong on the last lap of the race for the win, the closest finish in Indy history. And in Charlotte, Daniel Suarez won the Coca-Cola 600. In the NBA playoffs, San Antonio beat OKC 103-82. That series is all even at 2 wins apiece. And in the Stanley Cup playoffs, Las Vegas knocked off Colorado 5-3 to take a 3-0 lead in the Western Conference Finals. That's sports. I'm Jim Britt.
1: Thank you, Jim. WSVA time is 8:27. Time for business news.
2: I'm Dale Loney with Your Money Now. Fanatics is going to launch its first credit card later this year on the American Express network, but the card will not be issued or managed by Amex. Still, 80% of the company's cardholders are sports fans, and that'll give Fanatics a connection in areas like reward points. Fanatics is expecting to issue over $1 billion worth of reward points, or as they call it, fan cash, this year. Victoria's Secret is changing its Wall Street ticker symbol on June 2nd. It'll do away with VSCO and switch to VSXY. The company says that the reason for the move is to celebrate sexy in all its forms and symbolize a renewed confidence in the brand and what it means for consumers. The NHL has announced a partnership with Honeywell to help further develop more energy-efficient arenas, practice facilities, and rinks across North America. The league wants more reliable arena operations to prevent disruptions during games. Wall Street closed today because of the Memorial Day holiday. That's Your Money Now.
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7: As America marks its 250th anniversary, the story of our nation isn't just found in history books. It's found right here at home.
8: Unlike some parts of the South where loyalists and patriots fought neighbors, here in the Shenandoah Valley, disputes were often resolved through local courts and community arbitration. Families with divided loyalties generally avoided internal violence. Community leaders pushed cooperation to keep trade and farming intact. Unity was preserved because survival and productivity mattered more than political purity.
7: As America celebrates its 250th anniversary, Harrisonburg Media Group invites you to explore the local people, places, and moments.

0: to honor the fallen sailors of the USS Frank Evans and following up that Memorial Day cookout with a walk. I'll have all the details and more following ABC at the bottom of the hour.
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2: ABC News, I'm Brian Clark. President Trump this morning says the deal being negotiated with Iran is what he calls the exact opposite of the deal struck under the Obama administration. Hopes that the Strait of Hormuz might reopen soon sent oil prices sliding this morning. The Trump administration's pointing to the weekend gunfire near the White House as more proof that the new ballroom is needed. The Department of Justice calls the shooting another attempt on the life of the president. Pope Leo this morning calling for AI to be disarmed.
3: I hear very troubling accounts of algorithms that can block access to health care, employment, and security on the basis of data tainted by prejudice and injustice.
2: Pope also calling for far more regulation of AI. Thousands of people still under evacuation orders in Southern California as crews try to stave off a potential leak or explosion in a damaged chemical storage tank. This is ABC News.
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1: No accidents or delays to report up and down the valley, but if you're seeing it, we're not saying it. Call the WSBA Traffic and News tip line at 540-214-2500 and let us know.
5: WSVA's local AccuWeather for Harrisonburg and the Shenandoah Valley. Humid today with a couple of showers and a thunderstorm this afternoon, the high of 72. Areas of fog, reduced visibility late tonight with a couple of showers, the low 62. Then for Tuesday, cloudy, humid, spotty drizzle, the high 71. Remaining cloudy Wednesday with some thunderstorms at night, the high 74. Partly sunny, pleasant and less humid Thursday, the high 77. I'm AccuWeather meteorologist Jason Caterina on WSVA.
1: Right now we are at 66 degrees with cloudy skies, rain, and a little bit of fog here at WSVA. 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
0: For News Talk 92.1 and 550 WSVA, I'm Lyndon Kaiser. Authorities are sounding the alarm regarding an uptick in reports involving the sextortion of juveniles in Shenandoah County. Sextortion is a form of online blackmail where criminals coerce juveniles to share explicit images or videos of themselves over direct messages and then threaten to release the material unless the victim pays money or complies with other demands. Anyone who has received such threats should refrain from sending more images, paying money, or responding to the demands, and should take screenshots and report and block the attacker. Strasburg Police Department is urging all parents and guardians to regularly check children's devices and monitor for any suspicious or concerning behavior. Contact local law enforcement with any questions. The Bridgewater VFW will host a Memorial Day ceremony this afternoon to honor the 74 fallen sailors who perished on June 3, 1969, aboard the USS Frank Evans. Isaac Deal is the post commander, and he explained on late afternoon some of the activities that will occur during the ceremony.
6: We'll be giving a background about what actually happened, telling a little bit about the ship, what actually happened, the cause of the collision, and what happened after the collision occurred. Then we're going to read the name of all 74 perished, and as part of naval tradition, we're going to ring a bell in honor of each one.
0: The event will be held at 2 o'clock, rain or shine, at the VFW Post 8644 on Dry River Road in Bridgewater. The best follow-up to a gut-busting Memorial Day cookout might just be a walk. Dr. Jessica Philpott is a gastroenterologist at the Cleveland Clinic, and she says there are so many health benefits from walking after a meal, including improved digestion.
7: Some of them are not gastrointestinal, including improving your glucose control. But from my standpoint, walking after a meal actually can improve your gastric emptying. So studies have shown that walking immediately after a meal can shorten rapidly the amount of time that food sits in the stomach.
0: She says there's not a one size fits all when it comes to recommendations for walking after a meal. However, it can be helpful to walk within 15 to 30 minutes of eating. It does not have to be done after every meal either. And finally, the schedules for Stanton City offices and facilities have been modified today in observance of the Memorial Day holiday. According to officials, residential trash regularly scheduled for pickup today will be collected on Wednesday.

0: May 27th. The recycling center is closed today and will reopen with regular hours tomorrow, as will administrative offices. However, Gypsy Hill Park and Montgomery Hall Park pools are open today. For more information, visit the City of Stanton's website. 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
1: Thank you, Lyndon. WSVA time, 8:35. This is early mornings for a Monday morning, Memorial Day 2025. We got a special lineup of shows for you on this Memorial Day. When we're done at 9 o'clock this morning, the Jerry Stewart special, A Lifetime of Service, will air. That is the Ramsey Show from 10 to 1, Markley Van Camp and Robbins from 1 to 3. And this afternoon from 3 to 6, ABC News Radio will be presenting Press and Play, a fun look at how to play and how Americans play during the summer. From baseball to fishing, pinball to pickleball to bird watching.
2: Happy almost summer. I'm Alex Stone from ABC News, and this is Press Play 2026, our annual show in which we explore the fun and unique things we do in the summer. One of the best things when you hopefully get some time off work will be enjoying the outdoors. Nearly 100 million people across the country consider themselves bird watchers. And while ABC's Sherry Preston doesn't exactly consider herself a birder, but she does have a newfound appreciation for the hobby, especially urban birding in New York, where parks can turn into havens for bird lovers craving a little bit of nature in the normally frantic city.
3: When you think of bird watching, several things might come to mind. Middle-aged women wearing visors with binoculars around their necks, a woodland trail far from civilization, a notebook to tick off the different species, maybe even this TikTok video by the hugely popular Holderness family.
4: Gotta identify that B-I-R-D. Some of these birds are harder to see.
3: Everyone, and I mean everyone who has ever birdwatched, has a story about how they got started. For instance, here's ABC's Jim Ryan, who lives in Dallas, Texas.
5: That is the Carolina wren that comes to my yard each day to sit on the fence and just announce his presence. A year ago, I wouldn't have known him from a house finch or an eastern phoebe. But last summer, I was off work for 3 weeks, recovering from a broken leg. Every morning, I'd come out here to the backyard to drink coffee and feel sorry for myself. That's when I realized how many birds live in or migrate through my part of the world. One camera-equipped bird feeder and a birding app later, and I can instantly identify the Carolina wren.
3: And here's Karen Rodas, who used to work for ABC News and is now going back to school to be a teacher.
6: I think I started to notice more, like a lot of people, during the pandemic, just the sounds, like the cardinal was what drew me in, the beautiful call of the cardinal.
3: Brooklyn, New York birder Heather Wolf, who works for the Cornell Lab of Ornithology, can definitely remember what sparked her interest. It was in Pensacola, Florida, 15 years ago.
7: I was taking a walk on a paved path in between the dunes, and some birds started kind of dive bombing me, trying to attack me. So I ran home and I looked it up, and I found out it was a least tern. And the reason it was so aggressive was because it was likely defending a nest.
3: The thing is about bird watching, you can do it pretty much anywhere. It's free, and more people are getting into it. And if you do take up the hobby, you will meet other birders along the way.
8: Hi, I'm Elizabeth Gray. I'm the CEO of the National Audubon Society. During the global pandemic, the number of people who were bird watching, it doubled. There's 96 million people in the United States alone that love birds and bird watch.
3: There's no proper way to bird watch, but there is a difference between bird watching in rural areas or forests and urban birding, says Heather Wolf.
7: There's a really big difference. And the interesting thing about urban birding is you get very close looks at birds, including these birds that are migrating up here from South America in the spring and to breed here in the summer. And it's because in a lot of these urban habitats and pocket parks, you know, even tiny little parks, they don't have a lot of habitat. So they're there, they need to eat, they need to rest, and you get a better view because they don't have a lot of places to flee to.
3: Heather has written two books. One is called Find More Birds, and the other is called Birding at the Bridge, in search of every bird on the Brooklyn waterfront. So on a beautiful Saturday morning in April, Heather, Karen, who you also heard earlier, and our friends Smitha, Lily, and Jack set out to do some urban birding.
9: Okay, all right.
10: Okay, here we go. Then tell us where to go.
3: As we got started, Heather taught us how to properly adjust our binoculars, showed us what to look for along the way, and explained to us that

0: every bird watcher has what's called a spark bird. That's the bird that first sparked your interest in the hobby. For Karen and Jack Bolt, it was the cardinal. For Jer Thorpe, another Brooklyn birder we met in our park, it was...
1: Well, I thought for years that it was a chipping sparrow, but I think I had mis-ID'd it, and I think it was actually an oven bird.
0: What's an oven bird?
1: It's a warbler. They live on the ground. They're called an oven bird because they make these little oven-shaped nests.
0: Of the 96 million Americans who consider themselves bird watchers, the Audubon Society says more and more of them are in their 20s and 30s. Jack Nelson, who joined us for our excursion, is one of them.
2: A lot of young people have been starting to get into birding. These new technologies, Merlin and eBird, are both apps that help young birders get a lot of knowledge really, really quickly.
0: Merlin and eBird are both apps run by the Cornell Lab of Ornithology, where Heather works. As we walked, she took expert close-up photos with her camera and giant lens, and later in the day, she listed the species she saw along with their photographs on eBird, so there would be a record of what birds were seen on that day in that specific location.
3: Yeah, it's great to see a lot of younger people getting into it, and once you start, you realize what it is. So bird watching sounds a little boring, like you're just staring at the birds, but as Karen could tell you, we see new things every day. The behaviors are where it's at. Courtship, territorial defense, all of these... It's like, I always say it's like stepping into a nature documentary that's right outside your door.
0: When you're walking through an urban place like Brooklyn, New York, it's pretty cool to have someone point out certain birds right in front of you, as Karen did halfway through the morning.
4: My husband's a big Honeymooners fan, so Norton was into bird watching, and he found the yellow-bellied sapsucker.
5: Hi, Norton. Hey, Dan, what do you say, Ralph? Just a minute, I'll be right with you. I got to make an entry in my bird watching book here. I just seen a yellow-bellied sapsucker.
6: Why, are you sure it's a yellow-bellied sapsucker?
5: What else could it be? It's got a yellow belly and it was sucking sap.
4: But they're incredible looking. Like, you just saw it. Yeah.
0: We watched the small bird drill methodical holes in various trees in search of sap, which will attract smaller birds like hummingbirds and warblers, as well as insects, which are another food source for the birds. A whole ecosystem kept churning by the modest yellow-bellied sapsucker. Whether you're birding in an urban park like we did or just in your own backyard, the Audubon Society's Elizabeth Gray would like you to keep in mind climate change, which is definitely affecting the world's bird populations.
7: Their ranges are actually shifting because the climate is shifting. We have these offshore weather events. Sometimes we have migratory birds that have typically migrated between countries along the oceans. They can be pushed inward onto land and kind of lose their way.
0: At the end of our excursion, Heather's eBird page tells us we saw 25 different species, including the black-headed laughing gull, the tiny house finch, along with the northern flicker, the double-crested cormorant, and the American black duck. All told, there are 11,000 species of birds in the world, and about 1,100 can be found here in the United States, many of them in urban settings, just like the one we visited. And as we were saying goodbye, Jack, Karen, and Heather all told us why birding meant so much to them.
2: Because there's so much bad news and out in the world, it just feels like a good way to offset the information.
8: We just took such a lovely walk through such a beautiful park. And we were really paying attention to everything we saw because we were looking for these tiny little birds. And it's just such a positive vibe. Like, why wouldn't you like it?
3: Birds have changed my life. I don't know what I'd do without birds. And the fact that I have birds, it doesn't matter where I go or what my situation is. It lifts you out of tough times. So like you said, it's anywhere you go, you have them. And yeah, I love birds. I don't know. I can't imagine a life without birds.
0: In Brooklyn, New York, I'm Sherry Preston, ABC News.
9: 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The Jerry Stewart special, A Lifetime of Service, comes up from 9 to 10 this morning following early mornings. 844 now, WSVA. We'll update traffic and weather next.
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4: No accidents or delays to report up and down the valley, but if you're seeing it, we're not saying it. Call the WSVA Traffic and News tip line. 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

0: Your WSVA AccuWeather forecast for Harrisonburg and the Shenandoah Valley. I'd like to tell you we're going to get some sunshine on this Memorial Day, but odds are probably not. Humid with patchy fog today. Maybe a shower or a thunderstorm this afternoon. High of 72. Tonight, areas of fog will reduce visibility late this evening. Couple showers, low 62. And then tomorrow, cloudy, humid, some spotty drizzle, high 71. Wednesday, remaining cloudy. Some thunderstorms at night, high 74. Things finally will break on Thursday. Partly sunny, pleasant, and less humid, high of 77. Friday, sunny to partly cloudy and pleasant, high of 79. Right now, it's kind of soupy out there. We've got clouds, fog, and some rain, and 66 degrees. 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
0: I already gave you the list earlier this morning about crappy dorms at apparently William & Mary. I'm not going to be making a lot of friends with all my William & Mary grad fans, are I? interesting story here. You know, you think somehow, do you believe that there are winners and losers in life's lottery? Some people who just seem to make all the right moves at all the right times. Now, maybe if I thoroughly investigated this gentleman's background, past history, maybe I'd find some particular issue or problem. But what if I told you that Ashton Kutcher, you've heard of him?
2: Yes.
0: Movie actor. Kind of guy who looks good doing just about anything. He made an investment in 2019. How old was he in 2019? I don't know. He's one of those guys who looks a lot younger than I think he actually is. But back in 2019, he apparently had $30 million at his disposal.
1: He was almost 40.
0: Really?
1: He's 48 now.
0: Really? Well, he made a $30 million investment in OpenAI. And as the company is eyeing its $1.5 trillion IPO. Want to guess what his stake in OpenAI is now reported to be worth?
1: $1 billion.
0: Try tripling that.
2: Ooh.
0: $3 billion.
1: Wow.
0: Yes.
2: It's a good choice.
0: It's a very good choice. Ashton Kutcher, it says here, will become the richest actor in the world after the IPO. Now, I mean, that's the big deal when performers, athletes, when they get into the billionaire class, like there's a bunch written when LeBron James joined the billionaire class. He then later disputed it in one of the many podcasts he either owns or does. Saying, I don't know where they get that. I don't have no $1 billion in the bank. But he's reputed to be worth $1 billion. And then we've got a bunch of, you know, folks, some singers and some actors and actresses who have developed companies on their own. Rihanna is a reported billionaire. And I believe she has a beauty products line. And then was it Jessica Alba who created the cleaning products and other stuff that were safe?
1: Yeah, that sounds familiar.
2: Yeah, yeah, I think that's right.
0: I think she does. And then there have been various other sundry ones who have sold companies. You know, you've got the Kardashians and you've got other folks like that.

0: But I don't know if anybody is going to be in Ashton Kutcher's neighborhood.
1: Probably not.
0: $3 billion. Now, that's just from that investment.
1: Right.
0: If he did as well on some of his other investments, and keep in mind, he still gets those residual checks from Two and a Half Men.
1: And that 70s show.
2: And that 70s show.
0: That's right. And that 70s show. I have to tell you, I'm a Two and a Half Man snob. I will only watch the episodes with Charlie Sheen.
1: That's fair.
0: It's
2: the original.
0: It doesn't seem the same.
1: Right now, his net worth is estimated $250 to $260 million.
0: Yeah.
1: Without the AI.
0: Without the AI. Okay. Yeah, there's just certain shows. Like on one of the 87 billion reruns of NCIS, I tend to watch the episode Ziva's in. No Ziva. Doesn't really do much for me. Never been other ones, you know, over the years, pre and post, certain actors. But that's not a bad deal. $3 billion. WSVA time, 8:55. Hey, let's listen to me do sports. Virginia and Virginia Tech will find out where and who they'll be playing in the NCAA baseball tournament around noon today. That's when the 64-team field will be announced. West Virginia found out last night that they'll be hosting a regional in Morgantown. The selection show will be on ESPN. Nationals took 2 out of 3 from the Braves in Atlanta this weekend, winning the rubber game 2-1 last night. The Orioles split a doubleheader with Detroit. Birds won the first game 5-3 on Colton Cowser's 3-run homer with 2 outs in the bottom of the 9th. Tigers won the second game 4-1. Felix Rosenquist won the 110th Indianapolis 500, passing Marcus Armstrong on the last lap of the race for the win, the closest finish in Indy history. And in Charlotte, Daniel Suarez won the Coca-Cola 600. In the NBA playoffs, San Antonio beat OKC 103-82. That series is all even at 2 wins apiece. And in the Stanley Cup playoffs, Las Vegas knocked off Colorado 5-3 to take a 3-0 lead in the Western Conference Finals. That's sports. I'm Jim Britt.
1: Thank you, Jim. It's 8:57.
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1: It's 8:58 at WSVA. Orlando's heating and air conditioning temperature 66 degrees with rain. It's 8:58.

0: When the war began for our country, Ted and Marie were dating. But Ted was called into the military and he became an Army tank loader and radio operator. And when the call came out for young women to work in the factories, Marie took on that job. You will hear today what it was like for Marie working in the war factories and what happened to Ted on that fateful day when his tank brigade came face to face with heavy German artillery. You'll also hear the story of Marine Charles Lindbergh, who was part of the Carlson's Raiders in the Pacific. He will tell firsthand what it was like to hit the beaches of Iwo Jima and just what happened to the Marines in that bloodiest battle of World War II. But here's one part of Charles's story you probably don't know. That famous statue today, that picture, that famous World War II picture of those brave Marines raising that American flag on Mount Suribachi, that picture, that flag, was the second flag raised on that hill. Charles Lindbergh was part of the first group to climb Suribachi, and he helped raise that first flag. Don't miss his story of that first flag raising, and don't miss your opportunity to get your own picture of that historic first flag raising. And finally, perhaps the most powerful war story I have ever heard. It's the story of Army Air Force Sergeant Jacob DeShazer, who was with the famous Doolittle Raiders surprise attack on Tokyo, Japan, April the 18th, 1942. It's an unbelievable story of courage and selfless sacrifice up and beyond any of what you might have ever heard or imagined. His plane was shot down. He was captured and tortured in a Japanese prison camp. His great hatred for the Japanese only grew. And then, in the midst of all of that suffering, he was given a Bible. And Jacob DeShazer, in that Japanese prison camp, met Jesus Christ. You'll hear that story of war and what happened after World War II ended for Jacob DeShazer. All of this today. But before we hear these veterans' war stories, think about this. For every special someone who goes off to war, there are those left behind to wait and wonder and worry and pray and beg, God, please let my special someone come back home. And our America today is full of those who had to endure that horrible separation. Thank God so many did make it back. But for some, their special someone never came back. In year 2002, I interviewed a mom. Her name is Gertrude Lickle. In 1968, her son, Dwayne, went off to war in Vietnam and never came home.
1: You guys promised me you won't cry when you say goodbye, because we'd had a get-together the night before and all the aunties were crying, and he said, just say goodbye to me. And so I don't know how I did it, but I gave him a hug, and I can still see him going around the corner, waving goodbye. But after the plane left, then we did our crying.
0: We talked about his heart, his spirit, his love of God and country, and we talked of his death.
1: It was the day after Thanksgiving. My sister and I and our two daughters decided to go to a shopping spree to Seattle. And my husband and other son were home, and two military officers came to the door. Two officers, very, very nice people. My husband said they were very sympathetic. And my husband didn't know what to do because I was gone, and he knew we were looking forward to that day so much. So they talked about paging me in the mall, but Pastor said, why don't you just let her enjoy her day and find out when she comes home. When I came home, I saw my husband's car parked there. I said to my sister, I wonder what in the world is wrong. Why has

0: car as here, but I still didn't think anything of it. Then when he got out of the car and came to our car, I knew it. I could see on the look on his face. And I just kept telling him, tell me it's a dream. Tell me it's a dream. Because I had dreamed so many times that he had died. But, you know, you want to say, are you sure? You know, you're sure it's not a mistake? It was just so unbelievable. Not my boy.
1: When Mrs. Lickle finished the interview, she left behind a worn blue binder full of letters of commendations and medals and badges and ribbons, personal letters of gratitude, even one from the President of the United States. But the one thing which struck me hardest was a small black and white photo, a photo of a proud young mother holding a smiling baby boy, a mother and a son, a life with so much great promise, a life lost. There is no doubt war makes us all feel so helpless. We pray for peace. We long for those we love to be free from harm, to come home to us. But as long as the bullies and tyrants in this world exist, as long as there are the very strong, as long as there are the very weak, the fighting, the protecting must continue. What can we do here? Never forget. Oh, please, let us never forget. Freedom is not free. I'm Jerry Stewart. I'll be back with more of this special Memorial Day tribute program after these messages.

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7: Hello and welcome back to this special Memorial Day tribute program. I'm Jerry Stewart. It has been said that nothing good can come from war. Nothing but suffering and destruction and death and hate. But can love somehow rise above that hate? Listen to this amazing, almost unbelievable story. Only a few months after the Japanese made their surprise attack on Pearl Harbor, the United States military decided to make their own surprise attack on the heart of Japan, Tokyo. But it would be a very difficult, almost impossible mission. A fleet of 16 Army B-25 bombers headed by Lieutenant Colonel James Doolittle would do what had never been attempted before. They would take off these stripped-down bombers packed to the maximum load with bombs. They would take these giant planes off from the deck of an aircraft carrier. Reports tell us that Doolittle was brutally honest. There was a good chance they would all be killed. Who would volunteer? One of the volunteers was Bombardier Jacob DeShazer. The date was April the 18th, 1942. As the aircraft carrier, the USS Hornet, steamed toward Japan, trying to get as close as possible, they were sighted by the Japanese. Though they were still too far from Japan to have enough fuel to safely return, they had to make a deadly decision: to take off, knowing they could not return, or to scrub the mission. The command was given: Army pilots, man your planes. Jake DeShazer's plane was the 16th. Their mission, an oil storage tank 300 miles south of Tokyo. As enemy shells exploded around them, DeShazer released the bombs and hit a direct hit. Mission accomplished. Now they must make their way to Free China and pray that they had enough fuel. But they didn't. After 14 hours in the air, the plane was going down. They had to bail out.
8: I called my pilot and I said, "Are we in Free China or Occupied China?" He said, "I don't know." And we flew around then for a while.
7: But Free China or not, that plane was going down. They had to jump. As Jake parachuted into the darkness, he remembers wondering just what would happen. Then he remembers hitting the ground with a terrible jolt. He had landed in a cemetery on the top of a grave, fracturing some ribs. Though he tried to find his way to safety, DeShazer was captured and thus began his 3.5 year imprisonment, most of it in solitary confinement. Of his 5-man crew, all were captured. 2 of the men were immediately tied to small crosses and executed. Of Jake and the other 2 kept alive, they were beaten and starved and brutalized. It was a fate perhaps worse than death.
8: We were in prison. It was a place I didn't like to be in.
7: Back in the States, Jake's family had been told that he had been captured and killed by the Japanese, but his godly mother believed different and prayed for him continually. But in his tiny cell, Jake admitted later, the only source of strength he had was a bitter hate for his enemy, and that hate only grew. But then, miraculously, something happened. For reasons still unknown, the Japanese supplied the POWs with Bibles in English. Starved for something to do, Jake read the Bible over and over.
8: I got a Bible. I studied the Bible, and I realized that I should believe what the Bible says. It's God's word.
7: Then, on June the 8th, 1944, after over 2 years of brutal torture in prison and a smoldering hate for his enemy that only grew, Jake DeShazer, in that tiny cell, got on his knees and prayed for Christ to come into his heart. And unbelievably,

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1: Hello and welcome back to this special Memorial Day tribute program. I'm Jerry Stewart. Today we are honoring all of our brave Americans, past and present, who have fought, are fighting, to keep us safe and free. Think about this. Our veterans haven't fought just for the safety and freedom of their nation, their home. They have fought and served and sacrificed and died all around the world. For so many people, they never even knew. After World War II, one German clergyman wrote these telling words about what happened there in Germany. He said, "First they came for the Jews, and I did not speak out because I was not a Jew. Then they came for the communists, and I did not speak out because I was not a communist. Then they came for the trade unionist, and I did not speak out because I was not a trade unionist. And then they came for me, and there was no one left to speak for me." Just think, where would we, you and I, where would we be today if our men and women in military thought only of themselves, their own families? But they don't, and we are so very fortunate. In the country of France alone, there are at least 11 U.S. cemeteries with over 60,000 of our brave Americans buried there. 60,000 of our fathers and husbands and sons who died on French soil fighting for their liberation. And today, hundreds of thousands of our military are acting as a shield protecting us. The Bible says, "Greater love has no man than this, but to lay down his life for his friends." Our soldiers have loved us. They have shown that love by willingly doing their duty. And it is now our duty today to remember them, to honor them, to pray for them. Dear Lord, help us to never forget our military, our veterans, those serving today. Let us never forget their service, their devotion, their willingness to give it all. And Lord, be with our veterans today and their families. Comfort those who are suffering and hurting. Place your loving arms around those who have lost their own special one. Keep them close. Let them know that you are there. And finally, Lord, help us to be a nation of people deserving of what has been done to keep us free. And help us to never forget the sacrifice that has been made. I'm Jerry Stewart saying goodbye for now. May God bless our veterans. May God bless those serving today. May God bless America.

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1: From ABC News, I'm Brian Clark. A great deal for all or no deal for all, writes President Trump on social media as he characterizes negotiations with Iran. He also says his agreement is different from the Obama administration's deal. There's still no final agreement, and Secretary of State Marco Rubio said while traveling in India,
2: "Thought we might have some news last night, maybe today. I wouldn't read too much into it. It takes a little while to hear back. So we have what I think is a pretty solid thing on the table."
1: ABC's Ian Panel has

0: the 4 in the 1200 block of West Broad Street. The victim was treated and released from the University of Virginia Medical Center. Rogers was scheduled to go to trial next Monday, but that has since been pushed back until July 30th. For WSVA News, I'm Mario Retrosi.
1: Thank you, Mario. Governor Abigail Spanberger has ordered that all U.S. and Virginia flags be flown at half staff on all state and local buildings and grounds in the Commonwealth in honor of Memorial Day. For WSVA News, I'm Lyndon Kaiser.

0: With George Camel, we are answering your questions. So give us a call at 888-825-5225. Talking about your life and your money. All right, kicking us off this hour is Jason in Jackson.
1: That's a tongue twister.
0: Yeah. Hey, Jason, welcome to the show.
2: Hey, how are y'all?
0: Hi, we're doing great. How can we help today?
2: So I'm basically contemplating if it's a good decision to go back to school and accrue about $65,000 to $80,000 worth of debt.
0: Okay.
2: Now, I would be going back part-time, so I'd be remaining a full-time worker during this.
0: All right.
1: What are you going to school for?
2: Civil engineering.
1: Nice. It's a good field. What are you doing now?
2: I have an associate's in AutoCAD technology.
1: Okay. So you're kind of adjacent to the civil engineering world now in what you do?
2: Yes, sir. Yes, sir. I pretty much do it. I just don't have the degree for it.
1: What are you making?
2: I make around $62,000 a year.
1: That's a pretty good income to not have a four-year degree.
2: Yeah, and I would be increasing it to about 82.
1: If you had the degree.
2: Yes, sir.
1: Okay, so we're going to spend 80 to make 20 more, take you 4 years to break even. That's without interest and without the payments. I'm trying to figure out how we can cash flow this thing because I love the goal
0: yeah,
1: and the dream.
0: Yeah, sure. Are you working for a company right now that you would probably stay at if you had this other degree?
2: Yes, and that's a big thing pushing this. My top out right now, my current position, isn't all that much compared to what it could be if I do go get that four-year degree.
0: Okay, and
2: I would be increasing my top out from 77 to 112.
0: Okay. And the company now, have you talked to their HR department? Is there any benefits of any level of tuition that's paid if you choose to stay to work with them?
2: So right now, that's a gray area. Hasn't happened in the past.
0: Okay.
2: So definitely not something to rely on.
0: Okay. So what makes it gray and not just like, no, that's not an option? Did they kind of open a door because of a conversation you had with them?
2: Possibly, but nothing's guaranteed as of right now.
0: Okay. And what college have you gotten accepted into?
2: Oregon State University, which is the only college in the United States that offers this program online.
1: There's no other civil engineering programs that are online in the country?
2: None that are ABET accredited.
1: Oh, interesting.
0: Hmm.
1: So they can charge what they want for it sounds like.
2: Pretty much.
1: How many years is this program?
2: The max you can go on it is 10, so they don't require you to be very aggressive at it, but I'm guessing I'll be doing it I'll be part-time. Probably, it'll probably take me about 6 years.
1: Oh,
2: and that's
1: wow.
2: me guesstimating.
0: Huh. I don't love that.
1: It's already going to take forever to get there, and then it's going to take you another whole bunch of time to pay it off.
2: That's right.
0: Yeah. It doesn't sound like a great plan, not only from the debt aspect, but also the timeline aspect. So I'm just wondering, there's no colleges in Jackson or near Jackson or in your state
1: to do it locally
0: to
1: cheaper.
0: Do this at all. Yeah.
2: There is, but it's in person and, that would take away from my current income. And, I do have bills, which would be the only reason I couldn't do
0: for
2: that.
0: For sure. What does that option look like? I'm just curious. Would it take you 2 years to complete or is it four?
2: It would be probably about four. Yes, ma'am.
0: Okay. And do they offer any tracks of having classes at night that if you did go work full time and then you were a student?
2: No, ma'am.
0: It would have to be during the day.
2: Yes, ma'am.
0: Okay. Yeah, I don't know. I mean, yeah, Jason, I just, I,

going to free up a couple hundred bucks a month to keep throwing at that. That's where the debt snowball momentum really happens. But yeah, you got a marathon ahead of you, Mary, but you can do this. You can do it.

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2: ABC News, I'm Brian Clark. Memorial Day commemorations today around the country, including at Arlington National Cemetery. President Trump will attend and lay a wreath. The president spent time on social media saying his proposed deal with Iran is different than President Obama.

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0: residents evacuated.
1: The Director General of the World Health Organization says there are now more than 900 suspected Ebola cases and 220 suspected deaths in the Democratic Republic of Congo. ABC medical correspondent Dr. Darian Sutton has more on the spread.
2: The contagiousness of Ebola really comes into direct when you come into direct contact with the bodily fluids of someone who is infected. And people are typically only contagious when they are symptomatic. Now, here's the problem. This is affecting communities that are in dire need. They're already facing a crisis in not only limitations in healthcare, but also access and preventative equipment. And that is what's leading to the speed of the spread in Ebola in Africa right now.
1: The Indianapolis 500 featured its closest finish in history. Felix Rosenquist, the winner by 0.02 of a second, while NASCAR remembered Kyle Busch at the Coca-Cola 600 just days after the star's death at 41. I'm Brian Clark, ABC News.
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4: For News Talk 92.1 and 550 WSVA, I'm Lyndon Kaiser. Authorities are sounding the alarm regarding an uptick in reports involving the sextortion of juveniles in Shenandoah County. Sextortion is a form of online blackmail where criminals coerce juveniles to share explicit images or videos of themselves over direct messages and then threaten to release the material unless the victim pays money or complies with other demands. The Strasburg Police Department is urging all parents and guardians to regularly check children's devices and monitor for any suspicious or concerning behavior. Contact local law enforcement with any questions. Several paving projects get underway this week in the WSVA listening area. Ken Slack with the Virginia Department of Transportation.
5: Crews are repaving Route 11 in Rockingham County between the Augusta Line and the northern end of Mount Crawford. This work requires flagger traffic control and weekdays from 8 to 4.
4: Slack says the work is scheduled to continue through late July. For WSVA News, I'm Lyndon Kaiser.

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And you're a hero to say, I'm going to strap on that cape and I'm going to take this journey. 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

0: Fender 130 brand new.
1: Yeah. Or if you can pay this off in a year, Lindsay, I would be okay with you keeping it. But you actually have to do a plan and say, I'm putting all of this extra money towards paying off debt. So you're going to live on nothing.
0: That's like $6,000 a month just going to the car.
1: Everything is going to be going to this car.
0: If you're unwilling to do that, it needs to be sold tomorrow.

0: starting, stopping, and switching between weight loss drugs. ABC's Jacqueline Lee.
1: Wegovy and Ozempic were the most common drugs people started on and the most common ones people switched to. The study authors say switching may reflect doctors adjusting treatment as newer weight loss drugs become available. Additional studies found that stopping GLP-1 medications does result in weight gain and backsliding of healthy heart goals, including blood pressure, blood sugar, and other health measures.
0: A study published in JAMA Network Open say about 3 in 4 adults who start a GLP-1 drug for weight loss no longer take it within a year. Investigators in New Mexico believe they know more about last week's hazardous material situation that sent more than 24 people to the hospital.
2: Within minutes of walking into a house in the small town of Mountain Air, New Mexico, paramedics responding to a reported overdose noticed blurred vision and breathing trouble of their own. Carbon monoxide poisoning was a possibility, but now Dr. Steve McLaughlin of the University of New Mexico Medical Center says
3: fentanyl is particularly dangerous because it requires only a tiny, tiny amount to cause an overdose.
2: 3 people died after ingesting opioids. 20 first responders needed treatment from exposure to the patients. Jim Ryan, ABC News.
0: The New York Knicks are one game away from sweeping the Eastern Finals. If they beat the Cleveland Cavaliers tonight, it will be their first trip to the NBA Finals in 27 years. Chuck Sievertson, ABC News.
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5: 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The Waynesboro man who was arrested in December in connection with a road rage incident says he didn't do it. WSVA's Mario Retrosi has more.
6: Online records showed that John Rogers pleaded not guilty to a felony malicious wounding charge during an arraignment hearing Friday in Waynesboro Circuit Court. The 59-year-old Rogers was arrested last December 16th after being accused of stabbing a 37-year-old Augusta County woman with a long-bladed weapon following a traffic dispute the week before in the 1200 block of West Broad Street. Rogers was scheduled to go to trial next Monday, but that has since been pushed back until July 30th. For WSVA News, I'm Mario Retrosi.
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7: Crews are repaving Route 11 in Rockingham County between the Augusta line and the northern end of Mount Crawford. This work requires flagger traffic control and weekdays from 8 to 4.
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4: All right, Woody is in Atlanta, Georgia. Hi, welcome to the show.
5: Hello, how are you guys doing?
4: Hi, we're doing great. How can we help?
5: So my wife and I, we've been married for a long time, and we started Financial Peace University around 2007 before we got married at Jonesboro First Baptist Church. And so we followed the baby steps pretty much. We're 40 and 41 now, and I've noticed that I can't seem to switch it off anymore because I'm constantly just thinking about, like, savings and investing. And we actually have a pension at our workplace, and I've noticed that our, like, our 401k and our 457 and stuff like that have actually reached to like $1.2 million already. And
6: wow.
5: Yes, definitely gotten to the point where, am I really enjoying the money that I'm saving? What, it's almost like I get anxiety when I spend on frivolous things, but I will give money away if I, you know, to people when they need it for certain things. But it's almost like I don't get enjoyment out of just spending money. And I'm not sure what, you know, my plan is, because, like, we only have really, because my wife is a teacher and I'm in public safety. So we retire pretty early, like at 52 years old. So we got about 10 years left to really work. And it's going to be about $150,000 a year just for the pension alone. So,
6: you're basically saying we're good on the investment side. How do I unlock this spending side? Because even when I do spend, I don't enjoy it.
5: Right. Yeah, because, I mean, we paid off our debts.
6: You got a mortgage?
5: You know, no, we paid off our house.
6: Wow.
5: We followed all the baby steps. We complete everything.
4: Well done, you guys. As a teacher, and what did you say you did?
6: Public safety?
4: Public safety. Okay, yes. Well done, you guys. That's amazing. That is
6: so
4: amazing.
6: You did what's it, your and wife, now what?
4: What's your wife like with money?
5: She sticks to the plan that I just kind of go, hey, we need to just do this. And she just kind of steps back and just allows me to invest and just do whatever. And then, you know, we go on vacations. We enjoy just hanging out with each other. But we live very, I guess, minimally, because we really don't spend that much money on just random things anymore.
4: Sure. Yeah.
6: Is there things you want to do, but you can't get yourself to do it? Experiences, things?
5: Well, I've always interested in the fire movement, just, you know, because public safety is one of those things where I can't just leave work because things may happen that I need to be there for. So I deal with emergency management. So it's pretty much for a whole county. So it's not something I could just leave and go on vacation. So I guess my big thing right now is just focus on, like, financial independence, retire early, but we're there.
6: So you want to go on more vacations, but you can't due to your role?
5: Yeah.
6: If I could snap my fingers, that's where I'm going. Where would you put your money if I snap my fingers today? Is it a hobby? Is it a thing? Is it upgrading the car? Is it, you know, buying back your time? You guys are doing things probably, you don't want to do.
5: Probably buying back time.

0: of it. Nothing is on fire, and yet I always feel like something's on fire. That might be part of your wiring. I mean, you're in public safety. You're always, like, waiting for the other shoe to drop. Well, that might be part of it.
1: My parents came from a communist country, so that probably had a lot to do with it.
2: Oh, yeah. Where'd you come from?
1: Well, I was from Vietnam. My mom, escaped Vietnam after the war and everything. And
2: yes.
1: I was a little kid, but it was just like years after, and
2: sure.
1: We lived really poor. So I guess that I can't switch it off. My brother's the same way. So
0: yeah,
2: which makes sense, right? When you can connect those dots, like you're not crazy, right? I mean, what you've lived through and experienced, you're like, there's no way I want to go back to that. But again, that's a good motivator to get you to a place of security and safety with money, which is what's happened. So now, not still depending on that same wiring is what's going to be key. So rewiring some of that and having some peace with your money and enjoyment definitely will be the thing to be working on.

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1: 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And it's really easy.

0: thing on his nose.
1: Ah.
0: Oh, yeah, massive. Dog was stung.
1: Dang.
0: I know. See, it's like that's
1: what do you do with the dog?
0: The dog's got to go out sometime.
1: At some, yes.
0: Yeah. You gotta, every time they go out, man, the bees are going like crazy.
1: Bring the little bee suit for the dog to wear.
0: I know, which is crazy.
2: Oh, no, not the bees!
0: See?
2: Not the bees! Ah!
0: Every time.
2: Oh, no, my eyes!
0: It's not funny. And that's not overacting at all from Nicolas Cage. One of his finest performances from The Wicker Man.
1: Worthy.
0: Of course it is. Okay, much to get to. Including the five stories we're watching today. Straight ahead.

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0: in or whatever. He's like, I have a podcast. Yeah, but you're different.
1: Well, you know, you get asked to be on a show, you got to be good.
0: Of course, yes. All right, a couple of news updates to get to. And what's your story? Just a few.

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1: ABC News, I'm Chuck Severson. President Trump has laid a wreath at the Tomb of the Unknowns at Arlington National Cemetery and praised the nation's war dead through history.
2: This Memorial Day, we salute them, we exalt them, and we thank them for all that we have and for all that they gave. They gave everything.
1: There are reports of some progress, but no deal yet between the U.S. and Iran to reopen the Strait of Hormuz, which is keeping oil and gasoline prices high. The U.S. demanding Iran hand over its enriched uranium. Good news for tens of thousands evacuated in Orange County, California. Fire officials say a crew has lowered the risk of a major explosion at a damaged toxic chemical tank at an aircraft plant in Garden Grove. ABC's Alex Stone in Cyprus.
3: Doesn't mean that there are no threats around any longer of vapor or of leak or a much smaller explosion, but things are looking a whole lot better here right now.
1: This is ABC News.

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2: ABC News, I'm Chuck Severson. Oil prices have plunged after President Trump said talks on ending the war with Iran are progressing, but so far no indications of a deal. Major sticking point, says ABC's Ian Panel in Tel Aviv, is the U.S. demand that Iran turn over all of its enriched uranium.
3: Remember that one of the main justifications for military action in the first place was to prevent Iran from having a nuclear weapon.
2: The deal being discussed between the U.S. and Iran fails to achieve any of Israel's goals for the war, says Israel's opposition leader today. Gasoline prices are at record highs in more than a dozen states, says ABC's Elizabeth Schulze.
4: Right now, that national average still about 50 cents away from its all-time high of $5 a gallon.
2: Some of the tens of thousands evacuated in Orange County, California might go home soon. Fire officials say a crew has managed to lower the risk of a major explosion at a damaged toxic chemical tank at an aircraft plant in Garden Grove. This is ABC News.
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1: WSVA's local AccuWeather weather for Harrisonburg and the Shenandoah Valley. Humid today with a couple of showers and a thunderstorm this afternoon. A high of 72. Areas of fog will reduce visibility tonight. The low down to 62 with a couple of showers. Then cloudy and humid with spotty drizzle Tuesday. A high 71. Wednesday, still cloudy with some thunderstorms at night. The high 74. Pleasant and less humid Thursday. The high 77. I'm AccuWeather meteorologist Jason Caterina on WSVA.
2: 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We are WSVA.
3: Lee Van Camp and Robbins Show. Jamie Markley, David Van Camp, Scott Robbins. News update, David Van Camp.
4: I can't believe it. I think the temperature of hell just got lowered a few degrees because J.B. Pritzker said something I agree with. The idiot
3: what?
4: Democrat
3: no,
4: governor
3: no,
4: of
3: no,
4: Illinois.
3: No.
4: I know. And I don't think I'm going to be alone here. So you know how the Chicago Bears, it looks like they're going to be moving across the border into Indiana or into the, or at least out of the city of Chicago.
3: Yes.
4: If not a Chicago suburb, then it'll be in Indiana, which is also a Chicago suburb in that.
3: Yeah, it'll be portion. Arlington Heights or yeah. It'll be in Gary or whatever.
4: So at the last minute, you know, Brandon Johnson is out there trying to say, well, we're working around the clock, blah, blah, blah. Illinois Governor J.B. Pritzker asked about that.
3: Mm-hmm.
4: There is not a lot of love lost between those gentlemen, apparently. Here we go.
5: I know that the mayor has no plan. He has come up with no plan at all about how the Bears would end up in the city of Chicago. So that's problematic. I'd love them to be in the city, but we are 3 years in now, and he still has no plan. And in fact, this is kind of typical. The mayor has shown up every spring at the end of session to pronounce what he would like to see happen. And as you know, the budget gets put together starting in November. I present my budget, well, really we start at the beginning of a fiscal year, but about in November, you know, we're in the details of the budget. I present that budget to the legislature in February. So that seems like a good time period to come talk to the governor's office. Then there's February to May. There's all that time to come talk to the legislature, which has my budget in hand, or the governor's office. Again, we've seen almost nothing out of the mayoral administration here on that subject or really any other. And so to show up in May and have a bunch of demands seems like late in the game, and it's unfortunate that's happened most years.
3: Whoa! Man, that's scorching hot right there. Yeah. He's a do-nothing mayor, apparently, according to J.B. Pritzker.
6: Which has been fine and dandy, but yeah. All of a sudden, it's starting to affect me.
4: Yes, all of a sudden.
6: And perceptions of me.
3: Oh, yeah, well, he's yeah. In for himself, yes.
6: Yes.
4: All of a sudden, you're dragging me down, and I'm not letting you do that.
6: Right. I don't give a flip about Chicago or anything in Illinois, yeah. But you're dragging me down, and I have presidential aspirations.
3: Yeah, he's going to be the governor that lost the Bears.
6: Yeah.
3: That didn't help you in Chicago.
6: No. Nope. Speaking of Chicago, have you seen this thing that's gone viral? This whack woman, she's 63 at the Cook County consent calendar meeting, and she's talking about all of these people getting up there talking about how it's hard for black people to vote. Yeah. And she starts mocking them.
4: Oh, gosh.
6: Oh, roll it. Roll it. This is something. I don't know about cussing. I think it's okay.
7: It's not in danger, and you know it's not. And you know it's not. I'm 63 years old. I've been voting since I was 18. I have never had a problem voting. Now, that may apply to my mother and father. It applies to my grandparents. Surely it does. And in fact, because it does, every single person in this room, including that Jewish lady that just got up and talked, need to really be thanking us. Really need to be thanking us for getting y'all the right to vote, for getting y'all the right to be here, instead of sitting up here manipulating the voting rights

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0: My name is Jeremy Hollow. 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
1: Yeah, I think it also shows what hitters know what their strike zone is, because we got a couple guys on our team, they have no clue when the ball's not even close. So.
0: And in a game as old as baseball, ESPN's Aldin Gonzalez says you can still have some brand new tech making America's pastime better.
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0: 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It lifts you out of tough times. So like you said, it's anywhere you go, you have them. And yeah, I love birds. I don't know. I can't imagine a life without birds.
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2: WSVA's local AccuWeather weather for Harrisonburg and the Shenandoah Valley. Humid today with a couple of showers and a thunderstorm this afternoon. A high of 72. Areas of fog will reduce visibility tonight. The low down to 62 with a couple of showers. Then cloudy and humid with spotty drizzle Tuesday. A high 71. Wednesday, still cloudy with some thunderstorms at night. A high 74. Pleasant and less humid Thursday. A high 77. I'm AccuWeather meteorologist Jason Caterina on WSVA.
3: 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ABC's Jim Ryan wondered why.
4: From Argentina to Zimbabwe, the theme song is instantly recognizable. The ubiquitousness of the thinking music from Jeopardy reflects the universal popularity of that show, but perhaps also of word games in general. The term puzzle came into the English language nearly 450 years ago and initially described a state of confusion or bewilderment before it came to mean a physical object, such as a jigsaw or crossword puzzle. The Romance languages take it a step beyond. The French call a puzzle en casse-tête. The Italians, il rompecapo. And in Spanish, it's el rompecabezas. All three of those terms have the same English translation, headbreaker. And if you've ever tried to solve the Saturday New York Times crossword puzzle, you realize that the Europeans have it right.
5: Typically, you have the easiest one on Monday, and then they get harder by the day until you get to the hardest one on Saturday.
4: And that guy should know.
5: Hello, I'm Sandy Weiss. I produce the game Rattle, which is a daily word game that you can play for free online.
4: That's R-A-D-D-L-E, an anagram of ladder, which is a hint to what Sandy Weiss's game is all about. To him, the perfect word game offers a problem, a solution, and a method of getting from one to the other.
5: So it's not too complex, but also has a avenue of offering you a different challenge every day. So you want to be challenged. That's why we do puzzles, right? We want to be pushed a little bit to our discomfort zone, but then find our way out of it.
4: Kind of like an escape room for the brain.
5: But an escape room usually takes you an hour, and hopefully a word game won't take you more than a few minutes. I hear from lots of people who play my game that they like to do it as the first thing in the morning to get their brain cooking, and I feel the same way about the games I play.
4: The grandfather of all word games, at least in the United States, is the New York Times crossword puzzle, debuting during World War II and now delighting or frustrating around 10 million people each day, including...
6: Hello, my name is Nick Offerman.
4: Yes, the Nick Offerman from Parks and Recreation, the terrifying 2020 Hulu series Devs, and the current Apple TV show Margo's Got Money Troubles, posting on the New York Times Instagram page.
6: I love puzzles, I love words, I love writing.
4: And he can now add another credit to his resume.
6: I co-constructed today's New York Times crossword puzzle for Wednesday, October 15th, 2025.
4: And if you think doing a crossword puzzle is tough...
6: This was incredibly arduous.
4: He did have help from the Times staff, a staff that's grown dramatically as the paper has added new features to its puzzles page.
7: Hi, I'm Tracy Bennett. I'm the editor of Wordle.
4: Put simply, Wordle is a game that gives players six tries to guess a hidden five-letter word. On the Times Instagram page, Tracy Bennett says Wordle becomes very personal for some devotees.
7: A woman wrote to me saying that her phone had been blowing up all morning because her daughter's name, who had her birthday that day, was the word of the day, which was M-E-R-R-Y, Mary.
4: The New York Times puzzles page has grown from one feature, the crossword, to nearly a dozen.

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4: From ABC News. I'm Lindsay Davis, anchor Prime, streaming weeknights on ABC News Live. After the big getaway, it's the big get back. A record number of people are traveling back from Memorial Day destinations on the roads. 39 million, AAA estimates. ABC's Elizabeth Schulze says gasoline prices are at record highs in more than a dozen states, according to Gas Buddy.
5: Right now, that national average is still about 50 cents away from its all-time high of $5 a gallon.
4: The Wall Street markets were closed for Memorial Day. Stock futures went up and oil prices went down after President Trump mentioned progress in talks with Iran. ABC's Ian Pannell is in Tel Aviv.
6: Iran still has that material despite all the bombing. He still retains the ability to make more uranium, and that is a sticking point.
4: Good news for the 50,000 people evacuated in Orange County, California. Fire officials say a crew has cut the risk of a major explosion at a damaged toxic chemical camp and an aircraft plant in Garden Grove. ABC's Alex Stone in Cyprus.
7: Doesn't mean that there are no threats around any longer of vapor or of leak or a much smaller explosion, but things are looking a whole lot better here right now. They hope to get the evacuation perimeter down a bit in the next couple of hours. It remains in place right now.
4: Protesters today near a migrant detention center in New Jersey claim ICE is preventing them from seeing their loved ones.
8: While attempting to tour the Delaney Hall Migrant Detention Facility in Newark, New Jersey Governor Mikey Sherrill says,
9: "We've been working with ICE to get into the facility. I was just denied that."
8: Senator Andy Kim visited Delaney Hall over the weekend, speaking with those inside.
10: You know, there is a woman that was pregnant that says she's not getting full OBGYN care. There's a woman that had a miscarriage that said that she did not get the care that she needed.
8: Delaney Hall is privately run with about 300 detainees. Mike Dabosky, ABC News.
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15: A small plane collided with a paraglider over Austria, shredding the pilot's parachute and forcing her to deploy her reserve chute. She's okay. Uber and Lyft drivers in Massachusetts have officially unionized, a first-in-the-nation move that now sets up what could be the final stage in a years-long organizing effort. The App Drivers Union says it's received state certification.

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1: This simplistic place where you're stuck home sick and there's no internet and you had to listen to the smooth jazz, it's like kind of peaceful and nice.
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2: 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And if pop culture never can do anything else, being able to do that is not a bad thing to be able to do.
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2: WSVA's local active weather for Harrisonburg and the Shenandoah Valley. Through the overnight hours, some areas of fog will reduce visibility with a couple of showers, the low reaching 62. Later on Tuesday, cloudy, humid, spotty drizzle, the high of 71. Still cloudy on Wednesday, there'll be some thunderstorms at night, the high 74. During the day, partly sunny, pleasant and less humid Thursday, the high of 77 for us Thursday. I'm AccuWeather meteorologist Jason Caterina on WSVA.
3: 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Reporter Bethany Bron Silva covers parenting for ABC News. She says after years of hyper-digital living, families are beginning to

0: My name is Jeremy Hollow. I'm the chief of Rockham County Fire and Rescue. 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
6: You're listening to Press Play from ABC News. Okay, so a few years ago, I did a story for this very show in which I went fishing in the LA River. The Los Angeles River is essentially a sewer in many places. Granted, they're trying to clean it up, but it's a concrete river through LA. And let me tell you, some of the carp in there are ridiculously big, eating the waste that's dumped in the LA River. Well, now ABC's Peter Haralambos is taking sewer salmon to the next level and seeing what it's like fishing in the Hudson River in New York. And I'm just going to tell you, ew.
7: You know, only now I'm realizing a little bit about how sketchy this is.
8: It's the middle of the afternoon on a work day, and I'm 16 miles from my office to rendezvous with two guys I've never met before.
7: You're not Joey, I take it. I'm meeting a guy named Joey, but I think they're further down on the dock.
8: I'm here so they can take me fishing.
7: Thanks for letting me join you guys. I'm Peter.
9: How you doing? Hello. Nice to meet you, brother.
8: Here is a dock on the outskirts of New York City, just past one of the runways at Kennedy Airport.
7: You can literally hear the jet engines whirling, but I am not here to catch a flight. I'm here to catch a fish.
8: Not just to catch a fish, but to eat the fish I catch. Yes, to eventually cook and eat one of the fish that swim around New York City, a city whose Hudson River has been described as an open-air sewer, where for years the pollution around Manhattan and its neighboring boroughs was considered a lost cause. But now, the Hudson is making a comeback.
10: There's the fallacy of, you know, oh my God, the water's dirty and so on and so forth, and it's really not.
8: That's Mike Giordano. He owns one of the last remaining bait and tackle shops in New York City. I went to see him to outfit myself for this attempt at New York City fishing.
10: You're going to catch striped bass. Striped bass fishing's been very, very good. The last, end of April, mid-April to early June is when it's best.
8: And it's not just Mike. New York State's health department earlier this year updated its guidance for the first time in 50 years, advising that the waters of the Hudson were clean enough for anyone to eat the fish from, within limits, some very specific limits.
11: You can eat up to 4 meals per month of striped bass if you're lucky enough to catch one.
8: Audrey Van Genechten is with the health department.
11: If you happened to get one of like the real ocean fish, like a flounder or a scup or a porgy, you could get those, you could eat those up to 4 meals per month. Crabs are actually very popular as long as you don't eat the tamale, which is like the liver part.
12: Does anyone ever bring a Blinky from The Simpsons with you, the three-eyed fish?
11: They do, yes. I mean, there are all sorts of weirdness with fish, you know. Like, there are certainly some interesting fish that can come out of the Hudson, but there's you shouldn't be finding Blinky very often.
12: But there's a non-zero chance.

0: was a relief. Instead, I consoled myself by heading to Queens to have dinner at a fish market turned Greek restaurant. One of the specials that night was line-caught New York striped bass. For some reason, I decided to take a pass.
1: Oh, Peter, that is so gross, and the eel was hissing at you. You did take one for the team on that one. Thank you, Peter. And we hope you've been able to get out there and cast a line or find other ways to play this summer without catching an eel. I'm Alex Stone. This has been a special presentation from ABC News.
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3: As America marks its 250th anniversary, the story of our nation isn't just found in history books. It's found right here at home.
4: Unlike some parts of the South where loyalists and patriots fought neighbors, here in the Shenandoah Valley, disputes were often resolved through local courts and community arbitration. Families with divided loyalties generally avoided internal violence. Community leaders pushed cooperation to keep trade and farming intact. Unity was preserved because survival and productivity mattered more than political purity.
3: As America celebrates its 250th anniversary, Harrisonburg Media Group invites you to explore the local people, places, and moments connected to the American Revolution. 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This is America 250, with roots right here in the Shenandoah Valley.
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4: The Massanutten Patriots will be holding their monthly meeting at 6:30 on Thursday, May 28th at Freedom Baptist Church on Pleasant Hill Road in Harrisonburg. 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
9: From ABC News, I'm Chuck Severson. With no apologies to the Beatles, the great get back is going on from Memorial Day destinations. The number of people in the skies, physically and numerically high. The number on the roads, high, as are numbers on gasoline pumps. ABC's Melissa Don in Los Angeles.
10: The West Coast is really feeling those high gas prices. According to AAA, California gas prices are averaging $6.11 per gallon for regular. Any $5 price, that's actually a good price for California standards. For comparison, the national average for a gallon of regular is $4.51. So these are still high sticker prices, which will possibly impact future summer travel across the country.
9: Wall Street markets closed for Memorial Day, but stock futures went higher and oil prices dipped after President Trump mentioned progress in talks with Iran. In Washington, ABC's Christiane Cordero.
11: We heard from the president one time today. It was at the Tomb of the Unknown Soldier in Arlington National Cemetery. He didn't get into the details, but he did acknowledge some of the weight that today holds in the context of this war.
12: These incredible men and women gave their lives to ensure that the world's number one state sponsor of terror will never have a nuclear weapon.
11: When it comes to the nuclear capabilities of Iran, that is very much something that has not been worked out.
9: Where 50,000 people are evacuated.

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1: 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Open Monday through Saturday, 10 a.m. to 6 p.m. Located on Route 11 South near the fairgrounds, just look for the yellow windmills.
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1: ABC News, I'm Chuck Sievertson. No more worrying about a blevy. Where 50,000 people are evacuated in Orange County, California, fire officials say a crew has cut the risk of a major explosion at a damaged toxic chemical tank at an aircraft plant in Garden Grove. Interim Fire Chief T.J. McGovern.
2: We have eliminated the threat of a blevy. That has been confirmed. The threat of a blevy is no longer.
1: That's B-L-E-V-E. That stands for Boiling Liquid Expanding Vapor Explosion. The Wall Street stock markets closed for Memorial Day. Stock futures went higher and oil prices dropped below $100 a barrel after President Trump mentioned progress in talks with Iran. The deal being discussed between the U.S. and Iran fails to achieve any of Israel's goals for the war, says Israel's opposition leader. Amid this wet weekend in the east, forecasters warning about flash flooding in the southeast. This is ABC News.
3: WSVA's local AccuWeather for Harrisonburg and the Shenandoah Valley. Through the overnight hours, some areas of fog will reduce visibility with a couple of showers, the low reaching 62. Later on Tuesday, cloudy, humid, spotty drizzle, the high of 71. Still cloudy on Wednesday, there'll be some thunderstorms at night, the high 74. During the day, partly sunny, pleasant and less humid Thursday, the high of 77 for us Thursday. I'm AccuWeather meteorologist Jason Caterina on WSVA.

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2: 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The Memorial Day weekend is wrapping up and many road trippers are hitting the highways to trek back home. ABC's Melissa Adan.
3: Traffic is picking up, and especially across Southern California, there's no surprise that the roadways along the beaches and the coast, that's where we are seeing the most slowdowns as traffic starts to pick up with the millions of people who chose to drive for this long weekend. And of course, many are beginning their commutes back home.
2: In New York City this Memorial Day, the

0: Weapon Museum opening its doors to vets and armed forces members for a commemoration. Mayor Zoran Mamdani was there.
1: As each of us enjoy the fruits of lives of peace and freedom, homes where we are safe at night, children who learn and grow in school, let us always remember that none of this was promised. It was won by sacrifice, and it must be cherished.
0: A woman died after being impaled by a patio umbrella during strong winds at a South Carolina restaurant Saturday on Lake Marion. This is ABC News.
2: WSVA's local AccuWeather for Harrisonburg and the Shenandoah Valley. Through the overnight hours, some areas of fog will reduce visibility with a couple of showers, the low reaching 62. Later on Tuesday, cloudy, humid, spotty drizzle, the high of 71. Still cloudy on Wednesday, there'll be some thunderstorms at night, the high 74. During the day, partly sunny, pleasant and less humid Thursday, the high of 77 for us Thursday. I'm AccuWeather meteorologist Jason Caterina on WSVA.

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6: from ABC News, I'm Stephanie Officer. Pope Leo speaking out about artificial intelligence. ABC's Tom Sufi Burridge.
7: A warning to us all about some of the disruptive effects of AI. The Pope making his declaration at the Vatican this morning in his first papal encyclical, a type of open letter. Leo setting out his desire to protect human dignity and guard against fake info and explicit content in an age when technology threatens to replace so many jobs and other roles in society. Pope Leo writing, quote, "We are truly experiencing an eclipse of the sense of what it means to be human," and warning of, quote, "the unbridled promotion and implementation of technology at the expense of human dignity."
6: Southern California officials are still urgently trying to stop an overheated, pressured, and bulging tank filled with a toxic chemical from exploding in Orange County. ABC's Alex Stone in Los Angeles.
8: I'm scared because I don't know what's going
9: to
8: happen.
9: More than 50,000 residents evacuated. Even short-term exposure to the highly volatile chemical inside methylmethylcrylate could cause skin and eye irritation and breathing problems. The tank located near major attractions, including Angel Stadium. Los Angeles Angels played their game there last night despite the ongoing scare.
6: 9 bald eagles have been found poisoned near a landfill in New Jersey in recent weeks. One of them has died.
10: State and federal wildlife officials think the bald eagles fed on the carcasses of farm animals that were euthanized and left uncovered at the Warren County landfill. 6 of the 8 eagles have been released back into the wild after being cared for by the nonprofit Raptor Trust. All were sick enough that people were able to pick them up, which eagles will never let you do. State environmental officials are working with the people at the landfill to make sure animal carcasses are covered up so wildlife won't feed on them. Wayne Cabot, ABC News.
6: The newest Star Wars film in 7 years drew in $82 million this weekend. By the end of the holiday, Star Wars, The Mandalorian, and Grogu is expected to have earned $165 million globally. You're listening to ABC News.
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